0: entire state to adopt a uniform envelope style and submit lists of eligible voters to an online portal. The Postal Service could refuse to deliver ballots to states that didn't comply, but Democratic state officials sued, arguing the president has no constitutional authority to set election rules. And the Trump administration ending rules intended to limit greenhouse gas emissions.
1: The Environmental Protection Agency is repealing coal and natural gas power plant rules that the agency says cost the industry $300 billion. It marks the latest shift by the Trump administration away from climate initiatives put in place by former Presidents Obama and Biden. President Trump has dismissed climate change concerns as a con job and is increasing federal support for coal and natural gas facilities he says are needed to unleash American energy when electricity needs are higher than ever. Environmental groups are threatening to sue the new regulatory rollbacks, arguing the EPA has a legal responsibility to protect the public from pollution.
0: Fox's Jared Halpern at the White House. Kentucky Republican Mitch McConnell was back in the Senate this evening for his first vote since June.
2: Time to get back to work.
0: McConnell had been hospitalized after a fall and had largely not been seen. He issued a statement reading in part, "I'm not quite back to 100%, but I've assured Leader Thune that as I continue with physical therapy on the advice of my doctors, I'll do my best to be present for tough votes." President Trump has nominated Kimberly Greenwood, the wife of God Bless the USA singer Lee Greenwood, to serve as U.S. Ambassador to Barbados and the Eastern Caribbean. 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
2: Overnight will be clear and cooler with a low of 44. Tuesday is expected to be pleasant, starting mostly sunny in the morning and then transitioning to a mix of sun and high clouds in the afternoon. The high will reach 71. Tuesday night will be partly cloudy with a low of 50. Wednesday will also be pleasant with a mix of clouds and sunshine and a high of 76. For Blueberry Broadcasting, I'm AccuWeather meteorologist Jason Caterina.
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15: Hello, America. 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Our number, 877-381-3811, 877-381-3811. I know this is heresy in Washington. Why do Republicans go on these inane Sunday shows? I'm talking about the network shows. Why do they do this? Our friend Mike Lawler was on with George Stephanopoulos. Stephanopoulos is a Democrat hatchet man. No matter how many years, he's dressed up as something else. And so, of course, he tries to embarrass him. Mike Johnson is on Meet the Depressed, where this Kristen Welker, who's awful, tries to embarrass him. Then he's on CNN. CNN is it's unbelievable that Republicans even go on this network on their Sunday shows. There's no point to it. They don't even have an audience. Who are you trying to appeal to? Now, in this election, this midterm election, you got to get your base out. You got to get Republicans out, conservatives out, MAGA out. You're not going to get them out on CNN. We're not watching CNN. We're not watching Meet the Depressed. We're not watching ABC This Week. We're not watching any of these programs, are we? And they have really small audiences for network TV. Network TV is free. Cable costs money, obviously. Network is free. And maybe they have a couple million viewers, million and a half, 2 million. And they're not us. Nobody here is watching George Stephanopoulos. Do you watch George Stephanopoulos, Rich? Do you watch Kirsten Welker? She's despicable. I can't remember the other one. She's another one. Margaret Brennan or something like that. Nobody watches this stuff. Yet Republicans go on there. The speaker was on CNN. He was on, what else? Meet the Depressed, I think. To what end? I'm not attacking him. I'm just saying, why waste your time? And then these clips where they do the gotcha stuff, they wind up all over liberal Democrat Party media. I just don't know why they do it. They're not going to turn out a single Republican vote, independent or moderate Democrat vote. Not one. By appearing on these programs. So Mark's view is don't. We have a hell of a time getting these people on my show because I don't know why, to be perfectly honest with you. We just do. But at least don't go on these shows because you're not going to get anywhere. And I'm going to give you a perfect example right now. Let's take the speaker. He's a very nice man. Let's see here. He's on with Jake Tapper. Now, there's this Republican nominee, Brandona Herrera. I have no stomach for this buffoon. None. But here's the Speaker of the House. He's on. We got zillions of major issues going on. And listen to what he does, Tapper. Cut nine, go.
16: I want to ask you, you talked about some of the more extreme DSA-type candidates that Democrats have. Republicans have some candidates like that on their own. For instance, Brandon Herrera. He's a House candidate in Texas. You've endorsed him. You've fundraised him for him. Before he started becoming a congressional correspondent, candidate, he's a YouTuber. And he has said some offensive, sexually explicit, crude things about women and children. Here's a little bit of what he said just 3 years ago, and I want to warn viewers that this language is pretty gross.
15: All right,
16: gross.
15: Let's hold on. Did we bleep any of this, Rich? We bleeped a lot of it. Go ahead.
17: Just because you let somebody cry you doesn't mean I have to give a shit about your political opinions. The fact that you kept your trophy doesn't make you any less wrong about the dumb shit that you say.
16: That's him disparaging moms. He's also in a video testing a Nazi-era submachine gun. He called it the, quote, original ghetto blaster. You see him goose-stepping to a Nazi marching song. In a podcast 2 years ago, he joked, we should abolish old people. I have to say, I know you're not a voter in that district. You didn't nominate this guy, but I was surprised to see you endorse him and fundraise for him. What does his candidacy say about the Republican
15: Party? So he has spent like 3 or 4 minutes on this. So why go on this show? I don't understand why Republicans do. And no, I wouldn't have endorsed this guy for a dog catcher. But go ahead.
16: Stream candidates.
18: That's, look, detestable language. You know how I feel about all of that, Jake. But I also know Brandon Herrera has been out running a very effective campaign and explained to people that he has apologized for all that. He was a podcaster and a provocateur and tried to get attention. That's not the way I speak or think, and that's not the way most do. But that was his persona online, right? Right now he's running as a very serious candidate for Congress and a very thoughtful guy.
15: Okay. Horrendous what this guy said. But he's not hanging out with people who celebrate 9/11 either, I just want to say. He's not doing that either. But I see no defense. Let's do Abdul El-Sayed on Face the Nation. Why is he on Face the Nation? Why is he on Face the Nation? The guy is a Jew hater. The guy said horrendous things, not just about sex and women, but I mean horrendous things that, you know, involve the lives of millions and millions of people. And he's hung out with a man who thinks Mao Zedong was the greatest human being to walk the planet or some such thing. Cut 10, go.
19: Well, there are Jewish voters in your state who are concerned about your relationship with Piker. You have condemned anti-Semitism, but not called out his rhetoric directly. Why not?
20: Weijia, with all due respect, this is the third time you've asked about a Twitch streamer in California. I've done 4 events in
15: Michigan. Oh, a Twitch streamer in California, meaning Piker. That's one of his buddies. Now it's a Twitch streamer in California. Go ahead.
20: What didn't come up? Twitch streamers in California. You know what did come up? Grocery prices. The fact that people can't see a doctor. The worry that they have about the quality of care.
15: Okay, thanks for nothing. That's enough. Uh-huh. So that's his basic talking points. Now here he is, cut 11. Go.
21: I also want to talk about the other ways that they're coming for democracy. It's not just your ability to raise your voice. It's the ability of the democracy to represent you in the first place. Like the idea of the Electoral College. Let's be clear, it benefits here in Michigan. We get a lot of attention because of Electoral College, but it's anti-democratic.
22: Yeah.
21: You think
15: what's anti-democratic? The Electoral College? It's not anti-democratic, quote unquote. It's anti-strictly popular vote. And the reason it's anti-strictly popular vote is because we're a republic. We don't exist for a popular vote. We exist for a republic. A Republican government, small r. If we just had that kind of a situation, I told you before what would happen. The Democrats would win in these states that are much, as much, look, Wyoming would have no say, Montana would have no say, Idaho would have no say, North and South Dakota would have no say, New Mexico would have no say, Nevada would have no say. You can go through all these states. Delaware would have no say. And more than that, you have states with decent populations, but not big enough. Kansas would have no say. Colorado would have no say. Go on and on and on. Who would have a say? The biggest states. And the cities in the biggest states. So a president would basically campaign in 12 to 14 states and mostly in the cities. So the people who produce our food would have no say. The people who produce our energy would have no say. You understand what I'm saying, folks? And so you would not have a United States of America, would you? You would have these deep, blue, dark cities and metropolitan areas controlling the entire country. Is that democratic? No, it's not democratic. And that's not the way the system is set up. And the reason we tolerate diversity and all the rest of it is because our system embraces all these different elements. But I'm sick of one other thing that I've talked about before, and other people are wisely picking up on it. This guy's first generation. His parents came here from Egypt. He comes to our country, they come to our country, and now they're telling us what we should do, that we should completely abolish our constitutional construct. He does it. Piker says it. The fat slob, what's his name? I can't remember the other guy from Turkey. He says it. All these people who are relatively new to this country telling us we got to get rid of this constitutional construct and this one and this one and this one. They have absolutely no appreciation for anything that we've created. Get rid of capitalism. And then again, through the lens of Marxism, we need Medicare for all. We need all these things, you know, if you're a good Marxist, otherwise we're not a good country. And this too, cut 12, go.
21: I've thought a lot about the challenges. I have read my history. When it comes to black communities in Michigan, when it comes to black communities in America, there are unpaid debts that have long since come due that we are unwilling to acknowledge, let alone pay down.
15: All right, so he's pushing reparations. Now, the guy's an Islamist. Islamists are slaughtering Christians in Africa, black people. They're killing other Muslims in Yemen, as they did in Syria, and still are. This is ridiculous. Family new to this country talking about reparations, but as I've said before, there is a resolution to this. The Democrat Party can pay reparations. It was the Democrat Party. It was the party of the Confederacy. The Republican Party, birthed in the 1850s to abolish slavery. And Abraham Lincoln was a Republican. Ulysses S. Grant was a Republican. So if that's the view, I don't see why Republicans should pay one penny. Let the Democrats pay. I'll be right back.
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3: 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And Goan Hypnosis is behavior therapy concentrated, a sequence patented in 2002 for rewiring the subconscious. 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
6: The reason why liberals hate this show. But listen anyway. They know they're probably wrong. Mark Levin is on the radio.

0: rules that limit greenhouse gas emissions from power plants fueled by coal and natural gas, which it says would save the industry more than $300 billion. Environmental groups are threatening to sue, arguing the EPA has a legal responsibility to protect the public from pollution. Democrats in Congress calling for guardrails for artificial intelligence.
1: Want to ensure that American entrepreneurs and companies can continue to lead in this space and not be overcome by the Chinese Communist Party.
0: House Democratic Leader Hakeem Jeffries, tech company CEOs are also calling for more regulation. This coming even as President Trump calls concerns over AI a hoax and a conspiracy. Yemen's Houthi rebels have seized two strategic islands in the southern Red Sea, a move that could strengthen their control over a key maritime shipping route. Meanwhile, repairs to a key Saudi pipeline that was damaged last week could take 3 to 5 weeks. America's listening to Fox News.
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19: Overnight will be clear and cooler with a low of 44. Tuesday is expected to be pleasant, starting mostly sunny in the morning and then transitioning to a mix of sun and high clouds in the afternoon. The high will reach 71. Tuesday night will be partly cloudy with a low of 50. Wednesday will also be pleasant with a mix of clouds and sunshine and a high of 70.

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3: This is a Fox News alert. I'm Tom Rigotti. The U.S. Supreme Court rejects President Trump's desired restrictions on mail-in balloting. Here's Fox's Gernal Scott.
4: The decision allows mail-in voting nationwide to continue as the midterms approach. Justice Samuel Alito wrote in his dissenting opinion the court's denial was incorrect because some of the plaintiffs lacked standing.
3: Minnesota Democratic Congresswoman Ilhan Omar is now under criminal investigation by the Trump administration. Fox's Jillian Turner reports.
5: Omar married Ahmed Nur Saeed Elmi in 2009. Republicans have long claimed he is her brother, and she married him as part of an immigration scheme, though she has never been formally charged.
3: Omar denies the accusation and says President Trump is obsessed with her. 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
1: 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We'll do it again on the next Maine's Morning News here on VOM.
8: You're doing anything by yourself. You're never alone. I followed my dad's advice to always prove myself and do what I can in the Navy and make him proud, make everyone proud. So I try to do that with everything I do. Being a woman, it's sometimes more challenging because we have to wear the same amount of gear that a man does, and we have to do the same amount of pull-ups that a man does for the physical training and the test. It's a challenge, but you can do it. You just gotta set your mind to it. Taught me how to be a leader, independent, confident.
9: 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For more information, go to navy.mil, navy.mil/underway, and navy.mil/am.

0: hates Christianity. What does that mean? So Telefrico has been trying to, and remember, he's been digging in on defending his comment that there are six genders. He's been defending it the whole way. This is not a new controversy. Only last week did he decide, I'm sure polling behind it, this isn't working out. My math was wrong. I misspoke.
1: During the 2021 hearing, you said there are six biological sexes. Do you still believe that, standing here with me right now?
2: No. I've missed the mark on some of my past statements. I will be the first to admit it. What I meant is that there are two sexes, and then there's a small percentage of people with genetic abnormalities. I obviously didn't say it correctly. There are not six sexes. There are two.
0: I bet, Linda, he misspoke. I mean, we need to be a little more
3: what
0: gracious.
3: What genetic abnormality is changing you from a woman or a man? What is he talking about?
0: I have no earthly idea. I don't know. I never knew what the four genders were. Now he's saying, what if we ran our world like we run a kindergarten classroom? Because at the end of the day, aren't we really just big kindergartners? It's like Abdul El-Sayed making the comment that he made about, oh, they're all our children. And he said, I guess he was on with Jimmy Kimmel, that they never aired it, which is funny. All of my money comes from hardworking Texans. By the way, he made the comment on a fundraising trip to collect checks from wealthy elites in California. You can't make that up either. He uses Jesus a lot. What would Jesus do if he visited the Texas legislature? I think he would tell us, blessed are the trans children. Why did Telefrico delete that video from his YouTube account? No longer part of what he thinks Jesus would say? Now, he was on and he made this comment about, says, if Christ would walk into the Senate, this is what he would tell conservatives.
2: I often wonder, what would Jesus do if he visited the U.S. Senate? I think he would tell the senators on the floor, depart from me, for I was hungry and you cut my food assistance. I was sick and you kicked me off Medicaid. I was a stranger and you deported me and my family. And then I think he would flip over those fancy desks on the floor of the U.S. Senate and demand that we take care of all of our neighbors, especially the least of these.
0: Now, if that's what he's going to say, because this now is being circulated all over social media, according to my team, that Christ would walk into and tell conservatives that. Notice that, why doesn't he and Nancy Pelosi, why are they always looking for taxpayer dollars? Is there anything from stopping Telefrico from donating his money, or Bernie Sanders, the millionaire, or these trust fund brat DSA kids that we're learning about left and right, or Nancy Pelosi, who lives in her gated million-dollar mansion, one mile away from a disastrous drug, you know, street drug den, where people are defecating, urinating, needles all over the place, a mile in the other direction is her office. You know, it's for him to say, he's only going to say it to conservatives. I'm all for helping the poor. But if you want to do it more efficiently, don't use the government. You know, it's pretty amazing. You know, who made me judge or arbiter over you, Caesar, when he asked his brother to divide his inheritance? So this is the same political group of people that treat separation of church and state, you know, as a weapon every single election cycle. Palafrico is not keeping them separate. He's trying to use scripture, his weird interpretation of scripture. God is non-binary, which he's now backing off of, too. And what he's trying to do here, he has a Harvard, you know, degree, you know, is working through a seminary at Austin Presbyterian, so he should know better. What he's doing is not combining church and state so much as replacing the church with the state, making welfare the office or the instrument of salvation. Because liberals always think that their morality is superior to the rest of ours. Understand the game they're playing here? Understand how high the stakes are? Understand, this is America as we know it on the line in 50 days. I hope you're getting it. And I hope you remember the list that I keep giving out every day. Look, I've been telling you a long time that I use Pure Talk. It's my cell phone provider, a veteran-owned company. And I can tell you firsthand, their coverage is phenomenal. They use the same cell tower, same 5G network as the big carriers, AT&T, Verizon, T-Mobile. There was a recent industry survey, big survey.

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0: As we count down to the midterms, VOM is your election headquarters. Rick Tyler and Paul Wolf have the latest from state and local races on Maine's Morning News. Then, Glenn Beck, Clay and Buck, Howie Carr, and Sean Hannity bring you the latest from around the country. 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
8: The debate over artificial intelligence heats up. I'm Lisa Lacera, Fox News. After the heads of tech companies over the weekend called for putting the brakes on AI advancement and more regulation, Vice President J.D. Vance was asked about it this afternoon.
9: But it's something that we're concerned by, but we want to make sure that we actually regulate smartly and we're thoughtful about the risk here. So there are obviously risks to AI. There are some benefits to AI.
8: Former Anthropic researcher Jacob Coxon tells Fox's Sean Hannity.
10: Nuclear weapons, you discussed, could be used for good or evil, but AI is the only technology that can use itself. So no matter what we want, whether we want to use it for good and get there first, the AI wants things itself, and that's what makes it so unique as a technology in ways, so uniquely terrifying.
8: President Trump has called concerns over artificial intelligence a hoax and a conspiracy. Senate Majority Leader Chuck Schumer has called for all senators' classified briefing on AI development. The Supreme Court has rejected President Trump's bid to restrict mail ballots for the midterm elections, allowing states to continue sending out ballots under the same processes used for years. The court's majority didn't detail its reasoning, though Justice Samuel Alito said in his dissent, the Postal Service has broad authority to regulate the mail and likely does have the power to enforce President Trump's restrictions. The president signed off on new ethics rules that are part of a cryptocurrency bill headed for a Senate vote this week.
11: According to the legislation's Republican authors, the president agreed to about 80% of the proposal that includes state attorneys general's ability to enforce the crypto bill. President Trump's support is viewed as key to several Republican senators voting in favor of the Clarity Act.
8: Fox's Jared Halpern at the White House. Democrats calling for stronger ethics language about crypto holdings after President Trump reported more than $1 billion in crypto-related earnings. 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
9: Overnight will be clear and cooler with a low of 44. Tuesday is expected to be pleasant, starting mostly sunny in the morning and then transitioning to a mix of sun and high clouds in the afternoon. The high will reach 71. Tuesday night will be partly cloudy with a low of 50. Wednesday will also be pleasant with a mix of clouds and sunshine and a high of 76. For Blueberry Broadcasting, I'm AccuWeather meteorologist Jason Caterina.
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0: I often wonder, what would Jesus do if he visited the U.S. Senate? 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
8: 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Imagine doing it underwater. Chief Petty Officer Lynn Rodriguez takes us into the world of a CB diver.
9: When I'm getting ready to dive, I'm nervous, I'm excited, my heart starts racing, and I just hope that I get the job done and the weather and the water's cooperating with us. I am Chief Petty Officer Lynn Rodriguez. I am a Navy construction electrician and CB diver. 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Depends on the job and the location, we do some salvage, debris removal, depending where it's at. Underwater when I'm working, I feel good. I feel like it's just a way for me to get to work. But at the same time, you have a lot of other things you gotta worry about. I have to worry about how much air do I have left. I gotta worry about my buddy, you know, because he's watching me and I'm watching him, making sure we're okay. And if we're lucky, we get to see. If not, everything is by feel. You always have a buddy with you. You're never doing anything by yourself. You're never alone. I followed my dad's advice to always prove myself and do what I can in the Navy and make him proud, make everyone proud. So I try to do that with everything I do. Being a woman, it's sometimes more challenging because we have to wear the same amount of gear that a man does, and we have to do the same amount of pull-ups that a man does for the physical training and the test. It's a challenge, but you can do it. You just gotta set your mind to it. Taught me how to be a leader, independent, confident.
8: 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For more information, go to navy.mil, navy.mil/underway, and navy.mil/am.

0: just really big kindergartners. Well, maybe he is. Speak for himself.
1: Well,
0: I got a kick out of him saying, you know, all of my money comes from hardworking Texans. He said that while he was on a trip raising money from wealthy elites in California.
1: But you're right. Go after him for that. But the non-binary thing, just drop that one. The rest of it, I'm with you.
0: Well, if he's gonna speak from the pulpit the way he often does, and he's gonna lecture us on Jesus the way he does, I think we can hold him accountable for what he's saying about it. And I think he's nuts. And I'm hoping that the people of Texas understand how nuts he is before they go vote. Anyway, John, gotta roll, man. Appreciate it. All right, quick break, right back. Your call's coming up on this Monday, 800-941-SHAWN, our number if you want to be a part of the program.
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10: Presidential pushback. I'm Lisa Lacerra, Fox News. President Trump says more regulations on artificial intelligence are not needed.
11: Those demanding a slowdown in AI development and data centers are part of a sick conspiracy, President Trump says. The president says the government already has tremendous criminal and regulatory power over companies and has stopped AI people from doing bad or potentially bad things. President Trump says overregulation or slowing down development only benefits China.
12: I've said it from the beginning, whoever wins AI, and we're leading by a lot, whoever wins AI wins.
11: But tech leaders are raising new alarms about the potential of artificial intelligence soon advancing beyond human control.
10: Fox's Jared Halpern at the White House, former Anthropic researcher Jacob Coxon sounding the alarm. He tells Fox's Sean Hannity.
13: The reason this is unique is AI is moving so incredibly quickly, we won't have time to respond to it before it's too late.
10: This afternoon, Vice President J.D. Vance said the administration wants to make sure AI is regulated smartly. The Supreme Court has rejected President Trump's bid to restrict mail ballots ahead of the midterm elections. Kentucky Senator Mitch McConnell returned to the Senate this afternoon to place his first vote in months.
14: He'd been recovering from a fall at his home earlier this year. In comments to the media that had to be enhanced to be clearly heard, McConnell said he was surprised by the reception.
15: I wasn't sure how many of you would be here today, but I'm glad to see it. Time to get back to work.
14: His presence will give Republicans a needed vote on legislation involving cryptocurrency and college sports to come this session. McConnell will finish out this current Senate term, his 7th, and retire when the new Congress begins next January.
10: Fox's Gernal Scott. 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
1: VOM Weather from the Hammond Lumber Company Weather Desk.
29: Overnight will be clear and cooler with a low of 44. Tuesday is expected to be pleasant, starting mostly sunny in the morning and then transitioning to a mix of sun and high clouds in the afternoon. The high will reach 71. Tuesday night will be partly cloudy with a low of 50. Wednesday will also be pleasant with a mix of clouds and sunshine and a high of 76. For Blueberry Broadcasting, I'm AccuWeather meteorologist Jason Caterina.
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7: News. I'm Sue Guzman. The Supreme Court rejecting the Trump administration's bid to revive strict mail ballot rules before the midterm elections, leaving a lower court's nationwide block in place. Iran continuing its aggressive posture in the Middle East. Fox's Jennifer Griffin reports.
8: New satellite images collected by a commercial satellite agency show the aftermath of an Iranian drone attack on Saudi's east-west oil pipeline used to bypass the Strait of Hormuz. The attack occurred on September 11th, causing significant damage.
7: After a three-month absence following a fall and a bout with pneumonia, Kentucky U.S. Senator Mitch McConnell made his return to Capitol Hill today.
9: I wasn't sure how many of you would be here today, but I'm glad to see you. Time to get back to work. To finish the job for this Congress.
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20: Doing anything by yourself, you're never alone.
21: 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So I try to do that with everything I do. 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And we have to do the same amount of pull-ups that a man does for the physical training and the test. It's a challenge, but you can do it. You just gotta set your mind to it. Taught me how to be a leader. Independent, confident.
22: 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For more information, go to navy.mil, navy.mil/underway, and navy.mil/am.

0: about was Iran. I don't know why they don't get the internet into Iran. To me, that's the most important thing, because the people there can never organize. They have no communication. The country's pretty big, so it'd be good if we could get internet in there and they could talk amongst themselves and make plans as to what they might do to try to get rid of the regime that's in there right now.
1: I know there has been attempts to get Starlink of Elon Musk in there. I know he's provided Starlink, for example, for Ukraine, and he does get involved. My understanding was that that was being made available, or there was talks of it being made available. I just don't remember the final outcome of it. But I agree with you. The best thing that could happen, look, you can't win a revolution with a slingshot. I've said it many times. The reason 40 to 50,000 Iranians have been slaughtered is because they don't have the means to fight back. And the regime is that brutal and dark and evil that they kill their own citizens. So, you know, I've been saying from the beginning, I'd like to see the Iranian people get armed. It's proven more difficult than people imagined. I know some of the problems that they faced, but I think you're dead on accurate about the need for that. I appreciate it, my friend. Last Friday was the 25th anniversary of America's darkest day, 9/11/01. And now that's when the Tunnel to Towers Foundation was born. They have been helping American heroes ever since. So in this 25th anniversary year of 9/11, we are honoring heroes like New York City Police Detective Eric Kalia. And Kalia is a Bensonhurst, Brooklyn native. He dreamed of being a police officer, fulfilled that dream by joining the NYPD, joined in 1994, worked his way up to the rank of detective in a short period of time, answered the call on September the 11th, serving at Ground Zero in the many months that followed. Sadly, in 2022, he was diagnosed with multiple cancers tied to his heroic service. 9/11 related illness is very real. And 5 months later, sadly, he passed away because of that illness. He survived by his wife, Marilyn, their two children. Now, to honor his life and service to his country and community, and your generosity allows the Tunnel to Towers Foundation, in this case, allowed them to pay off the mortgage on their family home through their Fallen First Responder Home Program. For this great work to continue, they need our help. 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That is the secret sauce that makes this work. It's the letter T, the number two, the letter T.org. The letter T, the number two, the letter T.org for the Tunnel to Towers Foundation.
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7: All right, that's going to wrap things up for today. Now, tonight on Hannity, we have the ex-Anthropic researcher, quote, whistleblower. We'll get his take on why he thinks this is so dangerous and out of control and may take over mankind. What is China's angle on this? They say they're moving forward. We'll check in with Gordon Chang and Morgan Wright. Also, the latest 50 days out of the election, Representative Anna Paulina Luna, Tom Tiffany. And we'll also check in with Greg Jarrett and Brianna Lyman. Set your DVR tonight, Hannity on Fox, 9 Eastern. We'll see you then. Back here tomorrow. Thank you for making this show possible.

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4: News. I'm Ted Lindner. President Trump is brushing aside concerns over the rapid advancement of AI.
5: President Trump making it clear where he stands in the artificial intelligence race, posting AI taking over the world, destroying humanity and all other things bad is a hoax. Vice President J.D. Vance says AI, like any new technology, will bring both risks and benefits.
4: Fox's Lucas Tomlinson in the Supreme Court Monday rejecting President Trump's mail ballot restrictions for now, capping a wave of last-minute legal action with voting in the midterm elections already underway and the midterms less than 2 months away. The court now allowing states to continue sending out mail ballots under the same systems they've used for years. The Trump White House had asked the court to clear the way for restrictions before the pivotal November contest for control of Congress. The case has major implications because nearly one-third of the country votes by mail. 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

0: loans from the federal government.
1: And the Trump administration has focused its fraud investigations on government aid programs that expanded during the pandemic in 2020 and 2021. Democrats have pushed back against the Trump administration's fraud crackdown and have accused the administration of finding excuses to slash federal funding to Democrat-led states. I'm Ted Lindner, and this is Fox News.
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7: Overnight will be clear and cooler with a low of 44. Tuesday is expected to be pleasant, starting mostly sunny in the morning and then transitioning to a mix of sun and high clouds in the afternoon. The high will reach 71. Tuesday night will be partly cloudy with a low of 50. Wednesday will also be pleasant with a mix of clouds and sunshine and a high of 76. For Blueberry Broadcasting, I'm AccuWeather meteorologist Jason Caterina.
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4: Fox News, I'm Sue Guzman. The U.S. Supreme Court rejecting President Trump's desired restrictions on mail-in balloting. Here's Fox's Grinnell Scott.
5: The decision allows mail-in voting nationwide to continue as the midterms approach. Justice Samuel Alito wrote in his dissenting opinion the court's denial was incorrect because some of the plaintiffs lacked standing.
4: The president had proposed the restrictions, arguing that mail votes are subject to fraud. Minnesota Democratic Congresswoman Ilhan Omar now under criminal investigation by the Trump administration. Here's Fox's Jillian Turner.
6: Omar married Ahmed Noor Saeed Elmi in 2009. Republicans have long claimed he is her brother, and she married him as part of an immigration scheme, though she has never been formally charged.
4: Omar denies the accusation, says President Trump is obsessed with her. 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

0: As we count down to the midterms, VOM is your election headquarters. 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
3: President isn't concerned. I'm Ted Lindner, Fox News. President Trump strongly pushing back against recent fears about an artificial intelligence takeover. Fox's Christina Coleman explains what President Trump said.
4: Writing in part on Truth Social, quote, concerning AI, when in the history of business did anyone see the leaders of an industry call for regulation that, if strongly implemented, will drive them into oblivion and bankruptcy? AI taking over the world, destroying humanity and all other things bad is a hoax. No different from Russia, Russia, Russia. He also addressed this topic during his visit in Ireland.
5: We're leading China in AI. We're the most sophisticated country in the world. And frankly, I want to keep it that way.
4: This, as Anthropic's co-founder calls for safeguards against an AI takeover.
3: President Trump has also rejected the idea that AI could pose as a threat to humanity. The Supreme Court Monday rejecting President Trump's mail

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8: News. I'm Sue Guzman. The Supreme Court has rejected the Trump administration's bid to revive mail ballot rules before the midterms, leaving a lower court's nationwide block in place. After a three-month-long absence following a fall and a bout with pneumonia, Kentucky U.S. Senator Mitch McConnell made his return to Capitol Hill Monday.
9: I wasn't sure how many of you would be here today, but I'm glad to see you. Time to get back to work.
8: President Trump brushing aside concerns over the rapid advancement of AI.
10: President Trump making it clear where he stands in the artificial intelligence race, posting AI taking over the world, destroying humanity and all other things bad is a hoax. Vice President J.D. Vance says AI, like any new technology, will bring both risks and benefits.
8: Fox's Lucas Tomlinson, America's listening to Fox News.
11: My report is about Alexandra Scott. She opened a lemonade stand to fight cancer. Her friends raised $1 million before Alex died of her own cancer.
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1: Eater. News. I'm Sue Guzman. The Supreme Court has rejected the Trump administration's bid to revive mail ballot rules before the midterms, leaving a lower court's nationwide block in place. After a three-month-long absence following a fall and a bout with pneumonia, Kentucky U.S. Senator Mitch McConnell made his return to Capitol Hill Monday.
2: I wasn't sure how many of you would be here today, but I'm glad to see you. Time to get back to work.
1: President Trump brushing aside concerns over the rapid advancement of AI.
3: President Trump making it clear where he stands in the artificial intelligence race, posting AI taking over the world, destroying humanity and all other things bad is a hoax. Vice President J.D. Vance says AI, like any new technology, will bring both risks and benefits.
1: Fox's Lucas Tomlinson, America's listening to Fox News.
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1: Moderate Democrats now fear that all these DSA radicals are poised to seize their party's...
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8: The High Court rules on voting. I'm Ted Lindner, Fox News. The Supreme Court Monday rejecting President Trump's mail-in ballot restrictions for now, capping a wave of last-minute legal action heading into the midterm elections, now less than 2 months away. The court allowing states to continue sending out mail-in ballots under the same systems they've used since 2020, since COVID. The Trump White House had asked the court to clear the way for restrictions before the pivotal November contests for control of Congress. The case has major implications because nearly one-third of the country now votes by mail. The president strongly pushing back against recent fears about an artificial intelligence takeover. Fox's Christina Coleman explains what the president said.
9: Writing in part on Truth Social, quote, concerning AI, when in the history of business did anyone see the leaders of an industry call for regulation that, if strongly implemented, will drive them into oblivion and bankruptcy? AI taking over the world, destroying humanity and all other things bad is a hoax. No different from Russia, Russia, Russia. He also addressed this topic during his visit in Ireland.
10: We're leading China in AI. We're the most sophisticated country in the world. And frankly, I want to keep it that way.
9: This, as Anthropic's co-founder calls for safeguards against an AI takeover.
8: President Trump has also rejected the idea that AI could pose as a threat to humanity. After a three-month absence following a serious fall and a bout with pneumonia, Republican Kentucky Senator Mitch McConnell making his return to Capitol Hill.
11: I wasn't sure how many of you would be here today. I'm glad to see you. Time to get back to work. Finish the job for this Congress.
8: In today's primary election in Delaware, the last state primary before the November midterms, Delaware voters will decide 33 contested primary races. Just one of them, Democrat Senator Chris Coons, was looking for a third full term. America's listening to Fox News.
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1: The Trump administration deal an illegal blow by a federal judge in Boston over foreign visas. U.S. District Judge F. Dennis Saylor blocking a new rule that limits how long foreign students and journalists can stay in the country without applying for extensions. Unions and advocacy groups filing suit against DHS's rule that was set to take effect today. Reno, Nevada taking the next steps to increase its water supply by recycling wastewater. Fox's Sue Guzman with more.
2: Officials are hoping that by the early 2030s, water that once went down a drain in North Valleys could be flowing back out of a kitchen tap. The city has broken ground on Nevada's first ever wastewater to drinking water plant in Reno. The goal is to take 2 million gallons of wastewater and make it drinkable for residents in Reno and Truckee Meadows. The treatment plant uses a combination of advanced purification using activated carbon and high-intensity ultraviolet light to kill or inactivate viruses or parasites before putting it into an underground aquifer. Officials say this will be helpful when they're unable to use purified river water for drinking. Sue Guzman, Fox News.
1: Vice President J.D. Vance announcing new efforts in Kansas City, Missouri on Monday to crack down on fraud tied to COVID-19 small business loans.
3: We are going to suspend 870,000 people permanently, people who defrauded the government over the last couple of years, the last couple of decades. We're going to make it impossible for them to get loans from the federal government.
1: Now, the Trump administration has focused its fraud investigations on government aid programs that expanded during the pandemic. Democrats have pushed back against the Trump administration's fraud crackdown and have accused the administration of finding excuses to slash federal funding to Democrat-led states. Stock futures at this hour, Dow futures down over 300 points. I'm Ted Lindner. This is Fox News.
4: 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What if I stop? 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And Goan Hypnosis is behavior therapy concentrated, a sequence patented in 2002 for rewiring the subconscious. 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
11: Overnight will be clear and cooler with a low of 44. Tuesday is expected to be pleasant, starting mostly sunny in the morning and then transitioning to a mix of sun and high clouds in the afternoon. The high will reach 71. Tuesday night will be partly cloudy with a low of 50. Wednesday will also be pleasant with a mix of clouds and sunshine and a high of 76. For Blueberry Broadcasting, I'm AccuWeather meteorologist Jason Caterina.
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14: Number five.
15: We see this incredibly clear split between Jackson voters and Collins voters. Collins voters are mostly saying they're supporting her, they're backing her, she's their choice. For Jackson, it's almost anti-Collins vote, so it's almost three quarters are saying they're voting against Collins rather for Jackson.
13: That's Ariel Edwards-Levy. She is the editor of CNN Polling and Election Analytics. A video they released last week and a poll they released last week showing Collins and Jackson truly neck and neck. Honestly, if you're not ahead of Collins a lot right now, you should be worried. If she's trailing by 2, 3, even 4, 5 points, you should be worried. But again, Collins supporters are voting for Collins. Jackson's supporters, they admit they're not voting for Jackson. They're just voting against Susan Collins.
14: Number four.
16: Senator Susan Collins is raising concerns about President Donald Trump's proposal to give Americans a $5,000 dividend. Collins, a Republican from Maine, says the plan could be extremely expensive.
13: Washington Examiner with the coverage of Collins questioning the cost of what Donald Trump suggests as a $5,000 dividend check to Americans if Republicans keep control of Congress. A couple of you have sent us notes saying, well, Biden did something like this, and Sarah Gideon did something like this, and Governor Janet Mills did something like this with those affordable checks. Have you gotten your affordable check yet? Have you seen the level of scrutiny against the affordability checks that you're seeing following the promise of President Trump or the suggestion of the $5,000 tariff dividend checks?
14: Number three.
17: An action to me is about coming together, talking about a problem and finding a real solution. And right now the problem is we have an ICE facility operating in Scarborough that has a bad record that's not being held accountable. And if they're not going to be held accountable, then they need to find a different home.
13: WGME giving FaceTime to a guy named John Anderson. He's of the Scarborough Democrat Town Committee. And in the newscast, you'll hear it today as well, about 800 people signing a petition calling for the town's ICE facility to be reviewed and removed. Now, I took that line straight from the news report. The town's ICE facility. First of all, it's not the town's, it's the nation's. To be reviewed and removed. I abhor passive sentences. The report doesn't say, well, who should review it and who should remove it. They want a meeting on September 28th to discuss some next steps. The real question I have for John Anderson is the bad record of the facility. Have they had any escapes? Has there been any violence there? When you say there's a bad record for the facility, now, you're talking about the people that you think do a bad job that work at the facility, John?
14: Number two.
18: Dwyer says in the email, the Adult Wellness Center on Union Street in Bangor is closing on November 6th. AWC services will transition to the PCHC Center, as well as other locations, and patient care will not be otherwise interrupted.
13: I kept that from WABI TV5. It's a rewind back to news coverage, I think, on Thursday, September 3rd. After Penobscot Community Health Care in Bangor announced it would cut 16 positions as it closes its Adult Wellness Center on Union Street, targeted close November 6th. And Dwyer, that he mentioned, is Lori Dwyer, the president of

0: CEO, very mission focused at PCHC, which needs $3 million or so within, I think it must be about a month now, or they're going to flatline. The report on Thursday, September 3rd, said that Governor Mills planned to meet with PCHC leaders the following week, which would have been last week. I may have been on vacation, but I kept my eyes open and my ears open. I can find no reporting anywhere that any such meeting took place, but it's so important. I've got a question. I'm asking questions. I'm chasing this one. I'll get back to you.
1: Number one.
2: We're not revealing his identity because he hasn't chosen to speak publicly and because the juror list is currently impounded. But we wanted to share the details we learned that experts say should have raised red flags about how he filled out his juror questionnaire.
0: Ryan Caff. Let's identify the reporter working for NBC 10 in Boston. You may wonder, why do we care about this whole thing, this Clancy trial in Boston? It's over. It's over. Hang on. Ryan Caff. NBC 10 Boston, the station's investigative team uncovered new details about the lone holdout juror from the Lindsey Clancy murder trial that, according to them, raised questions about the jury selection process. That's where I want to give NBC 10 the benefit of the doubt. Because the Clancy murder trial ended with 11 jurors prepared to find her not criminally responsible for killing her three children, and the one juror refusing to join them, and that led to the mistrial. And then NBC 10 did what television stations do, newspapers do, digital outlets do. They dig into things. And I think they started with a legit question. Did the jury selection system fail? Because the station discovered that the holdout juror had previously faced a domestic assault charge involving his former wife, a charge that was dismissed. I might have to come back to that in a moment. NBC also reported that a relative later obtained a restraining order against him. That order was allegedly active when he served on the jury. Massachusetts has a standard questionnaire that you fill out, and it asks, have you been arrested, charged with a crime, or served with a court order? Now, here's where I think there's a critical qualification. NBC 10 even said just in a moment ago, it doesn't know how the man answered the questions because the questionnaires are not public. The station acknowledged it could not confirm what he disclosed. They didn't see them. So I guess you can ask questions about the jury selection process. And this is where I want to stop and tell you. You ever been called to serve on a jury? You think you might be resistant to do it now? You think others might be resistant to do it now? Wait till this catches fire. And what if it's you being charged? I'm getting ahead of myself. Go ahead. Ask questions about the selection process. Ask whether the court did an adequate background check. And you can ask if the jurors should face maybe better screening before hearing a case, especially one of this magnitude. But this is where NBC 10 in Boston, I think they told viewers that the lone holdout juror faced eviction and owed more than $12,000 in rent. What the heck does that have to do with your ability to evaluate evidence? Ain't nothing on the jury selection questionnaire about, you ever faced eviction? Do you owe back rent? And then NBC went further and contacted not relatives, estranged relatives. You always go to the ones, you always go to the ex, right? Right, Associated Press digging into the past of the ICE agent involved in the Biddeford shooting. You always go to the ex or the exes, right? And then one of the estranged relatives called the lone holdout juror a narcissist. I'm sorry. How does an insult from an estranged family member explain a flaw in what you're allegedly investigating, and that is the jury selection process? Oh, but they went further. NBC repeatedly attempted to contact him at his home. I can understand doing this. When a guy named Donald Rogerson was being tried for shooting a woman who came outside her Herman home wearing white mittens on her property, holding up the mittens, he mistook her for a deer and shot Karen Wood dead. Many of us went and wanted to talk with Donald Rogerson Jr. And then we wanted to talk to members of the jury who found him not guilty. It's understandable the news organizations would want to talk to jurors, including this fellow, even though he had chosen not to speak publicly and the court had temporarily impounded the jury list. Now, the judicial system, not just in Massachusetts, But here in Maine, in fact, in all of America, you should be concerned. Concerned that allegation became insinuation. A dismissed charge is not a conviction. An active restraining order, that may warrant some scrutiny, but it doesn't prove every underlying allegation. You should be concerned. NBC, this reporter, I'm sorry, the investigative team, raised the possibility that he answered his questionnaire dishonestly without knowing how he answered it. They didn't get to look at the questionnaire. They don't know. It may be a question worth asking, but you can't make it an implied conclusion. Here's an even greater concern, at least to me, maybe to you. This whole investigation moved from the system to the man. His rent, his estranged relatives, and the claim about his personality that really has no relevance to the court's selection procedures. And NBC, now you can say this, NBC withheld his name. That's one of the first things. We're not saying his name. But you know what they did? They supplied a trail of what I call digital breadcrumbs. And if you want to take your time and invest your emotional capital into it, or dare I say waste, you'll find that digital reporters have found the guy and named him based on the breadcrumbs that NBC threw down. The station revealed the court, the year, the family relationship, the nature of the allegations, the eviction, the approximate judgment, and at least I found at least one. I'm not going to name who it is. I'm not going to give the guy's name. At least one online investigator connected the dots and then now has doxed him. You should be concerned that journalism should consider foreseeable consequences. In a rush to chase a story as big as the Clancy trial, NBC 10 in Boston gave disregard to, well, what could others then do with this information that we're going to share? But we see a lot of that, don't we? I'll show you where the person lives. I'll tell you where they live. I'll tell you where they work. I'll tell you when they're going to be there. And then you can go do what you think you, what should be done. You do you, boo. You know, withholding the guy's name offers very little protection if the rest of the entire report that you deliver gives a pretty good roadmap on how to find him. And look, I think this is the biggest concern that anyone should have. What message does this send to anyone that would ever be called to jury duty in any state in the nation? A jury is charged with deciding a case independently, not based on public opinion, not based on an assumption of race. Gail, you need to still sit with that for a moment. And not according to what television and yes, radio commentators say. And by the way, not according to 11, I'll say impatient people sitting around a table in a room sequestered, tasked with coming up with a unanimous finding, if possible. If one juror believes the government has not met its burden, or maybe says, you know, I cannot accept what the rest of you say, that juror, it could be you, called to jury duty. You need to remain free to say no. You may be wrong. You may be unreasonable or branded that way. You may even have failed to disclose something really important during jury selection, but that's the court's job to investigate that. I don't know. No, it's not an I don't know. It's I do know. No juror should fear that reaching an unpopular conclusion is going to trigger, I don't know, a journalistic excavation about your debt, how your cousin feels about you, and your personal life. There was a crime committed, and now maybe another one, because Massachusetts law also prohibits harassing or harming a juror with intent, or, here's the key phrase, reckless disregard for the possibility of interfering with a proceeding or retaliating against that juror. NBC, they did more than cross a line. They may have erased it. They may have started with the right question. Did the jury selection system fail? Why would they think it was failing? But somewhere along the way, their investigation stopped being primarily about the system that seated this juror and became an investigation of the juror himself.
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10: Fox News, I'm Ted Linder. The U.S. Supreme Court rejecting President Trump's desired restrictions on mail-in ballots.
11: The decision allows mail-in voting nationwide to continue as the midterms approach. Justice Samuel Alito wrote in his dissenting opinion the court's denial was incorrect because some of the plaintiffs lacked standing.
10: Fox's Grinnell Scott. Minnesota Democratic Congresswoman Ilhan Omar now under criminal investigation by the Trump administration. Fox's Jillian Turner.
12: Omar married Ahmed Noor Saeed Elmi in 2009. Republicans have long claimed he is her brother, and she married him as part of an immigration scheme, though she has never been formally charged.
10: Omar denies the accusation and says President Trump is obsessed with her. Kentucky Republican Senator Mitch McConnell returned to the U.S. Senate Monday following a serious fall, a bout with pneumonia, and a 3-month absence. 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
13: What do I cherish? Precious moments watching Dad read to my little Eric. 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
0: Reconnecting with Leyland Strife of Protect Girls Sports in Maine. Leyland, no week and a half ago, I said on this radio station, give me another chance to sign that petition to separate transgender athletes from girls' sports and safe spaces, and I'll be ready to sign it. And then comes the encouraging news that we're going to try to get the necessary signatures to get not on the November ballot for 2026, but maybe to 2027. Welcome back. What's going on, friend?
15: Thank you, sir. Yeah, glad to be here. What's going on here right now is we are not going to lie back and allow girls across the state to continue to be forced to share bathrooms, locker rooms, and sports fields with males. That's not going to happen. So what has happened is, just to give everyone sort of the broad overview, is, you know, we collected signatures last year. 78,000 signatures were submitted. 71,000 and change were found to be valid versus the goal of 67,000 and change to be able to be on the ballot. And then through a series of lawsuits, driven by the Maine women's lobby, from out-of-state lawyers with legal arguments that go against the Maine Constitution, but were adopted by the Secretary of

0: state. They have essentially invalidated the petition, finding thousands more to be invalid signatures, at best based off of, you know, unproven legal theories and extensions beyond Maine Constitution, which has now dropped our overall signature count 532 signatures below the necessary threshold we need to meet to be able to be on the ballot. Now, what that means is we have an open appeal in federal court. We believe all of this is incorrect and that this will be remedied. Unfortunately, there is a deadline for printing ballots for this year. So while our appeal in federal court will continue, the decision will not be made in time for the ballots to be printed. So we do not want to have an expiration of all of the hard work that went on last year and all of the signatures that continue to be valid, 67,000 of them. So we are going to top off those signatures right now, gather a few more thousand signatures, resubmit in October so that we are secured to be on the 2027 ballot.
1: We need 532, but you're shooting for 5,000.
0: That's right. Yeah. And in many ways, we likely at this point already have that 532. But there's two reasons that we want to go over and get 3,000 to 5,000 more. Number one is people are pissed off. Every single person that I talk to about this and the incredible bias of Shenna Bellows in her quest to invalidate this petition has really pissed people off across every single part of the political spectrum. So people deserve a way to get involved, show that they support this cause, show that they support the sex-based civil rights of girls. That's number one. Number two is the fact that, you know, there is an unending amount of lawsuits driven by the Maine Women's Lobby and the Mark Elias Law Group on continuing to try to invalidate our petition. So, of course, we're going to expect that Shenna Bellows is going to be biased and personally motivated once again by her deeply held misogynistic belief that girls should be forced to share locker rooms with males. And we have to be ready to be able to have a margin of success over those 532 to ensure that it can withstand the inevitable lawfare that came this year and will likely come again next year.
1: We're talking with Leyland Strife of Protect Girls Sports in Maine, a strategic signature gathering soon in our state to see the question of separating transgender athletes from girls sports and girls safe spaces for the 2027 ballot. I'm seeing questions coming from listeners. Let me go to the second one first. Would the question be on the spring ballot? Is there a spring ballot in 2027? I think they're looking for some sort of primary ballot versus a November ballot. That's their question.
0: Yeah, the Maine Constitution says that it needs to be on the November ballot. Now, the asterisk to that, so there would be a November vote, even if this is the only thing on the ballot next year. The only asterisk to that is that the legislature could call for a special vote, which would happen earlier in the year. But as of right now, the plan would be November.
1: Mm-hmm. And the next question that I see from a listener is, many people are writing to us, where do I sign? Where do I go? Where do people line up?
0: Amazing. There's two different things that we'd ask people to do. Number one is, if you're willing to help us collect some signatures the weekend of September 26th and 27th, please contact us. We are looking for people all across the state. We've got 7 or 8 different target towns that we're going to be going to. But if anyone wants to collect in their own town, fantastic. As a reminder, we're looking for incremental signatures, not people that have already signed. All of your signatures last year continue to be valid. So if you've already signed it, don't worry. You're already counted. If you haven't, now's your chance. So the number two on that is you can also call, text, or email us. And all of that information is on our website, MaineGirlDads.com or ProtectGirlSportsInMaine.com. You can email us at volunteer@MaineGirlDads.com. You can call us. Our phone numbers are on there, and we will help ensure that a petition gets into your hands so that you can sign it. There will be signing centers as well all across the state on 9/26 and 9/27. So we've got both options available. If you haven't signed, reach out to us. We'll make sure that you're going to get a chance to do it. If you're looking to collect and help us out that way, please do, and if you can collect 25 signatures, that would make a world of difference.
1: Collections on the 26th of this month, on the 27th of this month, and again, we'll give you the URL for where to go to find out all the information you need. But in case someone is confused, they think, I signed a petition for this. I don't know if my signature was on one of those petitions that Bellows successfully got tossed. Should they line up again and sign? Should everyone line up again to sign? Clear that up for folks.
0: Yeah, I'm going to clear that. I understand. There are some people that we will be contacting that their signatures were removed specifically because someone signed a piece of paper but didn't check a box. There are 1,400 people that those are the people in dispute in federal court. They are all on a list and all people that we are going to be reaching out to individually asking them to sign again. So if you're part of that, you'll hear from us. If you're not and you did sign it, we would ask that you don't sign it. You're not supposed to sign something.

0: have a potential duplicate signature. So if you haven't, though, or if you did sign it and you know people that haven't, definitely ask them to get motivated and get involved and sign the petition.
1: If I signed before, I can have confidence that my signature still counts, even though there's a deadline toward older signatures expiring at one point. If I already signed, have confidence, I'm already on the list, I'm valid. If I'm contacted, perhaps, I should be aware, watch for an email or some sort of contact, because I was on one of the petitions which was held in question. I just want to make sure that I have that right, because it is confusing, Leyland.
0: You have that correct. If you've already signed it, have faith that your signature already counts. Your signature does not expire until November 3rd of this year. We will resubmit before then. Your signature will continue to be valid. The people whose signatures were thrown out as part of the invalidation process are on a door-to-door list that we are going to be doing the weekend of the 26th and the 27th. So if your signature was thrown out, there's a good chance that we are going to be knocking on your door that weekend to ask for your signature again. So there's nothing else that you need to do if you've already signed it.
1: Let me ask about the geography there. Were those petition, the questioned petitions that were set aside, are they in one part of the state where you may need help in going door to door more than others? I don't know. Is it Lewiston, Auburn? Is it Bath, Brunswick?
0: Great question. The vast majority of those 1,400 that are being challenged in federal court were in Lewiston and Auburn. So that is, you know, one of the largest places that we are gathering volunteers with that list of people to be able to go and knock on their doors and make sure that they can re-sign and have their voice heard. So there was an outsized number there where we had collection efforts where the person did not check the right box on the submission form.
1: Mm. Any chance the Supreme Court could get a hold of this and settle this issue before we have to do this?
0: No, unfortunately not, because the ballots are being printed. So there are a multitude of laws that essentially allow not a huge disruption to the state, regardless of whether or not there is a court order that is going to change things. So we believe in our federal appeal. We believe it's going to go our way, but it unfortunately does not have material impact to this year. It could have impact to next year, where it says, hey, the incremental signatures are not needed because you have the 1,400 signatures back and you're well over the threshold needed, but we're obviously not going to wait for that. I'm not going to roll the dice on having 67,000 people's valid signatures, voters of Maine who made their own legislative act by signing this, potentially expire. We are going to collect and just stay ahead of the curve and do everything we can to just make sure we're on the ballot.
1: Do we think the people of Maine have a full grasp of the importance here? It's not just, as I understand it from you, as I understand it from others, this is not just about the, I'll say, handful of transgender athletes in select sports. This is about the locker room into which they go after an athletic event and what happens during the school day.
0: Well, exactly. And I would actually work backwards and say that to me is where the larger scale issue is. This is not just about the people that are playing sports. That number is greater than what you think it is, but that is sort of neither here nor there. It is also about bathrooms and locker rooms. There are a multitude of males that do not play any sports whatsoever that identify as girls that are in the bathrooms and locker rooms. Let's take sports completely off the table for a second. There were dozens of girls that testified in April of this year in Augusta about experiencing masturbation, voyeurism, physical violence, and mental trauma from being forced to share locker rooms and bathrooms with males. And those locker rooms aren't only for sports, they're also for gym. This is happening all of the time. The people that are playing sports is a drop in the bucket when it comes to the overall scale and volume of the issue of males in private spaces. And what I would say is ask yourself, do you believe that girls in school, young girls, deserve bathrooms and locker rooms free of males? If you think they don't deserve that, I think there's some internal soul searching that you need to do. If you think they do deserve that, then you should be on the right side of this and sign this petition. This is not political. This is not political at all. This is about the basic dignity and federal civil rights of young girls in school and whether or not their consent matters. These girls do not consent to sharing bathrooms with males. And if you believe them, and you believe in their ability to bodily autonomy and consent, then you are on the right side of this issue and you're on the same side as us. This bans nobody. Everybody gets to play sports and access private spaces aligned to their sex.
1: You sound more passionate about this. You sound more, I'm going to use the term, Leyland, animated about this than any other time I've talked with you before. Why is that?
0: Yeah, I think there's a couple of reasons. I mean, one is the more that I've been involved in this and the more people I talk to, the more that I understand the pervasiveness of this issue. This is happening at great, great scale. And the truth is, people just don't understand it. They don't believe it or they don't see it. If they don't see someone winning a state championship, they think it's not happening. This is happening all over the place. So I think that's number one. I've talked to many, many people over the summer that are making me realize the dramatic scale of this issue. The second is that I'm seeing the absolute rabid nature of those that disagree. As a high schooler told me the other day about this, or a couple of weeks ago, she said, for all of the girls that don't want males in their bathrooms or in their locker rooms, it is never about politics. But for all of the people that want males to be in the girls' bathrooms, it's always about politics. And that has started to really upset me, especially given the fact that in the past week or so, I've been collecting more signatures, and I've had in front of my children one person tell me to go kill myself, and a second person point at my three children and tell them that each of them were going to grow up to be pieces of shit, just like their father. And so this person screaming at my kids and swearing at my kids shows you what we are truly up against here. People that don't have arguments, that have emotions, that are based in anger, when all we are trying to do is fight for the rights and the civil rights specifically of young children. So yeah, this is something that I think I've gotten, you know, more animated about, because this is real. This is existential, and this is important, and people need to stand up and do something about this.
1: The signature gatherings are the 26th and the 27th of this month, and where do people go online to become a part of the solution, Leland?
0: Great. Please go to maingirldads.com. 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
2: VOM weather from the Hammond Lumber Company Weather Desk.
3: Overnight will be clear and cooler with a low of 44. Tuesday is expected to be pleasant, starting mostly sunny in the morning and then transitioning to a mix of sun and high clouds in the afternoon. The high will reach 71. Tuesday night will be partly cloudy with a low of 50. Wednesday will also be pleasant with a mix of clouds and sunshine and a high of 76. For Blueberry Broadcasting, I'm AccuWeather meteorologist Jason Caterina.
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5: Inspiration for this poll analysis came, and it was part of the agenda this morning. In fact, I believe it was number five.
6: We see this incredibly clear split between Jackson voters and Collins voters. Collins voters are mostly saying they're supporting her, they're backing her, she's their choice. For Jackson, it's almost anti-Collins vote, so it's almost three quarters are saying they're voting against Collins rather for Jackson.
5: Again, I find that fascinating. People are voting against something. No, let me rephrase that. Because you can vote against something, but voting against a person, I don't know, Miss Beattie, my civics teacher from Belfast Area High School, again, rolling over in her grave. The CNN poll last week got some deets on it, and it's the foundation for the item and Informer Influence we shared just a few moments ago. It says when you look at the Senate race, it's pretty much a dead heat. But in the governor's race, there's a substantial lead right now for Hannah Pingree. Let me see what I can find out for you. CNN commissioned it, and an independent research company, SSRS. I don't know much about them. I can ask the spin doctors about them. And it was in the field. August 31st through September 6th. There's a bit of a date on this. It claims to have talked with 880 registered voters, although it presents itself as talking to likely voters. And you know that you want to talk with likely voters, not just registered voters. They reached registered voters and then they weighted, W-E-I-G-H-T-E-D, weighted the survey to reflect as to whether or not these are likely voters versus just registered voters. Margin of error, 3.7%. My statistics class from the University of Maine would tell you if it's greater than 3.5, you should throw it out. And for those that responded to this survey that came in either by phone or online, 31% identified themselves as being Democrat, 30% responded that they were Republican, and they claimed that 39% claimed that they were independent. All right. In the Senate race, they calculate Troy Jackson with 48% support versus Susan Collins at 45%. Others, 3%, Ashley, maybe getting 3% support. 4% saying that they want neither. But because this is well within what is that margin of error, this is not a Jackson lead. This is definitely a tie. I did see a headline that said Jackson leads Collins. Throw that out. It's not true. That is what we call top line arithmetic. Neck and neck is better. I think WABI, when they covered this, they called it neck and neck. Again, 71% voting for Jackson say they're voting for Jackson because they're voting against Collins. Only 29% say they're voting for Jackson because they're voting for Jackson because they like him. Maybe that's leftover Graham Platner. Flip it on the Collins side. 74% say they're voting for Susan Collins because I'm voting for Susan Collins. 25% say I'm voting for Collins because I'm voting against Jackson. I think that's the most revealing thing in this entire poll. Jackson has more votes in the poll, but Collins has more voters who actually want her. Now, the likely voters are saying, among them, the breakdown as to why they're voting. 55% of those responding say, I want Democrats to control the Senate. 44% say they're voting, and they're voting for Collins because

They want Republicans to control the Senate. And here's the elephant in the room that you already recognize. Of all of those surveyed, 67% disapprove of President Trump. 31% approve, and 46% say, 46% of the people in Maine responding to this CNN survey, granted just 880 people, I don't have the geography, 46% say their vote is to send a message opposing President Trump. This is one other thing I found really interesting in the breakdown of this poll. CNN, 880 people in the field, end of August into the start of September. Among men, who do you think wins? Among men, who do you think is getting more support? It's Collins. 53% to 41%. Among women, who's getting more support? Jackson. 54% to 39%. That tells me that dredging up Kavanaugh has worked at least up until now. Younger people supporting Jackson. I think that's because, honestly, you talk to the young kids in Portland, I don't think they know who Jackson is. They just look at the D after or the DSA after his name and say, okay, that guy. There's a breakdown here for college graduates, non-college voter. Interesting. College graduates, 61% are for Jackson. Non-college, 53% are for Collins. And here's the split among independents, at least according to this survey. 46% of independents say they're breaking to Jackson. 42% say they're breaking toward Collins. Again, this is just me. If you're not leading Collins by a wider margin at this point, you should be worried. So the likely voter, I'm going to call it a model in this survey, that's what causes me to say, thanks, SSRS. I wish you'd reached more likely voters than those who are just registered. I understand it's tough to get people to answer the phone in the middle of summer or late summer. And you're looking back at the 2024 vote and you're comparing, I don't know if you can call this apples to apples. It may be apples to apricots as opposed to apples to oranges. Another thing is, this survey didn't simply ask if you're undecided. It tried to find out where you were leaning. The table, when you dig down into it, found that less than 1% with no opinion. But that does not mean virtually everyone has decided. Because separately, CNN reported about this survey, 82% have made up their minds, 14% picked someone but could change, and only 4% have not selected anyone. The honest description here is that 18% of Maine voters are persuadable. And that's why you're going, man, if either side takes this survey to the bank and takes out the money to buy more ads, I think you're going to see the heat turn up a little bit. You're going to see more of a, this is not why this person is good. This is why the other person is bad. Because they need to reach the, and here's a phrase I don't think we've ever used in our election coverage before or our discussions. The persuadable. Are you persuadable? At least in the Senate race between Susan Collins and Troy Jackson, are you persuadable? Man, it would take a real October surprise for some of us to take our eyes off our candidate. Do you want to hear about the governor's race? Take what you want out of the Senate race. See, do you find some of those numbers credible? Do you think you could, as I said, could you take this poll to the bank? If so, the GOP has some work to do with Hannah Pingree at 52% support, Bobby Charles at 39. They don't list Rick Bennett here. You just get other at 4% and neither at 5%. That gives what, 52, 39, 13. That gives Pingree a 13% lead over Bobby Charles right now. That is, okay, that's well above the margin of error. It is not a statistical tie. Yes, Bobby Charles, for the way his campaign is going right now, he is in a pretty, it's hard for me to say this, he's in a pretty deep hole. At least if I believe that, see, at least according to this poll, again, I'm looking at this one, I'm looking at not at others right now, but I'm looking at a poll that claims that
And I got to dig a little.

0: Hannah Pingree. I'm seeing a lot of people campaigning for Hannah Pingree. I'm seeing Bobby Charles campaigning for himself. Have you noticed that? I'm seeing Bobby. It just seems to me he's doing the lifting. And I perceive much of it to be lifting on his own. While others, and maybe that's the Democrat machine in the state of Maine, with the outside influence, are doing the work for Pingree. I don't know if debates will move the needle on that. Let's talk about split ticketing. Splitting the ticket here, okay? Among the voters who are supporting Collins, among all of those people who say that they are supporting Collins for Senate, 82% say they're supporting Bobby Charles, 10% say they're supporting Pingree. Why should not Bobby Charles have locked up the full support of anyone supporting Susan Collins? Is it because of her moderate nature? Among Jackson supporters, among all of Jackson supporters, according to the CNN poll, 94% of Jackson supporters are behind Pingree. Only 2% pivot and cross the ticket and go to Charles. When I look at all of these numbers, what comes to my mind is that President Trump has a great deal of political gravity in our state. And I know a lot of it's concentrated right up the southern coast, up Knox County into Waldo County, into Hancock County. And that's where the population is. If you're looking at maps that you might see coming by on your Insta page or TikTok or maybe on Facebook, you see a lot of red in the state and you see that blue. Well, the blue is where the people are living. So you could have a whole lot of red and just a little blue, and the blue could still win. We know that. Among voters approving of Donald Trump, Bobby Charles has an understandable 91% to 2% lead. Among Trump disapprovers, Pingree has 76% support to 14% support. And according to the survey, President Trump only has, I say only, President Trump only has a statewide approval at 31%. Bobby Charles needs to do better than President Trump in the state of Maine. There are no Trump coattails for Bobby Charles. Maybe in the second district, certainly not in the first. And I will point out that in the governor's race, CNN didn't even name Rick Bennett. Should they have?
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2: 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As we count down to the midterms, VOM is your election headquarters. 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
8: He doesn't want to slow down AI. I'm Dave Anthony, Fox News. President Trump is calling fears of artificial intelligence destroying humanity a hoax after some AI company leaders had called for better guardrails so the technology doesn't get out of control. As the president pushes to beat China in AI advancement, Vice President Vance says,
9: "It's something that we're concerned by, but we want to make sure that we actually regulate smartly and we're thoughtful about the risk here."
8: And today, Fox's Alexandria Hoff reports.
10: Vice President Vance, he's going to be meeting privately with House Republicans ahead of a vote aimed at preventing data centers from driving up household bills. With tech companies building out massive energy infrastructure and the midterms looming, lawmakers want to show that they're working to protect voters from rising utility costs. But the political battle over how fast AI should grow is escalating.
8: President Trump won't be able to restrict mail-in voting like he wanted. The Supreme Court blocks his Postal Service ballot requirements.
11: The decision allows mail-in voting nationwide to continue as the midterms approach. Ballots cast by mail have become common for Americans, with nearly a third of the country taking advantage of the option.
8: Fox's Gernal Scott. They're getting ready to vote in Delaware next hour, the last state to hold primaries just 7 weeks before the November elections. Oil prices are rising another 2%+ today. Diesel up 3 more cents to another record high, and Fox's Jonathan Savage reports.
12: The United Nations Security Council meets today as attacks on Saudi energy infrastructure continue. Iran-backed groups have launched attacks from Yemen and Iraq in recent days. A key oil pipeline used to bypass the Strait of Hormuz has been badly damaged.
8: They honored TV's best shows last night.
13: Widow's Bay dominated the 78th annual Emmy Awards, winning 14 trophies, including Best Comedy Series. Star Matthew Rhys made history as the first actor to win all three lead acting categories, taking comedy actor for the show and limited series actor for Netflix's The Beast in
8: Me. That's Michelle Pulino. The Pitt won the Best Drama Emmy. 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
15: 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I'm Rick Tyler. Sheriff's deputies say Michael Kidd Jr., 35, of Chesterville, died when his ATV collided with a car 5 Saturday evening. Passenger on Kidd's ATV rushed to the hospital with life-threatening injuries.
2: U.S. Supreme Court set to decide whether to hear Maine lobsterman Frank Thompson's challenge to mandatory boat tracking designed to protect whales, the decision coming September 28th. DN Van Lines moving truck catching fire and spreading flames to an Acorn Street home in Sanford Monday. One firefighter hurt. Lots of damage. Could have been a discarded cigarette. Gorham Planning Board approving what would be an Amazon facility in town over opponents' objections who want a smaller footprint, less parking, and bigger buffer between it and homes. Acadia National Park reporting record crowds in recent peak months. Now officials working with Acadia Citizen Advisory Commission planning major transportation and parking work. AAA tracking the statewide average of a gallon of regular unleaded, now hitting $4.32. Maine matching the national average, diesel now $6.22. Your VOM exclusive AccuWeather forecast is next.
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6: 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VOM Weather from the Hammond Lumber Company Weather Desk.
21: Today will be pleasant with mostly sunny skies in the morning, giving way to sunshine and some high clouds in the afternoon. The high will reach 70 degrees. Tonight will be partly cloudy with a low of 51. Tomorrow will also be pleasant with a mix of clouds and sunshine, reaching a high of 73. Thursday is expected to be cloudy with a few showers in the afternoon with a high of 73. For Blueberry Broadcasting, I'm AccuWeather meteorologist Jason Caterina.
2: The bill is back that would see us work a 32-hour work week. How does it work? Would it work in Maine? And I still ask, who's going to pay for Friday? It's our question of the day. Let's dig into it right now.
22: Confrontation through conversation and all the information you need. This is Maine's Morning News with Rick Tyler and Paul Wolf on Maine's News Talk and Information Station, VOM.
2: Yeah, before we do, we've got work to do. It's called The Agenda. These are the top stories that we're following, and we invite you to follow along with us.
22: Number 5.
23: You lose a Susan Collins of the Senate, you're losing the soul of the Senate. Basically, a person you can talk to, wants to do the right thing all the time. Okay? Now, everybody says, oh, she doesn't do this, doesn't speak up. Susan is always in there.
2: That's former West Virginia Senator Joe Manchin endorsing Republican Senator Susan Collins in her reelection bid. Again, calling her, you heard him say it, the soul of the Senate. Now, Manchin, centrist, he split the Democrat Party, become an unenrolled independent. We're going to ask John and Brent, the spin doctors, about that during the Newsmakers Hour today.
22: Number 4.
24: The house was just a much easier place for me to keep my stuff as opposed to the back of my car whenever a hotel was booked or full or whatever. And I think they're trying to make this argument that I drove back and forth to Allegash, or I didn't drive back and forth, but I charged every day. That you can't do that.
2: Which is,
24: I mean, I charged, or I put down 600 miles round trip, and that's what I was paid for. The times that I, didn't, or the times that I did go back and forth home.
2: Okay, Socialist Democrat for U.S. Senate Troy Jackson stumbling over an answer, as posted by the way, posted by the Biddeford Buzz, which bills itself as Biddeford's trusted news source. You go and look what they're posting and you assess that for yourself. Jackson deflecting claims that, yeah, he had a home in Augusta even as he billed taxpayers 600 miles reimbursement for driving Allagash to Augusta and back. And he says at the end, for 20 years, so many questions. And blessed that Maine Wire editor-in-chief Steve Robinson, who is in Kansas City, by the way, is going to be talking with us again during the Newsmakers Hour this morning.
0: Number three.
1: PCHC is spread across three counties. We serve approximately 60,000 people each year. The patients who receive care here are insured by really all payers.
2: President and CEO of Penobscot Community Healthcare, Lori Dwyer. I'm still chasing this story. PCHC announced, you'll recall this, they need $3 million within 2 months. It's got to be down to about a month now, right? A while back, they said, we need about $3 million in 2 months or we're going to flatline. Governor Mills, September 3rd, said she would meet with PCHC leaders the following week. Now, that was last week. You recall this? I found no coverage. I told you I'd keep asking questions. I got a reply from the governor's office. There was a meeting, and I will tell you what I found out later this hour.
0: Number two.
3: The Environmental Protection Agency is repealing coal and natural gas power plant rules that the agency says cost the industry $300 billion. It marks the latest shift by the Trump administration away from climate initiatives put in place by former Presidents Obama and Biden.
2: Okay, Fox News Jared Halperin at the White House on the change by the EPA. I got to think it's got to be tough for the environmental groups that are going to get up in court. And they're going to have to prove how effective these rules have been in mitigating climate change, climate shifting, climate collapse. But I guess that depends on which judge they shop for. As for the savings and as for how it affects energy consumption or availability, Jerry Chassé is scheduled to join us this morning, third hour. You recall, Jim Lebrecht, CMS, our tech advisor on energy, introduced us to Jerry, who is a former president of Emera Maine and the former chief operating officer of Tampa Electric. We have a preview of Republican for Governor Bobby Charles, his energy plan this morning, but I want to ask Jerry about that, what insight he can possibly offer to us. However,
0: number one.
4: According to Senator Sanders, billionaires and CEOs are the ones who are really benefiting off AI. Employees, he says, are working longer hours and are 400 times more productive than they were when the 40-hour work week was set.
2: Are we 400 times more productive? From Fox News, that's Darren Bethello on Capitol Hill on the bill that is to bring back the 32-hour work week. It's our question of the day. Hang on. Could be a four-day work week and could give everyone a three-day weekend. Everyone? 32 hours of work, but with no reduction or pay in pay or benefits. Now, first, this is very, you heard Bernie Sanders is behind this. This is very DSA. This is very Democrat Socialists of America. Now, who is going to say no to this? But before we say yes, can someone answer? Who's going to pay for Friday? Sanders and who's the other guy from, California, Mark Takano, bringing back the 32-hour work week act. I think that name is deceiving. And even as I ask who's going to pay for Friday, this bill does not guarantee Friday off. It doesn't even require a four-day work week. What changes is when overtime begins. Let's think of the entire work week as a bucket. Right now, that bucket is designed to hold 40 hours at regular pay. Now, work beyond that spills out, and that should be overtime. Now, this bill would shrink your bucket from 40 hours first to 38, then to 36, then to 34, and finally 32. And at that point, covered non-exempt employees would generally earn time and a half if any hours spill out of the bucket, spill over 32. A couple of things to keep in mind. Employers, the boss, still decides which days that people work. So the boss could still schedule us for 4 8-hour days. The boss could schedule 5 days of about 6 hours and 24 minutes. They could really chop it up here. They could spread it out over 6 days Good luck finding an employee that's going to say yes to this. Well, good luck finding employee. I'm getting ahead of myself. Or they could just keep a 40-hour schedule and then pay 8 hours of overtime. There's something else tucked inside this bill. It proposes overtime after 8 hours in one day. So if you're doing four tens, those extra 2 hours each day would generally cost time and a half. What does that do to people who are already working tens? Because of the makeup, because of what the job is. So really, this is not a four-day work week bill. I'm glad it's not called that. It's an overtime bill that I think really has the Democratic Socialists of America trying to push employers toward shorter work schedules. Now, not everyone would be covered. Central to this, not exempt workers, not necessarily salaried executives, managers, professionals, those who are going to qualify for the exemptions. And the bill, also, if I'm reading this right, pardon me, if I'm reading this right, the bill also says that a boss, an employer, cannot cut an affected employee's weekly compensation rate, regular rate, or benefits simply because, just because the new law brings that employee under the lower overtime threshold. Bring out the calculator, kids. Sanders, Bernie Sanders, is calling it a 32-hour week with no loss in pay. He and the other guy, Takano, they say, and this is where you heard AI mentioned, they said that technology has made Americans much more productive without delivering comparable wage growth. In fact, Takano's office, says productivity has risen more than 93% since 1979, while wages have risen less than 34%. Well, I don't disagree with that. I wonder. Productivity has increased 93%. Well, I don't disagree that much of that has happened because of technology. And AI is kicking it even higher. So George Jetson only has to press the button 5 times a day instead of 10 times a day. And you think because he pushes it 5 times a day instead of 10 times a day, he should be paid twice as much? Even if it's the technology that the company has paid for, has invested in, is making George Jetson's life so much easier? Supporters of this are going to tell you that it's working. They tried it in Britain, 61 companies, and about, 2,900 employees. The claim was that burnout, stress, and resignations fell. Revenue generally held steady or even increased. And most of those organizations that took part, they decided that we're gonna carry on with this, the shorter work week. Iceland did this. They did 35 and 36 hour weeks among public employees. Keep that in mind. It was public employees, not private employees. And the claim was that productivity and services generally held steady or improved. Scotland did this, and they did flat out, they did a 32-hour week at two public agencies, no loss in pay, and the agencies staggered days off to maintain service. They called it a general success. France has a statutory 35-hour threshold. Belgium does something like this. They let workers do a four-day work week. But no country, none of them, if you listen closely to the numbers, none of them have ever done 32 full pay across the private economy. If there are results that you would consider strong in this. They came from those who volunteered to do so, employers who chose to, okay, we'll try this. We're going to, and here's how they did it, by the way. They eliminated unnecessary meetings. They changed schedules. They tried to put some data points on it to see if it worked. And among those that did, they claim that a shorter week can work, but it doesn't mean it works everywhere. Hey, a software company, they may be able to do the same work that they need to do in four very focused days. But are you telling me that a nursing home can do this? Now, someone out there right now listening said, well, yeah, sure they could do it because they can hire more nurses to come in and pick up the hours when the other nurse goes off. How long has that help wanted sign been in the window? Same help wanted sign you see in front of the restaurant. So what happens when everybody wants Friday off and you want to go out on Friday? And I will say what we have said so often on our program. We love truck drivers. Without you, we would be what? Naked, hungry, and cold. You think your trucking company is going to be able to find the extra staff to come on and maintain a 32 no pay reduction full benefits package? And by the way, do I come in now on Friday and say, hey, sorry, we used up our work week. I won't be talking with you today. This may work somewhere else. I just don't know if it's going to work here. So many businesses, so many people tell us they can't fill their existing shifts now. If overtime begins at 32 hours, they're going to have to pay more. They're going to have to find additional workers. They're going to have to reduce some hours. They're going to bring in some automation. And they're going to have to raise prices. Remember those European nations that tried this? I'd say 80% of them are all public sector, not private sector. But now Bernie wants to push this on the private sector? That's DSA all the way. Maybe the government can do this. Maybe the government can shrink its pay bucket down from 40 to 38, 30, eventually down to 32. But I just don't know if I can see a private business pulling this off at 32. I want to know if it would work for you, if you see it working. Question of the day online at WVOMFM.com. Concerning the debate over a 32-hour work week, should Congress require overtime after 32 hours while prohibiting employers from cutting weekly pay? The pay's got to stay the same. The benefits have to stay the same. It just gets knocked down to 32. Do we really think that the business plan is going to survive? I think it's going to take tweaking, some serious tweaking. And especially in a state like Maine, where we just don't have the workforce to pull this off. Or do we? Caller, hello. It's Maine's Morning News. Got to ask you, concerning the idea of a 32-hour work week, what do you think? Congress requiring overtime after 32 hours, do you think this will work?
0: Morning, gentlemen. Thanks for taking my call. No. Can we please just get government out of our lives? Can we just have the working man work with his employer and let them decide how many hours they want to work?
2: Can you put a pin in that? We're going to come back to it when we come back and take the next call on the PDQ Door telephone line here on Maine's Morning News.
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7: You're hearing a lot about AI today and this whole Anthropic issue. But when you see that Barack Obama is now so active and involved and now is urging Democrats to fearmonger AI, just like Democrats fearmongered and flat out lied about global warming and global cooling, and the next ice age is coming, and we're going to burn to death. Understand that there's always politics in play here. And Obama now warning during a fundraising event that artificial intelligence could be dangerous if it's not properly managed, as he implored Democrats now to aggressively develop political and governing agendas to prioritize the issue.
5: From coast to coast, from sea to shining sea, it's the Sean Hannity Show.
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8: News. I'm Sue Guzman. The Supreme Court rejecting President Trump's bid to revive strict mail ballot rules before the midterm elections. The move allows states to continue sending out mail-in ballots using the same processes they've used for years. Yemen's Houthi rebels have seized two strategic islands in the southern Red Sea. It's a move that could strengthen their control over a key maritime shipping route. Meantime, repairs to a major Saudi pipeline that was damaged last week could take 3 to 5 weeks. And President Trump is brushing aside concerns regarding the safety and the rapid advancement of AI.
14: President Trump making it clear where he stands in the artificial intelligence race, posting AI taking over the world, destroying humanity and all other things bad.
8: Fox's Lucas Tomlinson reporting. 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
2: 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I'm Rick Tyler. EPA repealing limits on greenhouse gas emissions from coal and natural gas power plants, intending to save the industry $300 billion. Governor Mills calling the changes dangerous. Police say Robert Perales, 27, of Orrington, collecting urine samples for DHHS, kidnapping and assaulting a woman, groping her while on the job. U.S. Supreme Court rejecting President Trump's effort for voting lists and uniform envelopes for mail ballots before November midterms. Justices Samuel Alito and Clarence Thomas dissenting. Former Cumberland County Sheriff's Deputy Reagan Goen said he was conducting polygraph examinations for 9 law enforcement applicants, AG charging him with falsifying those claims. Politics, former West Virginia Senator Joe Manchin endorsing Republican Susan Collins in her re-election bid, calling her the soul of the Senate, praising Collins for her bipartisan work. Secretary of State's office tabulating the cost of tabulating ranked choice voting in the June primaries, $246,000. Results in more than a week after Election Day. Your exclusive VOM AccuWeather forecast is next.
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21: Today will be pleasant with mostly sunny skies in the morning, giving way to sunshine and some high clouds in the afternoon. The high will reach 70 degrees. Tonight will be partly cloudy with a low of 51. Tomorrow will also be pleasant with a mix of clouds and sunshine, reaching a high of 73. Thursday is expected to be cloudy with a few showers in the afternoon with a high of 73. For Blueberry Broadcasting, I'm AccuWeather meteorologist Jason Catarina.
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2: 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And our question of the day concerning the debate over a 32-hour work week. Should Congress require overtime pay after 32 hours while prohibiting employers from cutting weekly pay? Well, Robert shares a couple of thoughts. A 32-hour work week. From the Democrats, from the Socialist Democrats, comes the phrase, those mean bastards, they expect people to work. I thought everything was free, and I thought work was optional. He suggests we turn on the sarcasm filter after sharing that. Give me a moment, I'll find it, and I'll turn that on. But he also writes, a 93% increase in productivity with 4 10-hour days. Again, the creative capitalist is punished for success. Lots of text messages coming into us as well. And we'll go to the Varney Group text line here in a moment at 601-207-4478. But first, caller, thanks for dialing in. Let us ask you, the debate over a 32-hour work week. They're not calling it a 4-day work week. This new bill, I say new, they're bringing it back, a 32-hour work week. Do you think it would work here? Would it work for you?
1: no, it's not going to work, Rookie. It's going to be the same crap. It's like raising minimum wage. You're just going to keep driving it up. It's going to drive the cost of everything else up. We're going to have more money. Then they're going to push us to digital currency, and then they're going to control us.
2: 1-800-966-1039. Caller, the 32-hour work week bill is back in Washington. We wonder, do you think it could work here in Maine? Would it work for you?
3: Absolutely not. I'm retired now, but our work week where I worked was sometimes 50, 60 hours that we had to work. No, it would not work in any industry. Have a great day.
2: 1-800-966-1039. Among those text messages coming into us, again, text us in the Varney Auto Group text line, 601-207-4478, 601-207-4478. So, employers hire more employees. If they unionize, it creates more dues and revenue for the union. This person writes, so I will take a 36-hour work week. I will work 3/12s, Tuesday, Wednesday, Thursday, and leave me alone on the other days, please. Now, according to the rules, however, written in this bill, if you do 3/12s, is that what you're suggesting? If you go over 8, that's 4 and 4 and 4, that's another 12, that your boss would be required to pay you time and a half. Caller, hi, the 32-hour work week, what are you thinking?
3: Well, I'm thinking I'm on the other side. I, federal government.
2: Did I lose you on the phone? Try to buzz back at 1-800-966-1039. Caller, hi. It's Maine's Morning News. The 32-hour work week bill is back. We tried to understand some of it. What's your take? Do you think it would work for you? Would it work in Maine?
4: How are you going to pay your freaking rent? You can't even get anybody to mow your lawn for that kind of money.
2: 1-800-966-1039. Caller, the 32-hour workweek bill is back. Bernie Sanders and a fellow socialist representative, I believe this guy's out of California. Do you think it would work here in Maine?
3: I think it would, but I'm leaning more towards public sector versus the private sector. I think private employers should be able to choose what they do with their business. But the public, I believe it would work, and I would support a four-day school work school week. I think it would be great for the children to get out of that public building and live it up, get outdoor, go hunting, go fishing. But anyway, I buy off on it. Great day.
2: 1-800-966-1039. She's brought up a couple of points that I had in my stack of stuff. First, in the examples that Sanders and others say that support this idea, they went to Scandinavia. They went to Europe. And 80% of those, I'd even say 90% of those, were all public sector. The public sector did it, meaning the government employees did it. But telling a private sector what to do. Now, it's not necessarily socialism, but I'll call it a potentially socialistic program if you are going to be taxed to pay for this. If your public sector employees in your part of the world are going to have to be compensated for this work structure, and if they do the, well, use the example the guy shared with us, the 3/12s, resulting in 12 hours of overtime. Who's going to pay for that? Well, the private sector is going to have to pay for that in taxes. And it brings us back to a lesson that we've learned, but everyone seems to forget it, especially in the darkest blue sections of Portland, Maine. Socialism makes the promises. Capitalism pays the bill. Caller, hi, it's Maine's Morning News. Let us ask you, for those just tuning in, it's the question of the day concerning the debate over a 32-hour work week. The bill is back going to Congress. Should Congress require overtime after 32 hours while prohibiting employers from cutting weekly pay? Caller, what are you thinking?
0: Absolutely not. It's just going to drive everything up. You know, I'm self-employed, so I work 80-hour weeks, but the country's gotten completely lazy, you know. It's just going to cause inflation. In the end, government profits from the tax is taken out of everything.
2: Now, just a few moments ago, a gentleman called in and said, leave the guy alone that wants to work the schedule. So I'm going to use that gentleman right there as the example. He says he's working an 80-hour week. I feel you, bro. More than ever. If the government pushes this on the private sector, what's to stop the entrepreneur, the guy that wants to put in the overtime? Yeah, maybe take it under the table. Did you say that? Some people are going to be willing to work beyond the limits of this. And you know what? If I really wanted to provide for my family, I would take the job at Burger King and I'd do the 312s. And then I'd go work an additional 212s over at McDonald's. If no one else is going to work, if everyone else is going to sit it out, and somebody needs someone to get the job done, who are you going to call? Call me. I got three jobs, two kids, one wife, and no time, but I'll find it if it's an opportunity to make money. If no one else will work, I will. And this is going to put so many more people on the sidelines. The independent guy, the solo guy, might win. Caller, hi, it's Maine's Morning News. The 32-hour work week bill is back. Should Congress require overtime after 32 hours, even preventing bosses from cutting weekly pay? What are you thinking?
5: Well, Rick, the problem now is, like I said, up in Holton, like at work at Walmart, the other thing is they can't even get 32 hours, and the companies do that so they don't have to pay the benefits.
2: So you'd be in favor of this because under this bill, it would be 32 hours. They'd have to give you full pay, and they'd have to give you full benefits.
5: Yeah, the people up that way sure would like it.
2: Let me ask. I don't know if you went to Wally World up in Holton. I didn't know Holton had a Walmart, by the way. I'll be up there later today, and I'll look around.
5: Oh, yeah, they got one.
2: Oh, yes, there is. You're right. It's right after... Well, I often don't take the turn after I fuel up at that exorbitant price at that Shell station before I have to hit the highway and go south. But yes, the Walmart there. But if you go there, and if you're an employee, why don't you ask for more hours?
5: They won't give it to you because you get more hours, they have to pay you the benefits.
2: So then let me ask you this.
5: I got friends who live up there. They complain about it all the
2: okay.
5: time.
2: So let me ask you this. When you talk to your friends up there, why don't you tell them, why don't you quit Wally World and go work at Tractor Supply?
5: Well, the trouble is there's not enough of them. They try that. It's just that there's so many of them.
2: There's so many of them. Well, I don't follow you.
5: Well, I got friends, like my friend there, they worked at Walmart and would get out at like 2 in the afternoon. Be walking across the parking lot and work over at the Shop and Save the afternoon just so that you make enough money.
2: Sometimes you got to do what you got to do to provide for the family, don't you?
5: I know, it's crazy.
2: 1-800-966-1039. This person writes to us, I don't know if you've seen how people work. I work on construction sites. People do about half the work they did 10 years ago. So I don't think production is or productivity is up. I agree with you. I question the productivity in some job categories. Caller, you get the last word for now. 32-hour work week. Would it work for you? Would it work for Maine?
7: No, it won't work at all. I agree with the earlier caller. How are you going to pay your rent on 32 hours a week? They want us all on food stamps.
2: 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Princess, the bill says it's 32 hours, but you're still getting your full 40.
7: They're paying you for 40.
2: Yes.
7: They're going to put these businesses out of business.
2: Exactly.
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20: But let's look at what Troy Jackson did in Augusta. When Jackson was state senate president, his son was one of the highest paid lobbyists in town. Special interests paid his son, and Jackson changed his positions. It was reported that Jackson, quote, flipped his position as his son lobbied. The Portland Press Herald reported Jackson flipped a lot. And Jackson's family has raked in nearly $200,000 lobbying. One company opposed a bill cracking down on their emissions. They paid Jackson's son thousands, and magically the bill they opposed with Troy Jackson in charge, it just went away. Coincidence or corruption? You decide. Troy Jackson's just another dirty politician. SLF PAC paid for and is responsible for the content of this advertising. 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
2: Patriots hoping to regain two offensive players for Sunday's home opener, running back Trayvon Henderson and center Ben Brown returning to practice Monday. Henderson battling an ankle injury, Brown recovering from a knee injury. New England hosts Pittsburgh Sunday at 1. Yankees punching their postseason ticket with an 8-3 comeback win at Minnesota. Aaron Judge crushing a three-run homer, his first since May, during a six-run eighth inning. The Yankees leading Boston by 5 games for the American League's top wildcard spot. Baltimore eliminating the Mets from playoff contention with a 2-1 victory. A.J. Ewing batting in New York's only run with a solo homer. And Kansas City closing out NFL Week 1, pounding Denver 31-10 Monday Night Football. Main Morning News time at 6:45. There was a meeting between the governor and some of her people and the people of Penobscot Community Healthcare. I got a reply to a question from the governor's office. I'm going to read you the reply next on Maine's Morning News.
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12: Paul LePage.
13: I was 11 in the hospital. My father handed me this coin. He said, tell the doctors you fell down the stairs.
12: Paul's father handed him a 50-cent coin. Paul took it, left the hospital, never moving back home. 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
13: I know what it's like when every dollar matters. 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
12: Paul LePage knows Maine families cannot afford high taxes. 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Paul LePage opposes higher taxes.
13: I'm Paul LePage, candidate for Congress. I approve this message because in Congress, I'll always fight for Maine.
12: Paid for by Paul LePage for Congress.
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14: Number three.
16: PCHC is spread across three counties. We serve approximately 60,000 people each year. 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
2: I'm reaching back to a video that explains the mission of PCHC, and you heard the president and CEO of Penobscot Community Healthcare there, Lori Dwyer. And PCHC announced, I want to say about a month ago, that it needs $3 million within 2 months, or it's going to, my word, no one else's, flatline. On September 3rd, PCHC announced a round of strategic cuts where we're going to maybe shuffle these people from this location to another, and an adult wellness center in the Queen City is going to be closing down by sometime in November. And WABI-TV5 in that report said that the governor would be meeting with leaders from PCHC the following week, meaning last week. And while I was away, I kept my eyes open. If there was a meeting of this importance, you would think that some news outlet would be covering. I know I sounded like William Shatner right there. Must be some news outlet covering this. And I couldn't find it anywhere. And I even resorted to, and don't hate me, kids, an AI search to find out whether or not that there was coverage. There wasn't. So I started asking questions, and I eventually sent the note to the governor's office asking, when and where did the meeting take place? Who was in attendance? What was discussed? What actions can the patients and physicians expect? And will the governor be pursuing available funding for rural health care to help PCHC? Signed, with respect, Rick Tyler. Ben, shoot me an email. Goodman got back to me. Appreciate it, Ben. This was the reply. Rick. Last Wednesday, PCHC CEO Lori Dwyer, Board Chair Shelley Okere, O-K-E-R-E, I apologize if I don't know the pronunciation of Shelley's last name, and former Board Chair Chris Winstead, good guy, met with the governor at the State House. So, and this is from the governor's office, Ben writes, so that the governor could inquire further into the reasons that PCHC finds itself in this fairly unique financial situation compared to other federally supported FQHCs in the state, and to ask more questions about PCHC's plan to stabilize its finances into the future. Ben writes on. The governor's top priority is ensuring that people served by PCHC continue to have access to the health care they need, and wants to be sure that all options are being explored to support this. Next sentence. Again, this is from the governor's office replying to the request for information. Was there indeed a meeting, as critical as the situation is, between the governor's office and Penobscot Community Healthcare, which says it needs $3 million? Or it's going to flatline within about a month. Next sentence. The Mills administration is committed to working with PCHC as it pursues long-term sustainability, including exploring whether appropriate state funding may be available to support operations until the legislature reconvenes. There's a lot to unpack in that sentence, but let me read on. While options for funding are limited outside of the legislative session, could be something to unpack there as well, it is critical that any potential funding that might be identified for the short term be directed responsibly, as whatever the source may be. Is it taxpayer dollars being requested to support this organization?

0: ongoing funding for rural hospitals nationwide. And I'm just recalling, top of my head, Maine's initial gift from Washington was $190 million. PCHC says it needs $3 million within about a month. Maine got $190 million. Now, we know at least $30 million of that has already gone out the door. Interestingly enough, that $30 million went out the day after the television cameras really started focusing on the birthing center in Damariscotta in Lincoln County just before the vote to shut her down. Now, I understand additional money has also been drawn from the, if I recall what Trey Stewart said, the state senator from Arista County, additional money has already come out. But I think there's, is it $120 million that remains in the fund? And Trey's understanding is, even without the, this is Trey's understanding, even without the legislature in session, the Mills administration has the ability to take some of that money and help PCHC. What I'm reading in the statement from the governor's office, however, is I don't think that's going to happen. We'll keep following the story, and we'll keep you updated best we can.
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11: This is Kevin Kelly from Downey's Toyota. Our story began on Oak Street in Bangor in 1966. It's hard to believe Downey's Toyota has now been around for 60 years. We've been fortunate to sell the Toyota brand, but we owe it all to the 100-

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5: The first state is holding the last primaries. I'm Dave Anthony, Fox News. Polls opening just now in Delaware for the final primaries, 7 weeks before the November elections.
6: Among the seats up is the U.S. Senate seat held by Democrat Chris Coons. He seeks a third full term and faces three Democratic challengers. One of them is a former Republican, Eric Hansen, who ran and lost to Senator Lisa Blunt Rochester in 2024. This year, Hansen will appear on ballots as E. No Trump Hansen.
5: That's Fox's Grinnell Scott. Mail-in voting will not be restricted in November like President Trump was trying to do. The Supreme Court has blocked his order to get the Postal Service to implement ballot requirements. No reaction yet from President Trump on that, but he is continuing to call fears of AI going out of control and threatening humanity a hoax, telling the All In podcast.
7: They're just playing right into the hands of a lot of people that don't want to see it happen, and that could be political people, and it could also be China.
5: Some AI leaders have warned in recent days of the risks of artificial intelligence if they don't slow it down and put up guardrails. At the Senate, a Republican who's been absent for months returns, former Majority Leader Mitch McConnell.
8: I wasn't sure how many of you would be here today, but I'm glad to see you. Time to get back to work.
5: He said that from a wheelchair as McConnell returned to cast a vote with his fellow Republicans approving a judicial nominee. The senator's been recovering and rehabbing after a fall in June, and then he was stricken with pneumonia. It's McConnell's last year. The 84-year-old is not running for re-election. A TV show makes history, and so does its lead actor.
9: And the Emmy goes to Matthew Rhys.
5: He heard that twice on NBC last night. Rhys is the first to win lead actor Emmys for two shows in the same year, The Beast and Me and Widow's Bay. That show won a record 14 Emmys, including Best Comedy. The Pitt won for Best Drama. 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
11: 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I'm Rick Tyler. Sheriff's deputies say Michael Kidd Jr., 35, of Chesterville, died when his ATV collided with a car 5 Saturday evening. Passenger on Kidd's ATV rushed to the hospital with life-threatening injuries. U.S. Supreme Court set to decide whether to hear Maine lobsterman Frank Thompson's challenge to mandatory boat tracking designed to protect whales, the decision coming September 28th. DN Van Lines moving truck catching fire and spreading flames to an Acorn Street home in Sanford Monday. One firefighter hurt. Lots of damage. Could have been a discarded cigarette. Gorham Planning Board approving what would be an Amazon facility in town over opponents' objections who want a smaller footprint, less parking, and bigger buffer between it and homes. Acadia National Park reporting record crowds in recent peak months. Now officials working with Acadia's Citizen Advisory Commission planning major transportation and parking work. AAA tracking the statewide average of a gallon of regular unleaded, now hitting $4.32. Maine matching the national average, diesel now $6.22. Your VOM exclusive AccuWeather forecast is next.
12: 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Attorneys, 942-7110. 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
4: VOM weather from the Hammond Lumber Company Weather Desk.
6: Today will be pleasant with mostly sunny skies in the morning, giving way to sunshine and some high clouds in the afternoon. The high will reach 70 degrees. Tonight will be partly cloudy with a low of 51. Tomorrow will also be pleasant with a mix of clouds and sunshine, reaching a high of 73. Thursday is expected to be cloudy with a few showers in the afternoon with a high of 73. For Blueberry Broadcasting, I'm AccuWeather meteorologist Jason Caterina.
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7: Let us say good morning first to the fellow that has ties to the state of Maine, the Republican operative, Brent Littlefield, who's online too. Brent, welcome back to Maine's Morning News. How are you, friend?
9: Good morning.
7: How are you, friend? Good morning. Okay, that sums it up. And we'll go to John Wadsworth, the Democratic operative. He's busy with his own family and his own business, but takes time to talk with us. Hey, welcome back, John Wadsworth.
9: How you doing, fellas? Always good to be here.
7: See, that's the friendly greeting I was expecting, but okay. A couple of topics on the table this morning, and drew them at random, and the first is the president's claim, or the some say a promise, that perhaps every adult American citizen should get a $5,000 dividend if Republicans retain Congress. Now, there's no bill, there's no eligibility formula, there's no delivery date. It was just a comment that came from a podium. And we want to get reaction to what you're hearing in your part of the world. We flip the coin, and Brent, we come to you first this morning on the Trump dividend check. What are you hearing?
9: Well, there's no eligibility formula because the president already outlined the formula, which is adult. So, and the legal definition of that would be 18 years of age or older. So, that would mean that you know, adults in America would receive it. So the president has worked hard to try to offer these things in the past and work through the financing on it. Speaker Mike Johnson has made it clear that Congress would need to work with the president on that. There are some discussions about that. Let's step back and look at the big picture. Let me tell you what the president is not proposing. So let's talk about what the president is not proposing. The president is not proposing increasing income taxes. The president is not proposing increasing electricity rates. The president is not proposing increasing red tape, which increased the costs for small businesses to create jobs and to grow. All of those things come from Democrats. Democrats want to increase red tape. Democrats want to increase taxes. Democrats want to increase costs. Democrats definitely have increased, in Maine is a perfect example, massively the cost of paying your monthly electric bill through all their green scams that they claim are going to suddenly create jobs and create economic growth and just cost the American taxpayer more money. So that's what happens when Democrats take control. So it's a stark contrast between the two types of policies. Do you want higher taxes and more costs, or do you want the promise that you can see some return of the money that you've been paying into the federal government?
7: John, I'll turn to you. It's kind of a

0: test for conservatives. They don't want to see a nation spend money that it doesn't have. But at the same time, a Republican victory and doing well in the midterms, a $5,000 check in the mailbox. Should we be checking our mailbox anytime soon?
1: Well, remember, there is actually an eligibility formula, and it is only if Republicans win the midterms. So there's that going for it. But I don't know if I have room for another $5,000 check because I have all those Doge refund checks and my tariff refund check. Remember those? Remember the 15 times you've been promised a check? Did you ever get any of those checks, Rick? Did you?
0: I got to be honest, no? I'm still waiting for my $300 affordability check that Governor Mills promised me and my wife. We talked about it last night.
1: So you didn't get any of the other checks he has promised over the last 2 years. Yeah, look, I got more chances of pitching a no-hitter for the Sox than you do of ever seeing a check out of Donald Trump, okay? Look, there's no way in God's green earth that Congress is just going to dole out $1.3 trillion in an attempt to try and sway the midterms. It's not going to happen. There's no chance of it. And in the meantime, we're still going to be living with higher energy costs, higher food costs, higher everything costs, because that's what we've been saddled with this guy for the last 2 years. I mean, Frank can go off on his little thing of what he thinks is going to happen and try and scare you. I could simply point to the fact that this is what is happening, and this is what we're living with right now.
0: It's apples to apricots, but Brent, President Joe Biden, in January of 2021, and he was campaigning, I think, in Georgia, said, if you send John and the Reverend to Washington, those $2,000 checks will go out the door. So even as Trump has said this, former President Biden did something quite similar, Brent.
2: Yeah, look, this is a new thing in American politics that's popped up over the last several years. You've noticed, you noted that Janet Mills has promised this, to promise to, you know, send money back. The difference, again, and again, I want to step back and make sure that the people listening understand the difference. The difference is, under Janet Mills and all these other folks, Janet Mills, who promised, by the way, she wouldn't raise taxes, and then she proposed all these increases in taxes, including increasing streaming fee taxes. The difference is that the Democrats always wanted to raise taxes. Republicans look to cut taxes. So if you get a Democrat promising you give you back money, they're probably taking $50 from one pocket and giving you back 50 cents in the other. That's not what happens with Republicans, who want to cut taxes and have repeatedly worked to cut taxes to permanently put money back in people's pockets. And it's just a difference in philosophy, right? I mean, this isn't complicated. Anybody that's older than, like, the age of 24 that's paid attention a lot to what's happening in America know that, generally speaking, like government, they believe that bigger government is better for people. I just fundamentally disagree with that. And when you want bigger and bigger government, you want more and more money to fund it and keep the machine running. And that's what Democrats have done. You know, it's just, I challenge people to believe that a larger and larger government is going to make their life better. And it's funny because when we come through and we actually make change, you see Republicans come in, they make change, they start to cut back on government. Is there any massive change in people's lives that goes negative? It's very rare that it does. So, I mean, this is the push-pull of a larger government versus a smaller government, and that's the bigger picture here of what's happening behind the scenes.
0: John, as I toss to you, let me be fair in that Biden's comments came after President Trump in the previous term had approved $600 checks to go out. And then came Biden's promise of $2,000 checks. And on that same day, President Biden said that if Republicans win, quote, those checks will never get there. So the presidential politics of promising payments is sitting in both parties, isn't it?
1: The point is, you ain't getting a $5,000 check, Rick. You didn't get a Doge check. You didn't get a tariff check. Here's what you do got. You got prices that have skyrocketed. You got a war that's meaning gas and fertilizer are through the roof. God forbid you're trying to buy diesel. And you got this. Yeah, Brent's right about one thing. Republicans did cut taxes. I mean, not for you and me, but they did cut them for anybody who makes millions and millions of dollars every year. I mean, this is the proof's in the pudding. It's been 2 years, and every time these guys get on TV, they're blaming Joe Biden this and Joe Biden that. Joe Biden's been gone 2 years. Everything that's going on now is right on the lap of Donald Trump and the Republican Party. It's why they're having, look, these midterms are looking to be a mess for them. I mean, this is going to be a brutal fall for the Republican Party. I am not surprised at all. But, you know, you keep promising checks like this that have never, ever, ever gone out and will never go out. It's one of them, you know. He said he was going to end all wars on day one. He did not do that. He was going to end inflation on day one. He didn't do that. He was going to cut government. He didn't do that. Instead, he's just started more wars. Inflation has skyrocketed. And no, you're not getting a check. It's just another load of crap from the same guy.
0: These are the Spin Doctors, John Wadsworth and Brent Littlefield in Maine's Morning News here in the Newsmakers Hour. The second topic that you wanted to touch on in the texts that you sent, drawn randomly out of the hat, yes, it is still a winter hat, I'll be needing it again soon, is, Brent, you wanted to talk about what you are seeing as an agenda among Democrats should they successfully take over the houses of Congress. Brent, what are you seeing?
3: Yeah, I mean, look, what we're going to see here, and by the way, John's comments, again, just, I can't ignore it. He just said tax cuts don't benefit people. It's just not true. Even nonpartisan groups show that the last Republican tax cut, 85% of middle-class taxpayers received the tax cut. So just not true, what John said. And by the way, inflation came up under Biden. It's never reached the same level under Trump. And that goes back to the Democrats' agenda. What are the Democrats going to do? What we've seen is just what John just did in that last segment, which is a lot of hyperbole attacking President Trump. I mean, they can't help themselves. So, look, you may not love everything that President Trump has done. Let's just say you're, a Democrat voter, a moderate Democrat voter. I guess there still are some out there, or an independent voter. But the question is, do you want the entire federal government to screech to a halt? And what we're going to see from Democrats is TV drama. We'll see nonstop, day in, day out, just attacks on President Trump. I mean, it will literally be 97% of their agenda will be holding kabuki theater hearings, just attacking President Trump and not getting anything else done for the American people. John's talking about, you know, the rising costs and all these other problems that he's seemingly to try to outline. They're not going to do a single thing to address any of the things that John's talking about. What they're going to do is make made-for-TV moments where they're attacking President Trump and Republicans. And it'll just literally be a waste of time and effort, and nothing will get done. And, I mean, that's just what's going to happen. And maybe we're better off having nothing get done in Washington with the way the growth of government has happened when Democrats have been in charge before. But that's what's going to happen. It's going to be a push-pull, a fight back and forth. And, I mean, it may be good for TV news and TV news ratings, but it's not going to be good for the American people.
0: John, we've seen at least one member of Congress, Al Green in Texas, saying that he will force action on possible impeachment of the president if a majority comes into play. What are you hearing, what are you seeing about what could be a Democratic agenda should they take the houses of Congress after the midterms?
1: Yeah, Al Green lost his primary. He won't be back in January. Look, you are going to see investigations. Why? Because these guys have been robbing us blind for 2 years. I mean, through his own admittance, Donald Trump has made $2.5 billion while in the White House. So you're going to see investigations of his crypto scheme. You're going to see investigations of those sweetheart contracts that he's given to companies run by his kids, the drone contracts, the military contracts. You're going to see investigations as to what happened to all of your data when the Doge bros walked in and just started grabbing computers without any clearance. You're going to see investigations because Congress hasn't looked into anything for 2 years. That's their job. It is actually to look, and they can walk and chew gum at the same time. I expect you to see a very aggressive legislative agenda. At the same time, they will be investigating and exposing them. And it's not going to be hard because it's all out there, and we've all seen it. We know this guy's making money off the White House. I mean, Jesus, a Russian oligarch just paid for his kid's multi-million-dollar three-day Bahamas wedding. I mean, they've been selling pardons, which, by the way, 60 Minutes story, that's all well and good. We all knew that was going on here. I mean, this has been the greatest cash cow in history for one family. And so, yeah, you're going to see investigations. And if you did nothing wrong, Brent, you'll have nothing to worry about. But I'm pretty sure that the Trump family is going to have a lot to worry about with what they've been robbing blind for the past couple of years.
0: Fellas, let me squeeze in a final topic, and many, dozens, scores, wanted us to ask what the two of you made of that moment, the 4 seconds, the optics created by New York's mayor and AOC, smiling, apparently laughing, during one part of the reading of the names of the victims of 9/11. John, I want to start with you.
1: Did you watch the video?
0: I did see the longer video, and I know when you see all of it, you see it was just a 4 second clip. But
1: that's
0: I ask about the term optics.
1: The mayor is standing there. He walks up, he gives her a smile, greets her with a hug, and then turns back, and she continues to stare forward. This was some made up stuff because, again, the Trump administration got nothing. While they're building data centers and saying that nothing's wrong with AI, these two, and by the way, let's remember, Donald Trump fell asleep at his 9/11 thing at the Pentagon. So, you know, this is just trying to get you to wag the dog. It's all a distraction.
0: And Brent, I'll ask you the same. And again, I use the term optics because when you watch the longer video, it is just 4 seconds of this moment. But when it plays and plays and plays, someone might think something different. What do you make of the optic, Brent?
3: Yeah, I mean, it is about the opposite. But look, live by the sword, die by the sword. This Mondami guy is all about optics. This is about the kind of the tricking of people to try to fall for a communist kind of utopia argument. And the way he does that is he's always smiling and nodding his head. If you notice the way he communicates, which you got to give him some credit for the communication. He's always looking in the camera, smiling, and he'll tell you the craziest thing under the sun, and he'll be nodding his head up and down, trying to get you to agree with him while he's saying it. So if you live by the sword, you die by the sword. This is a guy that's been kind of playing people for optics now for since he popped on the scene.
0: The Spin Doctors, Brent Littlefield and John Wadsworth on Maine's Morning News.
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7: Stock futures are losing ground on concern about high interest rates. The 10-year Treasury yield remains over 5%, the highest level since 2007. The closure of a crucial pipeline in Saudi Arabia has pushed crude oil prices higher. Brent crude, the global benchmark, is at $107 a barrel. U.S. oil, West Texas Intermediate, at $103. The Federal Reserve is meeting today and tomorrow, and on Wednesday there will be a decision on interest rates and update on the economy.

0: Traders now see a 92% chance the Fed will raise rates tomorrow. Shares of Bank of America are lower again this morning after losing ground yesterday following CEO Brian Moynihan saying its sales and trading revenue will be flat compared with a year ago. That's your Fox Business Report. I'm Ginny Cosselda. Invested in you.
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2: On TV, Troy Jackson says,
3: "You should keep more of what you earn."
2: But Jackson's actual record in Augusta means Mainers pay more and keep far less. Your property taxes were already too high. Then Jackson's failed leadership in Augusta made it worse. As president of the Maine Senate, Troy raised property taxes on Maine seniors, voting twice to eliminate property tax relief. And under Jackson's failed leadership, Mainers paid more of their income on property taxes than any other state in the country. It's part of Troy's troubling pattern of making your life cost more. Maine electric bills surged 36%, the highest increase in America. And Maine had the highest property taxes in America. Look at his record. Troy Jackson made Maine more expensive, and you're paying the price.
4: I'm Susan Collins, candidate for Senate, and I've approved this message.
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10: 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President Trump calls in to NVIDIA Chief Executive Jensen Huang as he was talking about artificial intelligence at a conference in Los Angeles. The president wants to calm the uproar over AI safety concerns.
11: It's bigger than the internet and the AI, much more so. And they're just playing right into the hands of a lot of people that don't want to see it happen, and that could be political people, and it could also be China, and we're not going to let that happen. It's a hoax.
10: Now from the All In podcast, could the Federal Reserve increase the short-term interest rate for the first time in 3 years? Its two-day meeting begins today.
0: Wall Street traders are considering a hike likely after the recent rise in crude oil and gasoline prices and the lack of significant progress on inflation.
10: Fox's Ginny Cosselda. 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
12: 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I'm Rick Tyler. EPA repealing limits on greenhouse gas emissions from coal and natural gas power plants, intending to save the industry $300 billion. Governor Mills calling the changes dangerous. Police say Robert Perales, 27, of Orrington, collecting urine samples for DHHS, kidnapping and assaulting a woman, groping her while on the job. U.S. Supreme Court rejecting President Trump's effort for voting lists and uniform envelopes for mail ballots before November midterms. Justices Samuel Alito and Clarence Thomas dissenting. Former Cumberland County Sheriff's Deputy Reagan Goen said he was conducting polygraph examinations for 9 law enforcement applicants, AG charging him with falsifying those claims. Politics, former West Virginia Senator Joe Manchin endorsing Republican Susan Collins in her reelection bid, calling her the soul of the Senate, praising Collins for her bipartisan work. Secretary of State's office tabulating the cost of tabulating ranked choice voting in the June primaries, $246,000. Results in more than a week after Election Day. Your exclusive VOM AccuWeather forecast is next.
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18: Today will be pleasant with mostly sunny skies in the morning, giving way to sunshine and some high clouds in the afternoon. The high will reach 70 degrees. Tonight will be partly cloudy with a low of 51. Tomorrow will also be pleasant with a mix of clouds and sunshine, reaching a high of 73. Thursday is expected to be cloudy with a few showers in the afternoon with a high of 73. For Blueberry Broadcasting, I'm AccuWeather meteorologist Jason Catarina.
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12: Dialing long distance to join us this morning on Maine's Morning News, maybe one time zone away, the editor-in-chief of The Maine Wire online at themainewire.com. And if you're not sub-stacked into the Robinson Report, you really should be. Steve Robinson, welcome back to Maine's Morning News. I texted you yesterday because I got an earful of this soundbite from Troy Jackson, Socialist Democrat for U.S. Senate, carried by the Biddeford Buzz. Do you follow the Biddeford Buzz by chance on social media, Steve?
20: I do, yes. Biddeford Buzz is great.
12: It bills itself as Biddeford's trusted news source. And from looking at some of their posts, are you being sarcastic when you say they're great? I'm curious.
20: No, I think that they are actually great. They do a good job of live streaming events, actually showing up and doing good local coverage. It's just hyper local coverage. I don't know if they're slanted one way or the other, but they seem to have good local coverage that's video, multimedia. Huh. They do a better job of covering Biddeford than the Bangor Daily News does of covering Bangor. I'll tell you that much.
12: Okay, I'm going to take a second look at them because my first blush after seeing all of the Retire Susan photos that were plastered about the site had me questioning. But they've got a clip of Troy Jackson during a town hall, air quotes, town hall event. And someone has asked him about the story that we first learned from you, having a home in Augusta, having a home in Allegash, and then charging taxpayers mileage in order to

0: drive back and forth for 20 years. I'm getting ahead of myself. If you would, listen to the sound cut as carried by the Biddeford Buzz of Socialist Democrat for U.S. Senate, Troy Jackson.
1: A bit of that has been countered by the Maine Ethics Commission that voted 5-0, you know, a couple times now. Ads that are on TV that talk about how my residency was Allegash, but I had a house in Augusta, and supposedly I ripped off the taxpayers to the tune of, I think, $160,000 over 4 years. The house was just a much easier place for me to keep my stuff, as opposed to the back of my car whenever a hotel was booked or full or whatever. And I think they're trying to make this argument that I drove back and forth to Allegash, or I didn't drive back and forth, but I charged every day. That you can't do that. I mean, I charged, or I put down 600 miles round trip, and that's what I was paid for the times that I, you know, didn't, or the times that I did go back and forth home. Sometimes just spend a day at home. And I did that for 20 years, no matter if I was in the hotel, no matter if I was in the apartment, or if I was in the house.
0: Okay, I got questions, and you're the fellow that I want to ask because you've been closer to this than anyone. When he talks about the Maine Ethics Commission that's voted 5-0, something triggered in the back of my brain that said, the Ethics Commission voted not to look into it. Not that they looked into it and then said, there's nothing to look at. What do you recall about that?
2: Correct. They looked into it. So there's a couple of issues here. First of all, the only reason we know about this is because Troy Jackson and his second cousin decided that they were going to sue the family that sold them the house. They filed a lawsuit alleging that the original owners of the house in Augusta, which they bought in 2019, defrauded them by failing to tell them about a bunch of damage to the house. Mm-hmm. In a counter response to that lawsuit, they said, no, actually, you guys had access to the house. You had a home inspector. How did we swindle you into buying this house when you had you were allowed to have a home inspector come in? So this lawsuit, comes up and brings it to my attention. And in looking at the transaction that helped them acquire the property, it was an FHA loan. A Federal Housing Administration loan is a program for first-time home buyers. It's not supposed to be for real estate investments. It's not supposed to be for somebody to have, you know, a storage locker close to their office that makes it easier for them on a day-to-day basis. It's not a, you know, luxury second home program. And in order to get an FHA loan, you have to agree to occupy that house for a period of at least a year. So Jackson and his second cousin signed that agreement. And then what Jackson is now saying is they never intended to honor the occupancy clause. And during the Ethics Commission hearings that resulted, he basically said, I never made it my primary residence. It was never my principal residence. I was always a primary resident of Allegash. The Ethics Commission, for the purposes of what was within their purview, which was, did Troy Jackson, commit a crime or an ethics violation in lying about his address on these ethics documents that you submit from time to time as a candidate, they found no. They said that we don't find any reason to believe that he wasn't constitutionally qualified to submit this paperwork. They specifically say in the meeting minutes from October 2023 that they are not they are not the body to rule on his, you know, the lawsuit, the mortgage, all these other things. They specifically say that. And Jackson's stream of consciousness there, mm-hmm. I mean, geez, can I get a comma or a period in here? How many sentences was that? Well, it's getting tough to respond to it because it's just an incoherent stream of, you know, cross wires and lost threads.
0: Well, at one point I will say that after his initial comment, quote, a bit of that has been countered by the Maine Ethics Commission that voted 5-0, you know, a couple of times now. And then there's that little flash frame where the Biddeford Buzz edited his sound cut. So,
2: oh, okay.
0: So that's why that exists. But,
2: well, I'm sure the original sounded really coherent.
0: Well, a listener even pointed to us because he's stumbling all over himself. And then someone sent a note that says, you know, Jackson always corrects himself after he lies. Okay. From the Maine Wire, the editor-in-chief, Steve Robinson, on the line here, had a house in Augusta, and supposedly I ripped off the taxpayers to the tune of $160,000 over 4 years. The house was just a much easier place for me to keep my stuff as opposed to the back of my car. whenever the hotel was booked or full or whatever. But we do see the reimbursements, and we do have that for 20 years. He frequently made the trip, but he still had the house. How is he not undergoing the scrutiny that he deserves on this? What am I missing?
2: Well, in part because the records that would prove or disprove the story that he's telling don't really exist, thanks to how the state legislature does reimbursements for mileage. You don't have to submit contemporaneous receipts when you're filing for reimbursements as a lawmaker. You tell them where you live, and then you essentially fill out a form on each day that you traveled. And then they calculate based on your travel days and the distance of your home from the state house what your reimbursement level is going to be. And the only person who had to sign off on Troy Jackson's reimbursements was Troy Jackson, head of the legislative council, the president of the Senate. The story that he's telling is a little bit confusing. And also, I'll add that the Maine Wire has not alleged that he was ripping taxpayers off, as he says. All we've done is obtain the public records that show that he got more reimbursements than any lawmaker in the history of the state, over $160,000 while he was Senate president. And during that time, most of that time, he had a second home in Augusta, mm-hmm. whether it was the house that was, the subject of controversy in a potentially fraudulent FHA loan, or after that, a condo that was even closer to the state house, which to my knowledge, he still maintains. And according to the Maine Revenue Services, that was his last known address when they filed a lien for unpaid taxes against Jackson in 2025. So at one point, he tells the Biddeford audience that, we ended up selling the house, so that argument falls flat. Well, no, the argument is you have a second place in Augusta that the taxpayers are helping you pay for with lodging reimbursements, or that you fibbed on an FHA loan application for, and then at the same time, your mileage reimbursements go sky high. So there seems to be a contradiction here.
0: When you do the Google machine, you find that the actual distance is 287 miles. And so round trip 287 is 574. And he took 574 and rounded up to 600. I suppose you could say that for every time that he submitted a reimbursement, he should pay back taxpayers 26 miles of reimbursement for every time he did. Another claim that he makes is that and I got to read the sentence just as it's transcribed here. The times that I, didn't, or at times that I did go back and forth home, sometimes just spend a day at home. And I did that for 20 years, no matter if I was in the hotel, no matter if I was in the apartment, or if I was in the house. Actually, if you listen to that, he actually just convicted himself in his mumbling by saying that, yes, I did it, but I don't think he meant to. But if he's done this now for 20 years, how has he possibly maintained his fifth generation logger status?
2: Well, that's an excellent question, Rick. You do start to wonder about his employment prospects as he's driving around. I mean, it could be that there are other real estate deals like this one in Augusta. I mean, this home that he purchased with an FHA loan, they end up, at one point he says that it was a money pit for him. He's lamenting his bad fortune in having purchased this house because it was just a money pit. It was awful. No one, he wouldn't wish it on anybody else. Well, he sold it to less than 2 years later and made $80,000 after capital gains taxes. So wouldn't we all like to have a money pit like that?
0: Troy Jackson, now starring in Flip This House. Let us ask, what are you doing in, and can I tell people where you are? Is that okay?
2: Yeah, of course.
0: What are you doing in Kansas City, Steve Robinson?
2: I am in Kansas City, Kansas, not to watch the Chiefs and the Broncos play, but to speak at the High Intensity Drug Trafficking Area Conference on Chinese organized crime. I was asked by essentially a national body of law enforcement and prosecutors. I was asked to come down and give the opening remarks for their conference, which is this week, and talk about our experience in investigating Triad Weed, Chinese cannabis cartels, and give them a perspective from the Northeast. I'm kind of like Jeremiah in the Old Testament coming down here to warn other states that aren't so far gone what could become of them if they follow the path that the Maine has trod.
0: Let me shut off the sarcasm filter as I ask this next question. And that is...
3: Sarcasm filter disabled.
0: Nationally, law enforcement wants to hear you come and address them about the issue. I'm sure a police agency in the state of Maine has called upon you to come and talk to all of law enforcement in the state of Maine on this important issue.
2: Well, not all of Maine. There are a lot of police departments in the state that I have talked with, local, county sheriffs. The only police agency that's really been conspicuously absent, both from prosecuting or investigating Chinese cannabis cartels or wanting to hear anything from me, is the state police. And that's just the leadership, too. That's not the at the trooper level, there's plenty of excellent Maine state police. Most of them are excellent. It's really just a leadership problem. And from the very beginning, it's been extraordinarily politicized. But there's some police agencies here from Maine and from New England that I'm excited to talk with. And, you know, I think that there's the vast majority of police in Maine want to do the right thing and are a little bit agitated at how politicized things have become. It's a leadership problem, not a rank and file problem.
0: A listener writes to us, he's in Kansas City. That explains that scene behind him on Maine Wire TV last night.
2: Correct. Yes,
0: must have been in the hotel room.
2: it's a little stereotypical for police, but we are in a Jimmy Buffett themed hotel. There's blue parrots and Margaritaville stuff all over the walls. I don't know what to make of it.
0: You're in a Jimmy Buffett themed hotel. That's fantastic.
2: Yeah, kind of feels like a bad acid trip.
0: Have safe travels, and we'll talk to you again. Steve Robinson, the editor-in-chief of The Maine Wire online at themainwire.com. And if you are not sub-stacked into Steve's stuff, you really should be. The Robinson Report. Thanks, Steve. Back in a moment with sports and more. This is Maine's Morning News on VOM.
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0: Patriots hoping to regain two offensive players for Sunday's home opener. Running back Trayvon Henderson and center Ben Brown returning to practice Monday. Henderson battling an ankle injury. Brown recovering from a knee injury. New England hosts Pittsburgh Sunday at 1. Yankees punching their postseason ticket with an 8-3 comeback win at Minnesota. Aaron Judge crushing a 3-run homer, his first since May, during a 6-run eighth inning. The Yankees leading Boston by 5 games for the American League's top wildcard spot. Baltimore eliminating the Mets from playoff contention with a 2-1 victory. A.J. Ewing batting in New York's only run with a solo homer. And Kansas City closing out NFL Week 1, pounding Denver 31-10 Monday Night Football. What we've spotted as a headline for Informer Influence today has now made its way up to be the top story presented by a newspaper in our state. Informer Influence is next on Maine's Morning News.
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15: Today will be pleasant with mostly sunny skies in the morning, giving way to sunshine and some high clouds in the afternoon. The high will reach 70 degrees. Tonight will be partly cloudy with a low of 51. Tomorrow will also be pleasant with a mix of clouds and sunshine, reaching a high of 73. Thursday is expected to be cloudy with a few showers in the afternoon with a high of 73. For Blueberry Broadcasting, I'm AccuWeather meteorologist Jason Caterina.
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0: Informer Influence this morning. We spied this headline early, and now it's moved up on the online edition of the Bangor Daily News. Now, here's the headline. Quote, Republicans attack Troy Jackson's vote to cut taxes for 90% of Mainers. If I'm reading this correctly, what Michael Shepard, who penned this for the Bangor Daily News, sought to do was fact check a political ad. In fact, the photo that's associated with this headline, Republicans attack Troy Jackson's vote to cut taxes for 90% of Mainers, it's either a snapshot of a TV ad or maybe it's a mailer. But what's fascinating me about the headline here is they're fact-checking, I say they, either Michael or whoever wrote the headline for this article. See, the headline, the BDN essentially fact checks the Republican ad in the headline.

0: and doesn't acknowledge to you that it would have expanded sales taxes on services. It may have started as a fact check, but that headline turns Michael Shepard's story into favoritism. You got to read down before you see that the law was going to expand sales taxes and the meals and lodging tax. And ultimately, this was repealed by voters by a 20-point margin. But in going back, looking at the ad, the headline writers turned it into Republicans attack Troy Jackson's vote to cut taxes for 90% of Mainers. Informer influence on Maine's Morning News.
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10: He keeps insisting AI's advancement will not be stopped. I'm Dave Anthony, Fox News.
11: We're not going to let that happen. It's a hoax.
10: That's President Trump on the All In podcast, pushing back on calls for regulations after posting

0: On Truth Social, AI and data centers, which have faced much protested construction, will be the greatest economic development engine in history. But AI company leaders have warned of the risks of letting artificial intelligence get out of control. Anthropic co-founder Jack Clark tells Fox,
1: "We are helping to ensure that America stays ahead of China. But how you keep being ahead is you make sure that you don't roll the dice on public safety, which is why you need to get some kind of policy regime in place here."
0: President Trump's attempt to restrict mail-in voting by executive order has been blocked by the Supreme Court as they vote today in Delaware in the last primaries in the country before the November elections. More drama in the Iran conflict.
2: We don't know who struck whom inside the Strait of Hormuz, but another vessel hit by a projectile. It really goes to show just how active this Strait of Hormuz area remains militarily. This is the third vessel to be struck in the past 6 days. In the meantime, Saudi Arabia raising the alarm and vowing retaliation. Alarm bells going off in multiple cities across Saudi Arabia, including Mecca, warning about incoming attacks from Iranian-backed Houthi rebels.
0: That's Fox's Steve Harrigan in Tel Aviv. Oil prices up again this morning, and diesel hit a new record high today, $6.26 a gallon, according to AAA. They handed out the Emmys last night, honoring TV's top shows. Widow's Bay had a record, winning 14 awards, including Best Comedy.
3: Star Matthew Rhys made history as the first actor to win all three lead acting categories, taking comedy actor for the show and limited series actor for Netflix's The Beast in Me. The Pitt won 7, including Best Drama Series, and Jean Smart made history, too, becoming the first woman to win an Emmy for every season of a show with her 5th Hacks Trophy.
0: That's Fox's Michelle Pollino. There was also a musical tribute to the late Dolly Parton. 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
5: 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I'm Rick Tyler. Sheriff's deputies say Michael Kidd Jr., 35, of Chesterville, died when his ATV collided with a car 5 Saturday evening. Passenger on Kidd's ATV rushed to the hospital with life-threatening injuries. U.S. Supreme Court set to decide whether to hear Maine lobsterman Frank Thompson's challenge to mandatory boat tracking designed to protect whales, the decision coming September 28th. DN Van Lines moving truck catching fire and spreading flames to an Acorn Street home in Sanford Monday. One firefighter hurt. Lots of damage. Could have been a discarded cigarette. Gorham Planning Board approving what would be an Amazon facility in town over opponents' objections who want a smaller footprint, less parking, and bigger buffer between it and homes. Acadia National Park reporting record crowds in recent peak months. Now officials working with Acadia's Citizen Advisory Commission planning major transportation and parking work. AAA tracking the statewide average of a gallon of regular unleaded, now hitting $4.32. Maine matching the national average, diesel now $6.22. Your VOM exclusive AccuWeather forecast is next.
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2: Today will be pleasant with mostly sunny skies in the morning, giving way to sunshine and some high clouds in the afternoon. The high will reach 70 degrees. Tonight will be partly cloudy with a low of 51. Tomorrow will also be pleasant with a mix of clouds and sunshine, reaching a high of 73. Thursday is expected to be cloudy with a few showers in the afternoon with a high of 73. For Blueberry Broadcasting, I'm AccuWeather meteorologist Jason Catarina.
0: Previewing what could be one of the most important news conferences of this election in the state of Maine, our friend Jerry Chassé has taken a seat in Spacious Studio 7A. We're going to talk with him about the energy issues now here on Maine's Morning News.
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0: Appreciate the early morning visit to the man who was formerly COO for Tampa Electric and president of Emera Maine. Did I get it right this time?
4: Hey, you got it right.
0: Look at that. Good. Jerry, welcome back to the program. Republican for Governor Bobby Charles with an important news conference today, outlining plans to get ourselves back to some form of energy sanity in our state. Before we get to that, I told listeners I just wanted to ask you just your quick reaction to the Trump administration ending the select rules to limit greenhouse gas emissions on, I believe, coal and natural gas plants. The idea it's going to maybe, what, $300 billion cut to the cost of the industry and maybe see that savings passed down. I just wonder what your thoughts are on that.
4: Right, right. Well, first of all, welcome back from vacation. I got a chance to listen in last week to a number of your guest hosts, and they all did a great job.
0: Fantastic.
4: But the one that's going to give you the most competition by far is Fetty and the Wolfman.
0: Thanks for making me feel really good. In his final appearance on our program, Jerry Chassé, no, I'm kidding. But
4: I think it's practically meaningless. We're not burning coal. We're not burning oil here in New England or Maine. We're burning maybe 40 or 50% natural gas. But at the end of the day, this is going to be a discussion about affordability versus ideology. For the last 8 years, we've had an ideology that has driven electric rates out of sight, and now we're going to talk about affordability. And affordability doesn't mean zero carbon. It doesn't mean eliminating our carbon objectives. It means making smart decisions about our carbon objectives. Let me give you just a quick example. Electricity generated by 100% natural gas put into a heat pump hot water heater produces 1/10 of the carbon as burning oil to heat your hot water. 1/10. So keep electric rates affordable. This is a discussion about affordability. Mm-hmm. And we can still reduce carbon if you make smart decisions.
0: Now, are those smart decisions baked inside what is Republican for Governor Bobby Charles' plan?
4: Absolutely.
0: Tell me about it.
4: Absolutely. So let me first say that today, Bobby Charles is going to have a news conference at 4 o'clock at Flexware Technologies. The public is invited to come. We're actually going to do a tour of Flexware Technologies at 3 o'clock, and you'll see some of the equipment that Jim's been producing, some of the leading refrigeration equipment in the world, will have a huge impact on the commercial refrigeration industry. But let me give your listeners a little bit of a preview of what we're going to talk about there. We're in the middle of an energy crisis, and it's relative. If you get your electric bill today, you're not always comparing it against electric bills from other states. But about 10 years before I started in the industry, we were in the middle of the pack in terms of costs of electricity from all the 50 states. When I started working, we were 11th.

0: the legislature got involved, and all of a sudden we've taken step changes in the wrong direction, and we're now up to about number three in a small pack behind Hawaii and California. We're in a small pack with Massachusetts and Connecticut. We're number three.
1: So let me jump in and say, we're third highest.
0: Third highest.
1: Okay. Hawaii, you got to understand they've got a high electricity cost there.
0: Yeah,
1: California, you got to understand there are high electricity costs in California. Maine is third.
0: Maine's third. And it's skyrocketed in the last 8 to 10 years. Skyrocketed.
1: Do I dare ask why?
0: A whole host of policies, which I'll talk about in just a second. But we're also projected, because of the path we've been on, if we continue on that path, we're gonna hit 45, 47, 50 cents a kilowatt hour. We're projected to continue to increase over the next 10 years dramatically. So Jim and I have put together a plan that Bobby is in full support of, and he has the tools to implement it. And it involves a number of significant changes. What we're talking about is $1 billion+ a year, which represents 35 to 40% of the average rate payer's electricity bill. When we tackle this, we'll be back in the middle of the pack.
1: Our plan is to address 35 to 40% of what is on our power bill. There is a way to perhaps remove that to bring our power bills back down to sanity.
0: Right.
1: Okay.
0: Right. So probably the one that we have the least control over is natural gas pipeline capacity.
1: But I've heard this.
0: It is an environmental... It's been driven by environmental policy to prevent natural gas pipeline expansion to the Marcellus Shale in Pennsylvania in order to prop up electric rates to make wind and solar look more affordable than they actually are.
1: Can I ask, who's doing that to us?
0: Environmental groups.
1: So the environmental lobby is propping up wind and solar by preventing us from being able to have a pipeline to what would be cleaner, efficient natural gas in our state.
0: Right. And as a result, we pay 50% more or so for natural gas, both to heat our homes and to produce electricity, than anywhere else in the country. And anyone that who tells you that natural gas is what's driving our electric rates is lying. It's not true. Natural gas pipeline, maybe, but as you know, I came from Florida, which was 70% natural gas-fired electric generation, and our rates were 15 cents a kilowatt hour.
1: So it's not natural gas, it's access to natural gas.
0: Correct. So that's a big one. We need to work with the federal government to get projects like the Iroquois and Constitution pipelines back on the table and in place.
1: Okay. So pipeline and access to natural gas. What else?
0: We need to reverse deregulation.
1: That's a heavy lift, isn't it?
0: Not really.
1: Really?
0: No, we've got a state in New England that never deregulated. They participate in the ISO New England market. They have the lowest rates of any of the six New England states as a result, and that is the state of Vermont. But deregulation promised to bring electric prices down. Retail rates have continued to rise as a result of deregulation. There are just too many players with their fingers in the pot taking a piece of electric consumers' money. And we've had 25 years, over 25 years experience with deregulation. It has failed. And recent Harvard study has proven that, has demonstrated that.
1: So pipeline access to natural gas, ending deregulation. I want to make sure that I'm locked and loaded with these before when I go to have my conversation, you know, around the water cooler, and people are going to talk about power bills. Well, let me tell you, this is how we can bring this under control. So what's next?
0: We need to reverse net metering. Net metering is a $300 million a year problem, and it is continuing to grow.

0: it is a it's a program that provides major subsidies to renewable developers, to particularly solar developers, and it has failed tremendously. And it wasn't that long ago, London Economics did a study, and I'm paraphrasing. They took a look at it and said, we're going about decarbonization in the most in the least cost-effective way possible. Hmm. Imagine that.
1: Let me ask something about net metering. Is it just community solar that is stealing money out of our pockets? If my neighbor decides to invest their own money and put a solar panel up on their garage, should I be antsy about that?
0: Only if they participate in the program and they get a 100% credit for supply, for transmission, distribution, against their bill. But if they want to put a solar panel up on their roof and just produce energy and offset their energy needs, that's different. Nobody does that because it's not cost effective in Maine. Nobody does that.
1: So it's true that there could be a frustration that you're paying for your neighbor's solar panel on their home.
0: You absolutely are.
1: As well as the big solar panel array that's chewing up 10 acres down the road.
0: Right. Right.
1: And it's reflected on the public policy charge on the back of my power bill each month.
0: Right. $300 million a year.
1: Ending net metering, access to natural gas, ending deregulation. What else do I need to know?
0: The renewable portfolio standard.
1: This is the one that I want duct tape and I want to put it around my head because this is the one that kills me.
0: 100% self-induced. 100% self-induced. And here's the irony. We were probably 50 or 60% clean when we owned all our hydro and they were generating for the state of Maine and we had Maine Yankee. Now we're now we've replaced that all with wind and solar, and you know, it's costing us $150 million a year.
1: Let me see if I can take point on this one without you explaining it to me, because Steve, I paid attention. Policymakers and decision makers have baked into Maine's energy portfolio the idea that if we're going to buy power in the state of Maine, this much is going to be wind, this much is going to be solar, this much is going to be biomass, even if those generators are up to 300% above market cost.
0: Right. Yeah, you get it.
1: See, I paid attention.
0: Doesn't matter. It does not matter the price. There is zero balance between affordability, reliability, and clean energy. There is zero balance. It's all weighted towards clean energy, irrespective of the cost.
1: I would be interested in finding out how the states that are succeeding, what's in their portfolio? Are they tied to wind and solar the way that decision makers of the past 8 years have tied us?
0: Yeah, I think it depends on what you mean by succeeding. But there is no country in the world, no jurisdiction in the world who has a high penetration of wind and solar and low electric rates.
1: Say that again.
0: It does not exist. There is no jurisdiction or country in the world that has a high penetration of wind and solar and low rates, low electric rates. They're all high. They're all high electric rates.
1: Who is pulling the wool over our eyes? Somebody in the renewable lobby must be so powerful that they have the decision makers that have served us for the past 8 to 10 years that have gotten us into this mess. Is the green lobby that powerful?
0: Well, I think yes. I think it's a lot of that, and I think it's a lot of ignorance, right? The people that are leading, that are making the decisions in this state are ignorant of the impacts to the grid. So when there's an action, there's an equal and opposite reaction. Well, the same holds true for economics. When you add more wind and solar, your natural gas plants are running less, you shift costs to your capacity markets, all kinds of things happen.
1: We got about 2 minutes left. I want to make sure we get to what we need to get to. And again, much of this will be outlined as Republican for Governor Bobby Charles has his news conference on energy. Told you it's important today at 4.
0: So let me just reiterate. There's another 6 to 8 points in this energy platform, I'll call it, that are all aimed at reducing the cost of electricity in the state of Maine by 30 to 40% over the next few years.

0: it needs to happen. This is an affordability discussion. This is a math and science, physics discussion, economics discussion versus an ideology.
1: Do any of the people that made the decisions that got us into this mess have the understanding of the physics and the energy?
0: Well, that's why they got us into this mess, because they took the decisions out of the hands of utility engineers, people who have run the grid for years and years, and they put it in Augusta.
1: So at 4 o'clock today, now here's my concern. Are these issues too complex for someone who's going to sit down and watch the 6 o'clock news tonight after this news conference and say, all right, the guy's got a plan. All right, oh, it's going to do this, this, this, and this. Are people going to be able to grasp this and realize the importance and vote the way that they should if they want to see their power bills brought down so we're not third in the nation, third highest in the nation behind Hawaii and California?
0: It comes down to their pocketbook, and I think people react positively when their pocketbook is positively affected.
1: Or negatively affected. Right.
0: Right.
1: I'll react positively for change.
0: 40 yeah. Johnson Street, Flexware Technologies, 4 o'clock today, Bobby Charles.
1: 4 o'clock today. And the public can come by if they want to.
0: Absolutely.
1: All right. Jerry Chassé, you know your way to Spacious Studio 7A, and you're welcome anytime, sir. Did Feathy and Wolfman really do that good while I was gone?
0: They did a good job.
1: Should I be worried about my job? Is that what you're saying?
0: You're good.
1: Oh, yeah. Thanks.
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11: Fox News, I'm Gianna Gelosi. Vice President J.D. Vance expected to meet with House Republicans today as lawmakers prepare to vote on bipartisan legislation aimed at stopping the growing energy demand of data centers from driving up your electric bill.
12: It's something that we're concerned by, but we want to make sure that we actually regulate smartly and we're thoughtful about the risk here.
11: The administration could also meet as early as this week to talk about the responsibility of keeping AI safe and what role, if any, the government should play. The Supreme Court rejecting President Trump's bid to implement strict mail ballot rules before the midterms.
13: The decision allows mail-in voting nationwide to continue as the midterms approach. Ballots cast by mail have become common for Americans, with nearly a third of the country taking advantage of the option.
11: And that is Fox's Gernal Scott reporting. 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
9: 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I'm Rick Tyler. EPA repealing limits on greenhouse gas emissions from coal and natural gas power plants, intending to save the industry $300 billion. Governor Mills calling the changes dangerous. Police say Robert Perales, 27, of Orrington, collecting urine samples for DHHS, kidnapping and assaulting a woman, groping her while on the job. U.S. Supreme Court rejecting President Trump's effort for voting lists and uniform envelopes for mail ballots before November midterms. Justices Samuel Alito and Clarence Thomas dissenting. Former Cumberland County Sheriff's Deputy Reagan Goen said he was conducting polygraph examinations for 9 law enforcement applicants, AG charging him with falsifying those claims. Politics, former West Virginia Senator Joe Manchin endorsing Republican Susan Collins in her re-election bid, calling her the soul of the Senate, praising Collins for her bipartisan work. Secretary of State's office tabulating the cost of tabulating ranked choice voting in the June primaries, $246,000. Results in more than a week after Election Day. Your exclusive VOM AccuWeather forecast is next.
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2: VOM Weather from the Hammond Lumber Company Weather Desk.
16: Today will be pleasant with mostly sunny skies in the morning, giving way to sunshine and some high clouds in the afternoon. The high will reach 70 degrees. Tonight will be partly cloudy with a low of 51. Tomorrow will also be pleasant with a mix of clouds and sunshine, reaching a high of 73. Thursday is expected to be cloudy with a few showers in the afternoon with a high of 73. For Blueberry Broadcasting, I'm AccuWeather meteorologist Jason Caterina.
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9: 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A 10-acre corn maze in Maine. 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It's the prize today for the College of Political Knowledge. 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Keep it brief, keep it clean, stay classy, stay calm. Caller, hi, it's Maine's Morning News. What tees you off?
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9: 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Caller, hi, it's Maine's Morning News. What tees you off?
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0: 800-966-1039. Knowing that Jim Labreck would want that segment posted at Rewinds, at Means Morning News, at WVOMFM.com. I'm working on it. Caller, hi. Means Morning News. What tees you off?
1: Yeah, I know the station's gone through a lot of changes this year, but I really miss that Andy Knapp. He was such a good addition to the show.
0: 1-800-966-1039. Caller, hi. Means Morning News. Asking you, what tees you off?
2: Yeah, just to expand on that gentleman's point about how cheap natural gas is, I look on my commodities app this morning, and a million BTUs of natural gas is trading at $2.91. That's the energy equivalent of $16.88 a barrel of oil, which is trading at $102. It is a massive spread. And it's just, well, I think we need to pound into people's head how cheap natural gas is and how we have no access to that price.
0: Okay, I think the second half of what you say is what's most important, as Jerry points out, and as that man who looks at the markets confirms. The environmental lobby, I don't know, maybe it's Stockholm syndrome for the Democrat lawmakers in our state. Democrat lawmakers have made decisions at the whim of the environmental lobby that have jacked your power prices to where they are. You don't have to live that way. We could have power 30 to 40% less expensive. Bobby Charles has the plan. You heard some of it. What's Hannah doing? More of the same? If it's more of the same, what can you expect on your power bill? More. Caller, hi. Means Morning News. What tees you off?
3: Well, I was doing some renovation work this summer on a house, and the power was completely disconnected from the line. And that next month, we received a bill for $350. Makes you wonder how smart these smart meters really are.
0: 1-800-966-1039. 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
4: Yeah, I just hate to break this to you, but you didn't get a Doge check, you didn't get a tariff check, and you sure as hell ain't getting an election check.
0: Is this John Wadsworth calling? I thought Spin Doctor said... I wish John's phone sounded that clear and crisp every time he called in with Brent Littlefield. 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Caller, hi, Maine's Morning News. What tees you off?
5: Tees me off that nobody... No, I can't say anybody. Sorry. New England state, women in government, governors, women governors, take a look at the Northeast. They have no clue, or they're fighting for something else, but not for the people. And secondly, why are people still using oil, boilers, for instance? Check out propane. I mean, $2.99. But anyway, I feel bad for you folks that are using number one, number two oil. Great day.
0: 1-800-966-1039. Caller, hi. It's Maine's Morning News. If Paul Wolf was not on vacation, he would be here and he would ask you what tees you off.
6: The Democrats are all bent out of shape about Trump's $5,000 promise that they've been buying votes with welfare for the last 60 years.
0: 1-800-966-1039. I have been going to the mailbox to try to find out where is my affordability check. I thought I'd be getting one. Truth be told, Elizabeth really handles most of the finances in the house. But State Treasurer Joe Perry is due in the studio Thursday morning with By the Numbers, and he'll have an update on some of the affordability checks that are going out. Caller, hi, Means Morning News. Your turn. What tees you off?
7: Good morning, boys. Well, I say boy because obviously Mr. Paul Wolf is still on secret operation Yogi Bear. Yes, this is very true.
0: Yogi Bear. Mr. President, where's my $5,000 check?
7: Well, I heard Mr. John Wadsworth complaining this morning like he always does, in between it sounding like the teacher from Peanuts when he talks, because that's all I hear. It's very terrible. His voice is very terrible. It's very cutting, very cutting. I have procured the winning Powerball ticket. I am just waiting for the jackpot to increase, and all the checks will be coming to the glorious people, but not John Wadsworth. He will not receive any at all. That is all, boy.
0: That is all. 1-800-966-1039. Doesn't sound like that Mr. President is going to extend an invitation to John with the opening of that grand ballroom. Caller, hi. Maine's Morning News asks you here on VOM what tees you off.
8: 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When you print money and go into further debt, it creates more inflation, which creates more affordability problems. Stop giving out money to the citizens and cut taxes, people.
0: 1-800-966-1039. It's amazing how New Hampshire can do it, but, you know, we're this close. 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What tees you off?
9: Long, long, long overdue for boots on the ground. We need to go kick their butt.
0: 1-800-966-1039. Text messages. Rick, you make too much money for the affordability check. It sure doesn't feel like it. Huh. And by the way, that's the problem with an affordability check coming from anyone. The people that work really hard, multiple jobs, pay the taxes that then go to the decision makers who then cut the checks and they get to decide who the winners and the losers are. If I worked that hard, shouldn't I get an affordability check too? Even if it's doing three jobs? Caller, hey, it's Maine's Morning News. What tees you off?
9: Tees me off that I have to pay the delivery charge. It's not the power charge that's killing us. It's the delivery charge. Read your bill.
0: I thought T&D was a lot less than the generation. Especially when you look on the back. You got to really parse out what are the prices. What are the fees? And again, if you took out that public policy charge because of net energy billing. And by the way, Tom writes to us. He put up his own solar panel on his own money, generating his own. He points out that he's part of the solution, not the problem. Thank you, Tom. Bless you, buddy. Caller, what tees you off?
10: Oh, lots of stuff. But let's build some SMRs. And the $5,000 checks are only going to go if you are voting Republican. Not just if the Republicans are getting in there. Have a great day.
0: 1-800-966-1039. Hey, if Biden could do it. Biden went further in January of 2020. What year was it? Steve, best neighbor. I found your check in my mailbox, and I figured with three jobs, you didn't need it. Sorry. Hey, wait. Caller, hi. It's Maine's Morning News. What tees you off?
11: Morning. Sorry to bother you again, but I am a little teed off. I heard someone, did I hear someone associate me with that Elliot Cutler? For one thing, he's not my type. I consider him jailbait anyway. But I seen him, you seen him in that shower at the gym of yours? Oh.
0: 1-800-966-1039. Keep it brief, keep it clean, stay classy, stay calm. Text Corn Maze to us, Corn Maze at 601-207-4478. Corn Maze, 601-207-4478. Because Davis Family Farm has sent us these passes that we could send you, well, two adults and two kids, to take part in the largest corn maze in Maine. 10-plus acres. And it is, again, T-Rexcellent. There's your hint as to what the design is. Caller, hi, what tees you off?
12: Well, Rick, I've just returned from my 2-week annual bear guiding trip up in Aroostook County.
0: How'd you do?
12: And I was driving through. Bear hunting was really slow this year. Oh. But I found something up there interesting driving through the Allegash. So driving through, you know, the giant metropolis of Allegash, right? And I noticed more political signs in that town than I had seen anywhere else in the state of Maine. And I traveled from work. And on one side of the road, it was Susan Collins. On the other side, it was Troy Jackson. But, you know, most of the Troy Jackson signs seem to be on abandoned property. I don't know why that
0: is. The Jackson signs are on abandoned property. 1-800-966-1039. Do you suppose that Troy, on his 600-mile round trip to Augusta, will stop occasionally by the side of the road and put down a sign? By the way, corn maze can be either one word or two, if you'd like. Caller, hi, Maine's Morning News. What tees you off?
4: Yeah, for that guy that wants to go and attack Iran again, let's talk about the double tap strike where they where we hit a Tomahawk missile right directly in an elementary school for girls, and then came back a little while later and got everybody else that we missed the first time. We ought to really be proud of how we carry out war, huh?
0: I blame the Rothschilds. 1-800-966-1039. Caller, hi, Maine's Morning News. What tees you off?
13: I'm not going to be pissed off, but I got a question for you because I always wonder why you don't have a K at the end of your name. I think I know why.
0: Because
13: you are Ricardo, no?
0: I had enough K's associated with my Little League baseball career that I was done. 1-800-966-1039. Caller, hi, Maine's Morning News. Thanks for dialing in at 1-800-966-1039. What tees you off?
14: Jackson Pingree Dynasty. Look at the state of the state of Maine. Guess who created it? Guess who had their fingers in the pie all along? Now they're going to fix it? You can't pay them enough money.
0: 1-800-966-1039. Hey, you're brief, clean, classy, and calm today. Well done, peeps. Caller, hi, Maine's Morning News. What tees you off?
15: What tees me off is this drive on MDI and all these people that don't know how to drive. Good day, boys.
0: 1-800-966-1039. And no matter how high the price of petroleum is, they'll still be there. They'll beef about it, but they'll still be there. Lots of new voices today. Love it. Caller, hi. It's Maine's Morning News. What tees you off?
16: What upsets me is that I can live 2 miles outside of Beverly Hills for less money than I can in the state of Maine, in Midcoast Maine, because of Governor Mills and the policies that have been established.
0: 1-800-966-1039. Now I'm going to have the song Beverly Hills by Weezer stuck in my head all day long because of that one phone call. Caller, hi. Maine's Morning News asking you online, too. What tees you off?
17: You know, tees me off is nobody's talking about Troy Jackson talking about how he's going to fix the rent problem by using the state to seize assets. Then why isn't anybody talking about that? And where have we gone as a country when we have a sitting politician openly saying that the way that we can fix price controls is using the state to take people's property and force it? This is insane.
0: Thanks for keeping it brief, keeping it clean, staying classy, and staying calm. Hey, in a moment, it's the College of Political Knowledge, their daily quiz of things you'd know if you're paying attention to the show. And by now, if you have texted Corn Maze to us, hey, get ready. You might be getting a phone call from us because we want to hear from you and see if you can answer our four questions of varying degrees.
18: What do you say you come by the house and play it for the girls?
19: 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Do you mind if I bring some friends?
18: Whatever you want. 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
0: It's the start of the video for Beverly Hills.
18: They're coming.
0: By Weezer. 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
7: Patriots hoping to regain two offensive players for Sunday's home opener, running back Trayvon Henderson and center Ben Brown returning to practice Monday. Henderson battling an ankle injury, Brown recovering from a knee injury. New England hosts Pittsburgh Sunday at 1. Yankees punching their postseason ticket with an 8-3 comeback win at Minnesota. Aaron Judge crushing a three-run homer, his first since May, during a six-run eighth inning. The Yankees leading Boston by 5 games for the American League's top wildcard spot. Baltimore eliminating the Mets from playoff contention with a 2-1 victory. A.J. Ewing batting in New York's only run with a solo homer. And Kansas City closing out NFL Week 1, pounding Denver 31-10 Monday Night Football. I agree with a listener that writes that Jerry Chassé should be on the PUC. College of Political Knowledge in a moment. 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One of you that texted corn maze to us, going to call you back in a moment, and you're going to be on the College of Political Knowledge with us on Maine's Morning News.
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2: From the Hammond Lumber Company Weather Desk.
3: Today will be pleasant with mostly sunny skies in the morning, giving way to sunshine and some high clouds in the afternoon. The high will reach 70 degrees. Tonight will be partly cloudy with a low of 51. Tomorrow will also be pleasant with a mix of clouds and sunshine, reaching a high of 73. Thursday is expected to be cloudy with a few showers in the afternoon with a high of 73. For Blueberry Broadcasting, I'm AccuWeather meteorologist Jason Caterina.
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4: He is hard at work making lobster traps this morning, if I heard him correctly. Zach is on the line for the College of Political Knowledge this morning. Hey, Zach, where do you call home, pal?
5: Cushing.
4: Cushing, which is beautiful, especially this time of year. Zach, it's our daily quiz of things you'd know if you're paying attention to your show. We're going to help you through anyway. The Davis family in Kenduskeg with the largest corn maze in Maine, 10-plus acres. It is T-Rexcellent. And I got a pass for you to take two adults and two kids into the fun, but you just got to answer these four questions for us, and we'll help you through as we always do. Here you go. For your associate's degree this morning, Zach, which U.S. senator is, again, pushing a bill for a 32-hour work week and overtime for anyone who works longer? Is it A, Mitch McConnell, B, Bernie Sanders, or C, Chuck Schumer? Zach?
5: B.
4: B for Bernie Sanders. That's right. Let me ask, would a 32-hour work week work for you, Zach, and as hard as you work? I'm guessing no.
5: No,
4: I didn't think so. Me neither, pal. Hey, for your bachelor's degree today, spin doctors Brent Littlefield and John Wadsworth, they debated the president's idea of sending $5,000 checks to every adult American. In fact, calling the payments A, affordability checks, B, Trump dividends, or C, really big publishers clearing house sweepstakes checks. Zach?
5: I would say A.
4: Oh, wait a second. That's what Janet Mills did here. Let me give you those choices one more time, because Cushing's a long way away. Is it A, affordability checks, B, Trump dividends, or C, the publisher's clearinghouse check?
5: No, okay. I knew it was B. I was being wise.
4: You're a real card, and if you keep it up, I'll deal with you. For your master's degree today, Zach, you had to be sharp-eared for this one. What is the theme of the hotel that the Maine Wire editor-in-chief Steve Robinson is booked for his appearance to talk to law enforcement nationwide in Kansas City? He's in Kansas City with the crazy little women talking to them about Chinese grows. But the theme of the hotel he is in, is it A, Hard Rock Cafe, B, Jimmy Buffett's Margaritaville, or C, Disney Princesses? Zach?
5: A.
4: Once again, Cushing, are you being a wise ass again? Let me give you those choices.
5: Of course.
4: Give me one more time. Was it A, Hard Rock Cafe, B, Jimmy Buffett's Margaritaville, or C, Disney Princesses? Do it again.
5: B. Yeah.
4: Wise guy. Why I ought to. I'm going to get you lost in that corn maze. You're begging for me to come and let you out. Hey, here we go. Final question for your doctoral degree. We'll be Dr. Zach for the rest of the day, and we'll send this prize on your way. Former Emera president and Tampa Electric COO Jerry Chassé in our studio, outlining just some of the points of Republican for Governor Bobby Charles' energy plan today. To do what? A, raise power prices 30 to 40%. B, keep power prices about the same. Or C, lower power prices 30 to 40%. Don't be a wise ass. Zach, what's the answer?
5: C.
4: Exactly.

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0: 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Rick Tyler and Paul Wolf have the latest from state and local races on Maine's Morning News. Then, Glenn Beck, Clay and Buck, Howie Carr, and Sean Hannity bring you the latest from around the country. The best election coverage is right here. 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
10: It's a growing debate in Washington. I'm Dave Anthony, Fox News. How to handle AI and concerns about artificial intelligence going out of control and threatening humanity. President Trump insists that's a conspiracy theory and hoax, telling the All In podcast.
11: They're just playing right into the hands of a lot of people that don't want to see it happen, and that could be political people, and it could also be China.
10: Vice President Vance will meet today with congressional Republicans as some AI leaders call for better oversight.
12: Some lawmakers say Congress already missed its chance to harness AI. They argue that there were warning signs for years, and Congress dithered without building proper guardrails.
10: Fox's Chad Pergram at the Capitol.
12: House Democrats want Congress to stay in session to pass AI controls. That's doubtful.
10: The FBI director's at the Senate for an oversight hearing now. Cash Patel expected to tout efforts to lower crime rates and combat drug trafficking, but Democrats may press Patel on what they say are firings and other actions taken going after Trump political adversaries. And this might come up at the hearing, a new terror bust we learned about this morning.
13: When 21-year-old Jonathan Hunter Kramer of Butler, Pennsylvania was arrested over the weekend, he was plotting, quote, a violent attack in support of

0: ISIS, according to FBI Director Kash Patel. FBI agents say on Saturday, Kramer left his home, bought a burner phone, met someone in a parking lot, and acquired a long black bag from the trunk of a vehicle. They say he paid cash for a hotel room, then went to a sporting goods store.
1: Fox's Tanya J. Powers. Kramer's jailed without bond after agents found a rifle, 190 rounds of ammo, and 30 knives. It's primary day in Delaware, the last state to hold primaries, 7 weeks before the November elections, and the day after the Supreme Court blocked President Trump's attempt to restrict mail-in voting.
2: The justices are leaving in place a lower court ruling blocking new Postal Service rules that would have changed how mail-in ballots are sent and processed. The White House has argued the rules would help protect election integrity and prevent fraud.
1: That's Fox's Lucas Tomlinson. 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
11: Today will be pleasant with mostly sunny skies in the morning, giving way to sunshine and some high clouds in the afternoon. The high will reach 70 degrees. Tonight will be partly cloudy with a low of 51. Tomorrow will also be pleasant with a mix of clouds and sunshine, reaching a high of 73. Thursday is expected to be cloudy with a few showers in the afternoon with a high of 73. For Blueberry Broadcasting, I'm AccuWeather meteorologist Jason Caterina.
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0: I'd rather stay myself. That's the point of all of this. What do you do with him? That's the whole story. It always has been. I'm not afraid of a man who wants to cure death. I'm afraid of a man who has already decided what to do with me if I decline his cure. Go look up Fedorov, the boy in the library, the priest in Paris, the biologist, you know, at the UN. It'll take one evening, and this is so easy to find. None of it is hidden. And then go find somebody who thinks you're a lunatic for worrying about any of this stuff with AI and tell them the story about the librarian instead of an argument about how crazy these billionaires are. They just think differently. And I don't like the way they're thinking, but the story is true. It's better than any conspiracy theory. And honestly, once you go down this road, it'll be the only thing you're thinking about on Tuesday or Wednesday once you finish your research on it. Okay, so let me bring it back into the real world on the conversation of AI. There's a big conference going on in Washington today, and I need to address this because my name's been roped into this unfairly, I think, in some way. Next. Let me tell you about Chapter. One of the best ways to judge somebody giving you advice is whether they're willing to tell you when they're, you know, already doing fine. Because every conversation ends with you buying something different. 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Nobody else does this. And they're not paid to push one plan over another. A licensed advisor looks at your doctors, your prescriptions, your budget, and tells you where you stand. If you're already in the right plan, they'll tell you that too. It's free. It takes about 20 minutes. Just go #250, say the keyword chapter, #250, say keyword chapter, and find out what you've actually got and save money.
1: Coming up, the media says Glenn and Bernie Sanders agree on the dangers of AI. Not so fast. Glenn sets the record straight next on the Glenn Beck Program.
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4: But let's look at what Troy Jackson did in Augusta. When Jackson was state senate president, his son was one of the highest paid lobbyists in town. Special interests paid his son, and Jackson changed his positions. It was reported that Jackson, quote, flipped his position as his son lobbied. The Portland Press-Herald reported Jackson flipped a lot. and Jackson's family has raked in nearly $200,000 lobbying. One company opposed a bill cracking down on their emissions. 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Coincidence or corruption? 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Troy Jackson's just another dirty politician. SLF PAC paid for and is responsible for the content of this advertising. Not authorized by any candidate or candidate's committee. 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
12: Today will be pleasant with mostly sunny skies in the morning, giving way to sunshine and some high clouds in the afternoon. The high will reach 70 degrees. Tonight will be partly cloudy with a low of 51. Tomorrow will also be pleasant with a mix of clouds and sunshine, reaching a high of 73. Thursday is expected to be cloudy with a few showers in the afternoon with a high of 73. For Blueberry Broadcasting, I'm AccuWeather meteorologist Jason Caterina.
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9: Today will be pleasant with mostly sunny skies in the morning, giving way to sunshine and some high clouds in the afternoon. The high will reach 70 degrees. Tonight will be partly cloudy with a low of 51. Tomorrow will also be pleasant with a mix of clouds and sunshine, reaching a high of 73. Thursday is expected to be cloudy with a few showers in the afternoon with a high of 73. For Blueberry Broadcasting, I'm AccuWeather meteorologist Jason Caterina.
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0: Biden every year, and the stock market is still pretty good. So we're not in a recession. We're, I think, stabilizing, and I think it's going to get better. So I'm cautiously optimistic. I'm a little pessimistic or disturbed that there are people on our side that, when they look at the Trump agenda and their own past positions, they've agreed, say, 90% with the border crime, the crime, reducing the crime, deportations, energy policy, end of D, trying to stop DEI, all of that. But on this one issue, they have made it a do or die issue, and now they're apostates. People, and they're not just quiet apostates. I can see if you don't, you object to the Iran war and you claim it's a forever endless war, or it's an optional war that Trump said he wasn't going to do, supposedly. But to reject the entire MAGA movement and then be vocal and in the way that Marjorie Taylor Greene or Tucker, and I knew a lot of these people and like them, still do, but Thomas Massie, those people, Candace Owens, they are taking positions that are antithetical, not in so much to the MAGA position, but to what they have been trying to tell us for 10 years. They're starting to reject in their anger. They were getting very close to the ideology and the comportment of never Trumpers in 2016.
1: And where does that go? Why is that happening? Because it
0: Well, I think,
1: seems, go ahead.
0: I think they feel that when they look at the polls, there are 75% now oppose the war, and the left has ginned that up, and they're riding that wave, number one. I'll be candid too. I think they all had intimacy with Donald Trump in the sense that they, and a lot of people do, they were familiar with her. They went to Mar-a-Lago. Tucker said he campaigned. Megan said Kelly, she was on Air Force One. I understand that. Marjorie Taylor Greene, Trump said, was calling him. But you have to react to that one or two ways. You have to put that in perspective that he's the president of the United States. And no matter how close you think you are, there's 20,000 other people who share that sense, false sense. But he's the president. So I think they felt, and they almost said that they were going to call Donald J. Trump up and say, I don't like this Iran war. I don't like the, and I want you to do this, this, this. And when he didn't react in a way they thought, well, I was campaigning with him. I knew him. He calls me in
1: It
0: all the
1: means
0: time.
1: nothing.
0: It means nothing.
1: Nothing.
0: Exactly. Exactly. But they thought it did, and they were hurt. And so they reacted in a way that was, you know, when you say, I think El Sayed is a better candidate than Mike Rogers, or you say the Epstein files show that Trump was guilty of sex crime. All of that stuff is crazy.
1: I have to tell you, he said to me one time something was going on, and it wasn't about politics, but something was going on. And he said, Glenn, why didn't you call me about that? And I said, because you're the president of the United
0: Exactly.
1: States. You know, you don't pick up the phone. Hey, I got it. Hey, Don, I got an idea for you. What about this? You don't do that. I mean, you could write him. You could go around and say, hey, these are some ideas. But if he rejects them, he rejects them. He's the president of the United States. And I've
0: That's
1: never seen
0: exactly.
1: anybody who is more in tune with their own gut, like it or not, he does what he feels is right.
0: Exactly. And I think anybody who's talked to him, and he's
1: Knows that.
0: called me, but I've always had a policy that I wouldn't call him. I wouldn't ask for anything. I wouldn't give unsolicited advice. I would listen to what he said, and I would answer when requested.
1: Yes.
0: And I felt that it was a privilege to talk to the President of the United States. And after each call, I thought there would never be another one. So the point I'm making is I don't think they shared that attitude that you were talking about. I think they felt they were, had become shakers, movers and shakers of his policy. And they didn't understand another thing is he ran as a Jacksonian, not a neocon nation builder, not an isolationist. So if you look at his first term, he killed more Russians repelling the Wagner attack, somewhere between 200 and 300, probably than any ground soldiers that Russia lost to us in the Cold War. He took out Soleimani. He took out Baghdadi. He said he was going to bomb the blank blank out of ISIS, and he bombed him for over 2 months, and he did. And then He had the Maduro. So he always was sort of a don't tread on me, no better friend, no enemy, Andrew Jackson type. I'm not looking for trouble, but if I see people on the horizon that keep threatening us, I'm not going to wait until they get into a position to hurt us. But he did keep the primary promise that he doesn't believe in putting ground troops in optional wars for extended period of time, one day in Venezuela. And I don't think he's going to put any ground troops, and we hope he doesn't, but I don't think he will in Iran after the misadventure in Afghanistan.
1: I think he is. I think he's very aware that this has to end.
0: Yes,
1: but he's also too. He despises war and despises putting troops on the ground. He hates that. Yes. And I would be surprised too if he did, he would have a very good reason. He would be like, he would, I don't know if he would ever say this, you know, outside of his own circle, but he would be like, there's no other choice. There's absolutely no other choice, because he is not the guy to throw ground troops at it. Hold on just a second, Victor. Victor Davis Hanson's with us. Let me break for 1 minute. He's with us for the whole hour. Good Ranchers, why don't you open your freezer, look at it differently just for a second. 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VOM. We only have about 2.5 before I have to break for a network break and then come right back to you. But I want to ask you this. You talk about in your book that he just doesn't care. He does things that nobody else does because he doesn't care about what people are going to say about him. Do you know any other president that has been like this? I mean, I think he's completely unique in American history for a president on what he's done and what he's willing to do.
0: Yeah, I think so too. The closest in our lifetime, I think, was Reagan. He had a different reaction to it. Trump will react in kind to attacks on him, but he doesn't affect him. Reagan would kind of smile and slough it off, but it didn't affect Reagan that much, I don't think. But he has a certain idea that America has all this potential and it was squandered during the Progressive Project, that period, especially of Barack Obama and Joe Biden, but also institutionally with the media, the control of the media, the corporation, academia, entertainment, K-12. They exercise power besides the ballot because in the permanent sense. And he wanted to stage not the causes of that, a stage in a counter-revolution, but the symptoms but the causes. He didn't do that in the first administration.
1: Right.
0: This time he said it's 360 degrees, economic, military, social. We're going to go after NPR, PBS, tax endowments, tax remittances to Mexico, address the trans issue, the DEA. Everything was on the table. And that was the only person that tried that was FDR, and he had, you know, the Great Depression. The people were willing to go along with him,
1: right?
0: And he changed the country, I think, for the worst of it.
1: So I want to ask you, when we come back, I want to ask you then, what is his legacy? Because if he doesn't lose it here, and we continue, his legacy, I think, is remarkable. And I'd like you to define his legacy. And we'll talk a little bit about also the midterms. Back with more Victor Davis Hanson. The name of his book that you want to get, it's out right now, is The Counter-Revolution, The Fall and Rise of Donald Trump and the MAGA Movement. Morning after a disaster, the sun comes up. You wake up. If you slept at all, whatever happened yesterday is still there. Your house is gone. Your business is gone. Your neighborhood just doesn't look like your neighborhood anymore. Now comes the part that can't be captured in the headline. What do you do today? Where do you even start? That question is why Mercury One exists. After the fire in Lahaina, the floods at, you know, Camp Mystic here in Texas, the hurricane in western North Carolina, Mercury One worked through with all the local partners to help people begin answering that question. Food, shelter, supplies, recovery, rebuilding. 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It's an important distinction. 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
2: Coming up, what happens to MAGA when Trump is gone? More with Victor Davis Hanson and his new book, next on the Glenn Beck Program.
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7: A flashback from the House Speaker on Lisa Brady, Fox News. As he looks ahead to the midterms, Speaker Mike Johnson looking back to 2024.
8: In their communities, in their classrooms, in their pocketbooks, families are feeling the devastating effects of Democrat leadership and their false vision for what America is.
7: He says that's why they sent President Trump back to the White House.
8: In just 19 short months since that happened, we have turned the ship of state around. We're in the process of doing that.
7: Arguing that doesn't happen overnight, as Democrats now run on change and argue the Trump agenda has made things worse. President Trump is slamming the U.S. Supreme Court after an order blocking new restrictions on mail-in voting. The president calling it a highly political ruling, posting that it makes cheating by the radical left much easier to do. Democrats at a House hearing accusing FBI Director Kash Patel of weaponizing his department to protect the president and investigate his enemies. Patel insisting they're focused on fighting crime, arresting 54,000 violent criminals.
9: That's up 90% from the 18-month year period prior to that. That's making America safe.
7: Also highlighting a suspected terror plot broken up in Pennsylvania. Fox's Tanya J. Powers with more.
10: When 21-year-old Jonathan Hunter Kramer of Butler, Pennsylvania, was arrested over the weekend, he was plotting, quote, a violent attack in support of ISIS, according to FBI Director Kash Patel. FBI agents say on Saturday, Kramer left his home, bought a burner phone, met someone in a parking lot, and acquired a long black bag from the trunk of a vehicle. They say he paid cash for a hotel room, then went to a sporting goods store. When he returned to the hotel, agents executed a search warrant and found a semi-automatic rifle, scope, 190 rounds of ammo, a prayer rug, about 30 knives, and a handwritten note.
7: Kramer is held without bail at this point after an initial court appearance yesterday. 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
11: 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Heroes like U.S. Army Sergeant William Bernard McKenna, exposed to burn pits. McKenna later died from T-cell lymphoma, leaving his wife, Dina, and two daughters. 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
6: VOM Weather from the Hammond Lumber Company Weather Desk.
7: This afternoon will be pleasant with a mix of sunshine and clouds, reaching a high of 70. Tonight, expect partly cloudy skies with a low of 50. Tomorrow will bring a blend of clouds and sun with temperatures reaching a high of 73. By Thursday, it will be cloudy with a chance of a couple of showers in the afternoon, and the high will be 73. On Friday, anticipate sunny to partly cloudy skies with a pleasant breeze and a high of 73. For Blueberry Broadcasting, I'm AccuWeather meteorologist Jason Caterina.
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11: Welcome back into Clay and Buck. We've already got a lot of people who are weighing in. Let's get to Michael in Clearwater, Florida. This is B on the Talkbacks. Hit it.
12: Just for a little bit of info on that thing with Newsom, he was not wearing waders, which anyone who fly fishes does wear waders. He was wearing jeans, and he never put the line in the water. So, yeah, he doesn't fly fish. There's no chance in hell.
11: Interesting. Clay, I'm watching this video. Gavin does not cast in the video from what I... No, he does not cast. Does he cast? No. Kind of. Not really.
13: Well, presumably the video is longer than the one-minute excerpt that they now have put out.
11: Is he wearing jeans, though, or normal pants? Because they're not wearing waders. Waders have the overall thing that come up to your high waist, you know? They're not wearing waders.
13: it is also artificial that they would be conducting.

0: conducting the interview in a fly fishing setting in the first place. I don't even know who would pitch.
1: Yeah, they have microphones on their chests.
0: Correct. It is patently absurd. And you don't see the cameras, but the cameras are obviously hovering over them, potentially multiple cameras, to be recording them while they are fly fishing. If you saw the shot, you know, pull back. Remember when they caught Anderson Cooper and the waders in the floods and they made it look like he walked out to stand in like waist deep water, and then they pulled back, Buck, and you could see the cameraman in like ankle deep water. That's kind of what this feels like to me. I'll tell you as we go and continue here about our friends at the IFCJ. They're committed to helping people of the Jewish faith around the world, especially in war-torn regions like Israel and Ukraine. 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
5: I'm Lauren Simonetti, and this is the Fox Business Report.
6: Treasury Secretary Scott Bessent is updating Congress on the economy today. It's a regularly scheduled appearance. It follows the U.S. 10-year Treasury yield topping 5%, though Bessent says the U.S. bond market is the best performing in the world, and he says interest rates are higher because of oil prices. He says oil prices will be coming down. Crude oil prices remain elevated today. Brent crude at $107 a barrel. West Texas Intermediate U.S. oil at $103. Mortgage News Daily says some mortgage rates have already topped 7% at the highest level since the beginning of last year. The Mortgage Bankers Association's chief economist, Michael Frantantoni, says the milestone of 7% is expected to scare off some buyers. That's your Fox Business Report. I'm Jenny Cosola, invested in you.
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0: Welcome back in. The Fly Fishing Summit between Jake Tapper and Gavin Newsom. Jake Tapper, very chummy with Democrats, especially when he writes his book about all of the 2024 lies. Buck, remember that on the Kamala Harris-Gavin Newsom relationship front, a couple of things that I think are funny. When Kamala said that she was getting the step up, right, when Joe Biden dropped out, she said in her book, which you read, 107 Days, that she texted Gavin Newsom. He told her he was on a hike and he never called her back, which is very, very funny because she was going to ask for his support. And I would imagine he was probably huddling with all of his advisors to find out what the appropriate angle for him was. And I suspect that he thought when she lost that her political viability would leave with it. But I think she lost a close enough race that that has not happened. Secondly, Kamala Harris then took a shot at him when he reached out to her. She said that she was too busy and couldn't get back to him. But remember that book that came out where Gavin Newsom's former mistress, who was his best friend's wife, wrote an entire book about their affair, which, by the way, I actually feel bad for the current husband and for the kid. You got to write a book about the affair you had 20 years ago and do a book tour surrounding it.
13: These are not high ethics people, Clay. Not really the highest ethics.
0: I get it, but it's just no one needed to hear your affair story from 20 years ago, and she wrote an entire book about it. But do you remember buried in that story was Kamala Harris advised her not to actually speak out about that incident. I wonder to what extent there is a recognition from Gavin Newsom that he's going to be targeted on a level that he might not have expected, including with potential criminal charges. And again, he's not acknowledging that. In other words, did the DNC order the code red on him in some way? I think that's an interesting question. Mark in Tampa, you're reacting to Gavin Newsom saying he wouldn't run if Kamala ran, and you're pointing out something very funny from the clip we played.
14: Yeah, guys, I can't believe you missed it because you guys catch pretty much everything. But, you know, Michael brought up the point about the waiters, but did you catch the part where he said about Zen? Z as in zebra, EN diagrams?
0: I did not. I thought that he said Vin.

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5: Top Trump officials on the Capitol Hill grill. Lisa Brady, Fox News. One House hearing disrupted several times by anti-Iran war protesters.
6: You're a war criminal. How dare you? How dare you starve?
7: Committee will suspend till Capitol Police can restore order.
5: This as the Treasury chief faced sweeping and even existential questions from lawmakers.
8: Massachusetts Democratic Congressman Stephen Lynch told Treasury Secretary Scott Bessent he's not sure it matters anymore if the good guys or the bad guys build AI.
9: It does matter whether the good guys or the bad guys have this.
10: But Mr. Secretary, here's my point, though. We're having control problems. So if we build something we can't control and the Chinese build something they can't control, the entity itself is what is the danger to us all.
8: Other Democrats questioned the success of the conflict with Iran and expressed concern over the power of the U.S. dollar. Bessent said the administration is focused on growth and that a fiscal consolidation is coming in an effort to get the government's house in order.
5: Fox's Jessica Rosenthal, the FBI director, Kash Patel, defending himself at a Senate hearing.
11: Those false statements, according to you, are not false statements. They're clipped together to make it sound like I lied, and I didn't.
5: As Democrats led by Illinois Senator Dick Durbin accuse him of weaponizing the department.
12: Director Patel has been the central figure pushing the so-called grand conspiracy, diverting FBI resources to inane, debunked conspiracy theories that the, quote, deep state has been targeting President Trump since his first campaign.
5: Patel focusing on the administration's efforts to fight violent crime. Prosecutors in California say they will not pursue the death penalty for Nick Reiner, who's charged with killing his parents, actor-director Rob Reiner and wife Michelle. Nick Reiner has pleaded not guilty. Special circumstances in the allegations made him eligible for the death penalty, including the murder weapon, a knife. 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
13: 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Heroes like United States Navy Chief Shannon Kent. 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
7: This afternoon will be pleasant with a mix of sunshine and clouds, reaching a high of 70. Tonight, expect partly cloudy skies with a low of 50. Tomorrow will bring a blend of clouds and sun with temperatures reaching a high of 73. By Thursday, it'll be cloudy with a chance of a couple of showers in the afternoon, and the high will be 73. On Friday, anticipate sunny to partly cloudy skies with a pleasant breeze and a high of 73. For Blueberry Broadcasting, I'm AccuWeather meteorologist Jason Caterina.
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2: On TV, Troy Jackson says,
3: "You should keep more of what you earn."
2: But Jackson's actual record in Augusta means Mainers pay more and keep far less. Your property taxes were already too high. Then Jackson's failed leadership in Augusta made it worse. As president of the Maine Senate, Troy raised property taxes on Maine seniors, voting twice to eliminate property tax relief. And under Jackson's failed leadership, Mainers paid more of their income on property taxes than any other state in the country. It's part of Troy's troubling pattern of making your life cost more. Maine electric bills surged 36%, the highest increase in America. And Maine had the highest property taxes in America. Look at his record. Troy Jackson made Maine more expensive, and you're paying the price.
4: I'm Susan Collins, candidate for Senate, and I've approved this message.
2: Paid for by Collins for Senator.
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0: Our brave new tech world, my friends. We are talking about it here on Clay and Buck. We've got some more discussion about AI. And for those of you who feel like that's too nerdy, we will move on to Sydney Sweeney ads with Clay. I want to talk about AI and whether it's going to bring about an extinction level event for humanity. And then I'm going to pass the baton to my man Clay, who's going to talk about Sydney Sweeney in various states of undress on athletic fields in ads. So we're covering all the angles here. Clay's got that. He's got that one for you. He has done the research. Apparently, so has David Limbaugh. which we will
15: have some fun with that. He had a very funny response.
0: Funny response.
15: Rush's brother
0: had a very funny response. He's a good man. I like him. So here we go. Sorry, I want to do a couple talkbacks before we get into the AI stuff. D, this is a podcast listener. Hit it.
16: Hey, Clay and Buck. Loved hearing Rush again. I miss him so much. And I got to say, I turned to Apple because of Rush. And I bought a Tesla a couple years ago, and it's the best vehicle I've ever purchased. So good luck with that, Tesla. And awesome hearing Rush today. Thank you.
0: Yeah, of course. And by the way, I appreciate that you remember that Rush was there were no Apple ads on the show. I mean, there should have been, but they're truly not our company. I mean, they're doing fine, but he would have been, he would have done great with it. But Clay, he knew that it was just a fantastic product.
15: Yes.
0: Fantastic. Yeah, life-changing product.
15: I said, and I will stick by this, when you get in your Tesla and you let it self-drive you, you are going to feel like you are in the future in a way that you never have been before. I remember when I got the iPhone and I started going through it, the first iPhone that I had. Heck, I remember the BlackBerry. Did you have a BlackBerry ever, Buck?
0: NYPD issued me one. It was the only BlackBerry I ever had because it was considered more secure at the time than some of the alternatives, so I did.
15: I'll give you an example here, Buck. I remember when I had a BlackBerry and people were saying, hey, have you tried the iPhone? Have you tried the iPhone? I was like, there's no way it could possibly be better than the BlackBerry. I remember. I mean, that was my sort of cocky perspective on the iPhone. I tried it, and after a couple of days, I said, my goodness, this is transformative. I'm telling you, if you haven't ridden, it doesn't matter what age you are. And let me say this, we're relatively young guys in the media space, not in like the real world space. And you and I maybe were more susceptible to technology than others, as Rush was, as others are. Some people are early adopters. Some people are slower adopters. Buck, I'll tell you this. If you are out there and you are listening to us right now and you are 70 plus, and when you get in your car or you're driving at night, you think to yourself, I don't feel as comfortable behind the wheel as I did when I was 35 or 45 or 55. I think these Tesla self-driving cars are going to open up for senior citizens.
0: Yes.
15: For people who are retired, an ability to be more engaged with the community outside of your homes on a degree that many of you have not yet realized. I'm talking about being able to go to church. I'm talking about being able to go to the grocery store. I'm talking about being able to go to your grandson or granddaughter's sporting event or to their play or something that you need to feel a, like a, you need a driver for, because it's going to be after dark you're driving, it's going to be during rush hour traffic, you don't feel as comfortable as you used to be, I am telling you, the people that are going to benefit the most, I think, are going to be people who are senior citizens. And then the other part of this is young people who are knuckle

0: make somebody pick you up at the airport in major cities where there's a lot of traffic at the come on. Okay. It's brutal. I mean, you know what I mean? And this used to be like a test, especially if you had a girlfriend or something, you're a guy in your 20s. I'm not saying this happened to me, but maybe it happened to me. Why didn't you pick me up at the airport? It's like, take a cab. That didn't last. But now I think, Clay, we're at a point, or soon rather, we'll be at a point where you'll be able to say, like Lincoln, happy birthday, Lincoln. I know he can drive now, but you would be able to send your car to go pick him up autonomously. That's correct. The next frontier of this. So you go, hey, you're at the airport. I'll send my car, the one that you own, to go get you, and you get into it, and then it will also autonomously, or if you want to drive it, you can, home. That's the next. And by the way, renting it, kind of like an Uber situation, is the stage after that.
1: Yeah, and look, I think one of the most frustrating things in general, you want me to give you a super positive take, the amount of space that we waste on parking lots that is in prime territory is infuriating. If you're out there and you're concerned, you're listening to me right now, and you are concerned about what rent costs in your neighborhood or your community, today, just do me a favor. Drive around when you're out driving around. Look at the amount of space in highly desirable communities that parking lots take up that are basically most of the time not utilized outside of a grocery store, outside of a shopping mall, outside of a school.
0: And they don't want to sell them, by the way, because especially in high density, it is just a straight cash cow. With no headache operating expenses, really. I mean, if you can have
1: great business,
0: this is true.
1: If you have the right location.
0: For yeah, if you have a good garage in a great location, it's just like a giant ATM machine, really, really. There are very few businesses that are
1: in New York City, Buck. People are paying hundreds of thousands of dollars for parking place locations.
0: Clay, a spot is $800-$900, maybe $1,000 a month in Midtown. So yeah. Where we do our show when we're in Midtown, or if any of you are visiting, you know, Manhattan, and you go to Midtown and you want to park your car for the month, $750, $800 for parking.
1: Crazy. I do believe this is going to be one of the first impacts, is when car shuttles are constantly dropping people off at the front door, and when you can come out and hit a button and you get picked up when you walk outside of a grocery store and you didn't have to have a car parked there, what you're going to start to see is some communities are going to start reclaiming for better use many of these parking lots, and you're going to see the ability to build more apartments, more condos, more homes, which is the big issue, right? When you're looking at San Francisco and you're looking at New York, which are the two most expensive right now rental markets in the entire United States, it's supply. It's not because the units are so amazing. It's because they can't build enough to fill the demand for people there. We need a bigger supply of housing stock in areas that are very popular. When you've got lakes, rivers, oceans that are restricting building in many different directions, as you often do in so many popular communities across America, you've got to have more density where people want to live the most. And if you can start to use some of those parking lots, which I think you're going to be able to do, that's going to make the quality of life a lot better for many people.
0: You know, there's also, you know, a technology that's coming that a lot of you, I think, are going to have mixed feelings about, is this VTOL, you know, this vertical takeoff and landing VTOL, which is essentially like a plane taxi, if you will. There are different versions of this, but think about it like, so vertical takeoff, like a helicopter. It's like a personal plane, but doesn't need a runway. That's the best way I can describe it. And it can hover. So imagine a drone that you could fly in, essentially. And they already have these. The technology already exists for them. What I think will be interesting is that a lot of people who live in, let's say, more rural areas or areas that are particularly beautiful, it's going to be real. You know, there are going to be people who say, well, now you don't have to fly there commercial. You could fly there on your VTOL. Your VTOL aircraft. So like our guy who called in, who's the Montana fly fishing expert, he might have a lot of people at that fishing hole once the VTOLs are all going.
1: My son is super fired up about this idea for technology, the degree to which we're going to have these basically, I mean, how would you, I mean, it's basically like a, because they don't go super fast, right? But it's almost like a private airplane, but moving at the speed of.
0: But the big difference is you don't need any. It can take off in your bag. That's why the VTOL part, vertical takeoff landing, Clay, it could be in your backyard. You right. don't need, so it has the kind of maneuverability of a helicopter, but this forward speed of a plane.
1: Yeah, that potentially is transformative as you start to look through the. Anyway, we're very optimistic about all of this. I am just telling you that there's a lot of pessimism out there. It's easy to find, hey, the world's going to end tomorrow stories. You can find them anywhere. And by the way, you've been able to hear them about your whole life. I'm telling you, I'm actually super, super optimistic.
0: And I believe Rush would have been optimistic about all this stuff, too, that's coming online now.
1: I think that's right, too. A couple of years ago, we were introduced to a company making new tech in the communication space. It's a company called Rapid Radios. You've heard us speak all about them. They allow you to connect with family, friends, colleagues when severe weather disrupts. We had the ice storm here in Nashville. We had the Rapid Radio set up in the event that power went off in our home. Bucks, so far, I'm knocking on wood. We have had almost a non-existent hurricane season. Again, I'm knocking on wood here in the studio. Hopefully that continues. 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

0: facing growing calls to act on AI. I'm Lisa Brady, Fox News.
1: They need to slow down their development and put in adequate guardrails.
0: California Congressman Ted Lieu is vice chair of the House Democratic Caucus and introduced a kill switch bill with Texas Republican Congressman Nathaniel Morin.
1: It's based on a very simple principle, which is that humans must be in control of AI, not the other way around. And that means, at a minimum, humans have to be able to turn off any AI model or agent.
0: This after several tech leaders called for slowing the pace of development, but the Trump administration is warning against losing the AI race to China. And House Speaker Mike Johnson tells reporters,
2: if I called an emergency session today and I brought everybody in the House and said, let's regulate AI, nobody in the room knows yet what that should look like. Why? Because we don't have the latest information.
0: Johnson says he spoke with President Trump last night and that top AI leaders will have a meeting at the White House soon. Some Democrats urging the president to negotiate a treaty with China on pausing advanced AI development. President Xi is scheduled to visit the White House later this month. Treasury Secretary Scott Bessent defending Trump economic policies at a House hearing.
3: U.S. manufacturing is roaring back to its fastest pace in years. August marked 8 consecutive months of domestic manufacturing growth. Business activity has surged to a 52-month high.
0: This as Democrats push back.
4: And I'm asking you, Mr. Secretary, turn into your trade policy. If tariffs are not inflationary, as you claimed in your previous testimony, then why has inflation increased by more than 3% over the past year?
0: California Congresswoman Maxine Waters likely referencing a report on consumer prices up 3.4% compared to a year ago. That's fueled in part by gas prices. U.S. oil prices surging today, topping $106 a barrel. 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
3: 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VOM weather from the Hammond Lumber Company Weather Desk.
4: This afternoon will be pleasant with a mix of sunshine and clouds, reaching a high of 70. Tonight, expect partly cloudy skies with a low of 50. Tomorrow will bring a blend of clouds and sun with temperatures reaching a high of 73. By Thursday, it will be cloudy with a chance of a couple of showers in the afternoon, and the high will be 73. On Friday, anticipate sunny to partly cloudy skies with a pleasant breeze and a high of 73. For Blueberry Broadcasting, I'm AccuWeather meteorologist Jason Caterina.
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9: 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We have a jam-packed show today, as always. We'll have Bill O'Reilly on. He's got a new book out, Confronting America, What Has to Change. It's kind of a semi-memoir. I'm very disappointed he didn't have anything about Channel 7. But I guess that's a small part of his career. Actually, it's a small part of my career, too. But I still like to read about it, especially if he'd been ripping everybody else. Anyway, we'll have him on at 4:30. We'll also have at 3:30, we'll have Rosemary Scapicchio. She's a defense attorney. She's the one who tried to get depose Michael Proctor, the corrupt former state cop, yesterday, and he took the Fifth Amendment. And I just wanted to check to see what the situation is with Proctor and how many times he's going to have to take the Fifth Amendment. And there's a lot to get into there. 844-500-4242. There's also the Boston Globe finally today, did what I didn't think they would do it, but they just decided to print the guy's name. I mean, I know his picture's been on the internet and his name has been out there. This is the juror, the holdout juror, the rogue juror. And they just did the whole story. They just totally outed him, doxed him, you know? I don't know. As I said in my column for tomorrow, they finally found a Haitian they don't like. It's just amazing. And they're after him for $12,600 that he's getting evicted for not paying in rent. And I thought that's why we had to have rent control come back. Maybe he had housing insecurity, but it doesn't matter because he went against the party line. So they had to throw him under the bus. You know, you could do anything you want if you're a member of a protected class, except think for yourself. That is verboten. Totally. 844-500-4242. Todd Blanche is speaking. He's the press guy today. He's outside, actually. I guess it's a nice day, so in Washington, so they put him outside the White House, and he's doing his press briefing. And the first thing he's doing is there was another ISIS plot that was foiled today. Some guy named an American who'd been jailed for kiddie porn had decided to come out and become and change his name to Muhammad Abdul Muhammad. I don't think he was going to get too far, but still, I mean, he wanted a mass casualty event, so they stopped him, and God bless him

0: doing that. And there's also a huge story today in the New York Post. I guess he's going to get into it. They leaked it to the New York Post about this guy, Thomas Crooks, the guy who tried to kill Trump back in 2024 in Butler, PA, and was shot by the Secret Service. He got under the roof, though, somehow. Came very close, killed another guy, wounded another guy, in addition to Donald Trump. And he was a very weird guy, very weird guy. And they got a picture of his parents. They're both very obese people. And they said he never had any emotions. He never cried, was never interested in girls, but vehemently denied he was gay. Now, I'm talking about Thomas Crooks, not James Talarico. He was cremated, but the family had no money. So an anonymous donor provided the money for the cremation, which is another kind of odd thing. I guess he's going to get into it today. And the story is out there on the New York Post website. If you're interested in it, 844-500-4242, 844-500-4242. There's a lot of stuff to get to here today. And, it's funny to watch these, Democrats, try to speak English and just screw up really basic stuff. I know people are going to say, Howie, you screw up really basic stuff too. I'm on 4 hours a day. I'm going to make mistakes, you know? But here's Representative Al Green. Is he going back to his music career after he leaves office? He's been gerrymandered out of his House seat, as you know. He's gone, but he's going to try to impeach Trump one more time. Listen to this word. He's going to invent a new word. Cut four.
1: President Trump, using the powers of his high office, individually and in coordination with officers in his administration, has transformed ICE and CBP into dangerous, unaccountable paramilitary forces that operate without oversight and pose a direct threat to the constitutional order of the United States and the people of the United States. By such abuses of power, President Trump is brazenly and wantonly devolving the United States Democratic Republic into an authoritarian regime.
0: He's brazenly doing this. He's brazing. He's brazing the beef, and then he's brazenly devolving and wantonly, brazenly. You probably didn't realize that enforcing the law on the books, the immigration laws, is a direct threat to the Constitution. But it is. But it is. And then we have Gavin Newsom. He was fly fishing with Jake Tapper. They were talking about how Joe Biden is as sharp as a tack and fit as a fiddle, I guess. They were fly fishing in Idaho because they're not beautiful people or anything. And apparently Jake Tapper, everything, Gavin Newsom's fly fishing gear was all screwed up. I heard that on some show today. And but he also screwed up some other stuff. He brazenly screwed up one of Kamala Harris's favorite phrases, which is Venn diagram. Now listen to how Gavin Newsom, the fly fisherman, this mangles Venn diagram. Venn diagram. I gave it away. Cut 11.
2: It's going to be a lot of people.
3: Yeah,
2: it's a lot of Democrats.
3: 31 yeah. flavors. And
2: you're not even the only Californian.
3: No, right. Yeah.
2: You got Rokana.
3: Yeah.
2: Kamala.
3: Yeah. I don't know if she runs, but we'll see.
2: I know she's called around.
3: Yeah. But I wouldn't run if she ran.
2: If she runs, you will not.
3: Of course not. Why would I? I wouldn't do that to her. I wouldn't do it to me. Why would I? I wouldn't do that to you. I wouldn't waste everyone's time. Who needs that?
2: What do you mean? That's

0: That doesn't even make sense to me. I wouldn't.
1: But first of all, electorally, it's a gift from God for everybody else. They enjoy the hell out of it. Mutual assured destruction. It services no greater good.
0: I mean, you do whatever you want. I don't care. But like, but my counter argument would be like, you know, she had a shot.
1: Yeah.
0: And you've never run, and she's run twice.
1: Yeah. That'd be the approach to the campaign. Certainly, that would be the case you'd make. Pretty good one, actually. You know, that's objectively true. But I know what that means. I know her base of supporters. I know her friends. The Zen diagram on that is just...
2: The Zen diagram. Did they have a band out there when they were fly fishing out there on Brokeback Mountain?
3: Yeah, Al Green was providing backing music.
4: It's brazenly.
2: I got one more for you. James Tallarico. He's very heterosexual, as you know. This is a weird question. Someone just approached him and had a very strange question for him, and he had an immediate, instant answer. Cut 13.
5: Mr. Tallarico, so nice to meet you. Sorry, I broke my hand. I was there when you defended the drags. Who's your favorite drag queen in Texas?
6: Oh my gosh, probably Alyssa Edwards.
5: Alyssa Edwards, yes. I love Mikey Mays. Thank you so much.
6: Thank you.
2: What was your favorite drag queen in Texas? And he knew instantly. That would perplex me. I couldn't name a single drag queen. Maybe RuPaul. Is he a drag queen? Yeah, he's a drag. Okay, but I mean a local drag queen. I don't know any. Do you know any local drag queens? Does anybody know any local drag queens? 844-500-4242. We had a lot to get to. We'll take some calls, whatever you want to talk about, whether it's Lindsey Clancy or Michael Proctor or all these crazy Democrats. We got some good Cash Patel stuff today too. He came out swinging. 844-500-4242. I'm Howie Carr.
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7: 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Jared, what is the poll question? What are the results thus far?
8: Today's poll question, which you can vote in at HowieCarshow.com, is will U.S. Rep. Ilhan Omar ever be deported? Yes, possible but doubtful, no way, or not sure.
7: You know, Mark Wayne Mullen, the DHS secretary, has been talking about this. Tom Homan has been talking about it. I think Trump tweeted something out about it. But I'm going to say, what are my options?
8: Yes, possible but doubtful, no way, or not sure.
7: No way.
8: 35% of the audience says no way. 57% say possible but doubtful. 8% say yes, and 0% are not sure.
7: All right, 844-500-4242. Lisa, you're next with Howie Carr. Go ahead, Lisa.
9: Hey, Howie, I'm with you. No way. But I cannot let this go without commenting on Proctor Trooper. And, he everyone forgets that he pled the fifth, but he also drank the fifth.
7: That's a good line.
9: Jameson Ginger. Oh,
7: that was Brian Higgins. He was a Jameson and Ginger man. He left because there was no beer. And then we ran a picture of him last Christmas at a bar in Sandwich drinking a beer. So I guess he's changed his ways.
9: Okay, so Governor Kinnicky, Gavin Newsom, a.k.a. Gavin Newsom, if you replay that clip, you have to listen very carefully. I barely caught it because I think I got a bad ice cube this afternoon. But he goes, I wouldn't do that to her or my wife. He almost started to say wife, and then he caught himself and said something else. I'm not kidding, I unless I'm crazy and I'm just deaf. But he said, I wouldn't do that to her. I wouldn't do that to my wife. He started to say wife. I'm telling you, I swear.
7: You know, I don't think either of them, Newsom or Harris, have a shot. You know, for different reasons. But I mean,

0: Kamala Harris is just not, she's just not ready for prime time. And Gavin Newsom, you know, at some point, Democrats have to stand on their record, and he can't stand on his record. You know?
1: Well, green, a little dabble, do ya?
0: He's, oh, they're really bad. Thanks for the call. 844-500-4242. I got to play some more of these crazy cuts. This is a bunch of Democrats now. They're trying the Trump administration is trying to put through a rule, no green cards for any illegal aliens who might become public charges. In other words, welfare. That's an old fashioned way to describe somebody going on welfare. So Mayor Zohran Mamdani was there with Letitia James, the mortgage fraudster, the attorney general of New York State, who has a Zimbabwean assistant who put out memos saying we're going to go after Trump and bring Trump down. And now they're just trying to look the other way. But Mamdani and Letitia James have had a press conference yesterday, and they're very, very angry, Mamdani especially, that they would try to stop people from getting into the country just because they were going to immediately flop onto welfare for the rest of their lives. Cut five.
2: Immigrants are New Yorkers. And like I said once before, to get to any of us, you will have to get through all of us. That is why today we are confronting this injustice with the solidarity and action that it demands. New York City is leading a coalition of cities and counties, including Chicago, San Francisco, Seattle, Santa Clara County, and King County, to sue the federal government for the gross illegality of their new public charge rule and the irreparable
0: gross
2: damage
0: illegality.
2: That it causes. We are filing our lawsuit alongside a separate challenge led by Attorney General James. I'm grateful for her partnership in this fight and for everything she has done to stand steadfast alongside New Yorkers.
0: Steadfast to allow illegal aliens to live free on the dime of U.S. taxpayers who have to work for a living. They're not going to allow this gross illegality to continue. God, 844-500-4242. I believe Trump has the authority to do this. That would be my guess. All right. When we come back, we have more of this this nonsense to get through today, including a Bill Nye, the science guy cut from yesteryear. And his prophecy has come true for once. You won't believe it. He advised people how to vote and what he predicted would happen if they voted a certain way. It has come to pass. Can somebody put his hand on the radio? 844-500-4242. Jake and Gavin were not in Idaho. They were at Gavin's in-laws ranch in Montana. Excuse me. I'm sorry. I apologize for confusing it. That's good for your property values that those two bindle stiffs weren't in the potato state of Idaho. 844-500-4242. I'm Howie Carr.

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6: On TV, Troy Jackson says,
7: "You should keep more of what you earn."
6: But Jackson's actual record in Augusta means Mainers pay more and keep far less. Your property taxes were already too high. Then Jackson's failed leadership in Augusta made it worse. As president of the Maine Senate, Troy raised property taxes on Maine seniors, voting twice to eliminate property tax relief. And under Jackson's failed leadership, Mainers paid more of their income on property taxes than any other state in the country. It's part of Troy's troubling pattern of making your life cost more. Maine electric bills surged 36%, the highest increase in America. And Maine had the highest property taxes in America. Look at his record. Troy Jackson made Maine more expensive, and you're paying the price.
8: I'm Susan Collins, candidate for Senate, and I've approved this message.
6: Paid for by Collins for Senator.
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13: You know, Bill Nye is one of these fraudulent people. You know, Bill Nye, the science guy. He's not really a science guy. He just plays one on, what, National Panhandler TV? And so in 2024... he went on MS-13 DNC and told people how to stop hurricanes.

0: This is how he said you should stop hurricane. It's like, you know, the climate change. If only we would raise taxes enough, the hurricanes would subside. The sea levels would not rise any longer. There would be no global warming or global cooling, depending on, you know, what band of rubes you're talking to, what they're more likely to swallow. But anyway, this is Bill Nye discussing who to vote for if you want to stop the hurricanes in 2024. Cut 15.
1: As we often call it, this plan has no plans to address climate change, no plans for long-term dealing with these sorts of problems. If you have young voters out there, encourage them to vote. People say, what can I do about climate change? If we were talking about it, associating it with big storms like this, that would be really good. But the main thing is vote. Thank you.
2: And Bill, very quickly, how much of an impact do you see climate change playing in all of these explanations that you've given us? You know, how much do you see climate change as being a part of that?
1: Oh, it's no question, everybody. Look, there's no, in climate science, everybody has been studying this for years. Everybody
0: years.
1: Has been commenting. Scientific papers have been written about how warm the ocean is around the Florida Peninsula. And it's this warm, warm water that is driving these storms and enabling it to have to intensify so quickly. Be careful out there. Let's get through this.
0: Did he say vote for Kamala Harris? I thought you said vote. Did he say vote for Kamala? But anyway, you have to vote. And you know what? Everybody voted for Kamala Harris that was listening to that on MSDNC 13.
3: He didn't say Kamala by name, but he said the Trump administration doesn't respect climate science. So.
0: Okay, so it means vote for. So all these people that were out there on the MS 13 DNC watching, they all voted for Kamala because they wanted to stop the hurricanes. I hold in my hand a story here from the New York Times a couple days ago. Where are all the Atlantic hurricanes? Why is this year so quiet? This is from September 12th. That would be, what, Saturday? There hasn't been a single one yet this year. There hasn't been a single. So everybody who voted for Kamala Harris, you voted for her, and there's no hurricanes. For the first time in 80 years, there were no Atlantic hurricanes in the first 4 months of the hurricane season. Zero. Zero.
4: Everybody's always blaming me for everything.
0: That's the New York Times. They had to admit it. 844-500-4242. Continuing with our trip through the through Democrat land. Scott Bessent was speaking before a House committee, was testifying before a House committee today. And Ayanna Pressley, She's an expert on high finance, you know, because her jailbird husband, the empowerment consultant, just got the $2 billion courthouse contract in Springfield. So she knows a lot about high finance.
5: Ayanna Pressley.
0: Ayanna. So anyway, this is Ayanna screaming at Scott Bessent. Cut 9.
6: Insurance. Have you heard about this issue? Yes or no?
7: I am aware that Obama failure.
6: Yes or no? Are you aware?
7: You can ask.
6: Stop filibustering and stop acting like you don't know what the facts are. Moving on.
7: Answer it.
6: Secretary Bessent, the Joint Economic Committee found that tariffs cost families on average $1,700. Have you heard about this issue?
7: I have not.
6: You heard about this issue. Your boss, Donald Trump, said that he was going to give people he would reimburse them. He would send them a check for the cost of these tariffs. And he hasn't done that because he lies on everything. You know about these issues, and I'm questioning your integrity. You know about these issues.
8: Ms. Pressley is recognized. Ms. Pressley is recognized.
6: Thank you, Mr. Secretary. You know about these issues. The American people are suffering. You know better. You go on television and you say that Trump's economic agenda is a great comeback. And that makes me question not only your integrity, but if you're operating in the same reality.
0: You've had a great comeback.
6: Your
0: finances.
6: And you are enabling him.
0: You just got another
6: $2
0: billion.
6: Secretary Bessent, the family. across this country are struggling to afford a home, buy food, raise their kids, pay these high utility bills, and they deserve a government that's going to make their lives easier, Massachusetts. Not harder. But that's exactly what is happening on your watch. As the Secretary...
0: On your watch?
3: You shut your mouth when you're answering me.
0: I'm asking you, yes or no? No. That's not true. Okay. All right. All right, now she's going to turn it over to Maxine Waters, another rocket scientist. She's mainly trying to, you'll notice a recurring phrase here, reclaim her time. Cut seven.
7: The U.S. bond market has been the best performing bond market in the world.
9: Yes
7: and
9: or no, Mr. Secretary.
7: Record,
9: reclaiming my time. Reclaiming my time.
7: Record.
9: Reclaiming my time. Reclaiming my time.
7: Better than the past 20 years.
9: Reclaiming my time. You keep talking, I'll keep reclaiming my time.
0: Is there an echo in here? Here? Here? Here? I keep hearing the echo, cut eight.
9: And I'm asking you, Mr. Secretary, turn it to your trade policy. If tariffs are not inflationary, as you claimed in your previous testimony, then why has inflation increased by more than 3% over the past year? Do you deny that inflation is too high at 3%? Yes or no?
7: Representative Waters.
9: Yes or no, Mr. Secretary.
7: You're not making
9: yes
7: sense.
9: Yes or no, Mr. Secretary.
7: If you believe the tariffs
9: reclaiming
7: are inflationary,
9: my time,
7: the tariff levels
9: reclaiming
7: down,
9: my time.
7: So,
9: reclaiming my time.
7: What you're saying is
9: reclaiming my time.
10: It's the general lady's time.
9: I didn't hear you, Mr. Hill. What'd you say?
10: I said it's the general lady's time.
9: Does the time belong to the general lady?
10: Indeed.
9: Indeed it does.
3: Mr. Chairman, the record is skipping again.
0: What is she, like 87 years old? You know, it won't be long, Maxine, before God reclaims his time. You know, maybe you ought to start...
3: 88.
0: 88, oh my goodness. Maybe you ought to start thinking about the future. 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I'm Howie Carr.
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0: I went to Italy last year on a Colette tour. 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Joining us now to tell us more about the trip is Taylor, for one, but also Sam Trapani from Colette. And so, Sam, what is this tour? Well, I'll start with Taylor. Let me start with Taylor. Okay. Since he's the, what does this tour mean to you, Taylor?
1: I'm part Portuguese. I didn't grow up in an overtly, culturally Portuguese household, but
0: I wouldn't think so, since you have a French last name.
1: But the Portuguese culture is always around New Bedford, where I grew up. We went to the Portuguese feast every year. And it's just, you pick up stuff growing up around that kind of environment, and, you know, great restaurants. So I'm excited to see where it all came from, you know, my family a little bit, and, bring my dad along for one. He's always wanted to go to Portugal. So he's now got the opportunity to go. He's really excited, but it's every picture that I've seen looks like this painting that you can just step into, and that's what I'm really looking forward to. Of course, the food, the wine.
0: The linguiça.
1: Oh, linguiça. You can get good linguiça in New Bedford, but I'm sure Portugal, yes, it's going to be even better.
0: Yes, the Italian food is just, in Italy. I mean, it's really,
1: oh yeah,
0: spectacular. I'm sure it'll be the same thing. So, Sam, what does this tour entail?
2: Well, you did say, first of all, how nice it is to travel with a family member and have an adventure and discover something new together, and where we taking care of all the details and you just show up and have fun, mm-hmm, you know. So this is that. This is your flights. We're doing the accommodations. We're doing a lot of really unique experiences that I think you'd be hard pressed to duplicate if you were trying to do it by yourself. So, you know, we're starting off, of course, in Lisbon, but then, you know, we're going all along the coast. So it's, you know, a mix of castles. It's a mix of the beach. It's the mix of, Lisa, the world-class food, and the wine is incredible. It's got a little bit of everything. There's a lot of history there, a lot of music. I know you love music,
1: oh,
2: Taylor.
1: Yes.
2: So, you know, just hanging out. And
1: love Fado singers.
2: Right?
1: Yeah, they're great.
2: Right, and you can
1: like
2: add
1: the
2: some
1: crooners
2: of
1: Portugal.
2: They are.
1: Yeah.
2: Mm-hmm. Maybe I said last, so you can do some Sinatra and Sintra.
1: Yeah,
2: maybe.
1: That'd be nice.
2: But no, it's a beautiful tour from start to finish. It's our most popular tour.
0: Really?
2: To Portugal. Yep.
0: Yeah. It's, you know, the thing is that, the thing I like about Colette is you give people time to themselves.
2: Yes.
0: It's not like you're trapped with the even though, you know, you're with like-minded people.
2: Yes.
0: And everybody pretty much gets along, you like to have some time to just kind of you know, on your own and explore. And you know, I remember when Charlotte and I were just going around, we were just checking out the churches, because mm-hmm, there are a lot of cool churches in,
1: right,
0: in Rome. And we found the Portuguese church that the King of Portugal gave to the Vatican after acknowledged or their independence from Spain.
1: Wow.
0: So it was a gift. I mean, then it's just an incredible church, and there's nobody there, but there's all kinds of stuff like that, mm-hmm, in the historical parts of Europe that you can just find just cruising around.
1: No, that's what I tell my wife anytime we're going on vacation, is just don't plan everything out.
2: Yeah.
1: Let's just have some time where we can just, you know, skirt around town and,
0: right,
1: and find something that's off the beaten path. And with Colette, you're not getting stuck in the tourist traps, for one, because they're getting into the nitty gritty. They're getting local experts to bring us around. But you also do give us the time to explore on our own the way we want to see wherever we are. And I think that's really awesome.
2: It is. That's kind of the cadence of the tour. You know, we're maybe sightseeing in the morning, seeing things that we know you're going to want to see, but then, you know, giving you time to make the adventure your own in the afternoon, which is awesome, or the evenings.
0: So we're talking here about the Colette tour to Portugal, with, Taylor Cormier, our producer, and it starts on May 9th, and, it's for 10 days in, sunny Portugal, and it is, put together by Colette Tours, which again, they do a great job. They, again, I recommend them very highly, just on, what a great time I had in Rome. And if there's a particular country you would always want to go to, like, you know, I like the Eternal City, the Roman Empire, et cetera, et cetera. And, you know, I always wanted to go there and spend some time, and it was fantastic. And now Taylor's getting to go with your father.
1: With my dad, yeah.
0: Yeah, that's great. So if you want to learn more, go call Colette at 800-581-8942 or go to HowieCarshow.com and click the banner to learn more. And you know, the thing is, Sam, you guys have great tour guides.
2: We do. They're from the region, and they just bring everything to life. You know, the history, the culture. You know, they're so excited to share their town with you and their country. So we will have a slideshow too, Howie, with Taylor on September 30th. If anyone's interested in the trip, they should definitely join us on this Zoom call. I'm going to be going through the day by day itinerary. It'll give people a great feel for what the adventure will be like. So it's the September 30th at 7 p.m.
0: So if you want to learn more about the Zoom call, just, you know, there's no rush. I mean, there is a, you know, you can get on. There's only a certain number of seats, but you don't have to make the decision today.
2: Exactly.
0: So you can go to the Zoom call on 7 p.m. September 30th. 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
1: Yeah, we've got about a dozen people right now mm-hmm. going on this trip, so that's really cool. But we could always use more, and that's going to be a lot more fun. The more of us that there are, the more fun it's going to be. So there's a few spots left, and the slideshow, if you're thinking about it, you're not quite sure, and this is going to put you over the edge, click on the banner at HowieCarshow.com and set a reminder on your calendar so you can join that Zoom slideshow and learn more. I'll be there too, so I'll be learning about the trip as well.
0: And you could also, if you know, you want to spend more time than 10 days, do you have a before and after?
2: Absolutely, yes. There's a couple different options. You can either just come in for a pre-night, stay for a post-night, or there is also an extension to the Portugal's Templar Tomar. It's a pre-tour, or to Madeira Island post-tour. So we have options. If people want to have that, if they have that time and they are able to do it, we can help them do it.
1: Will the mailroom manager give me the time off to do the post Madeira extension? No? Okay. All right. I might use my vacation time for that.
0: Maybe you get a bad ice cube on Madeira, with some Madeira Island with some Madeira. So this is, again, this is really a good company. Colette Tours is well known, and you do all kinds of tours, and we may have other tours to announce down the road.
2: Yes.
0: for other countries as well. But right now this is Portugal, and it's a obviously a historic country, and you know, it has many people in this
1: oh, yeah.
0: country
1: yeah, yeah.
0: Here have Portuguese connections.
1: Exactly. This is, I mean, it connects those dots, and I'm really curious as to why Portugal is Colette's most that was surprising. It's the most popular tour.
2: It's one of the most popular. Portugal's having its moment right now. I mean, don't you know everyone just heading to Portugal because it's, you know, the food is so fresh, the pricing is still really great. There's a lot of value there, and it's just beautiful. So
0: this is really a great opportunity if you want to go. And again, the guides are Portuguese, so they all speak Portuguese, and I assume there'll probably be a few Portuguese speakers on this tour. That's the way it'll work out. And you always do better when you have a few people that speak the native tongue.
1: Yeah. Is that advised that people brush up a little bit?
2: Well, we'll give you some things that phrases you might get to say. They always appreciate you.
0: So
1: my shrika is another one that means more for me.
0: I just know linguiça.
1: When you don't finish your linguiça, I say my shrika, and I take your linguiça.
0: All right. So anyway, get on board, check it out, and just see. You know, if you're just thinking about going to some other country, I mean, just check out this Zoom call on September 30th, because you'll get an idea of how these tours work. And again, it's really good to have someone who can take you around and show you everything, who speaks the language and is a native, and you get to know them. And the people here will be like, they'll be Howie Carr show listeners,
2: right.
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1: I can do my Trump impression on the tour bus, and nobody's going to get upset and throw me off.
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0: microphone to talk about AI after being eerily silent for months and months and months. So to talk about the timing of this as being nothing but an effort to influence the midterms, I shouldn't have to say that out loud. Of course, that's what it is.
1: He also defends the president calling it a hoax and echoes his warnings against letting China win the AI race. But some Republicans in Congress are joining calls for action after the recent warnings from AI companies about the risk of losing control of the technology. So far, the focus on holding meetings, not votes. House Democratic Caucus Vice Chair Ted Lieu urging the president to raise the issue with China's leader.
2: And I urge Trump to ask the Chinese leader to also commit that they're never going to let AI launch a nuclear weapon by itself.
1: President Xi is scheduled for a White House summit later this month. Leading a White House briefing, the attorney general also facing multiple questions about the Supreme Court decision blocking the president's effort to restrict mail-in voting.
0: The Republicans and Democrats should want free and fair elections. So while the Supreme Court did what it did, we're not going to stop the work that we're doing, but we are, of course, going to follow the orders of the court.
1: Blanche also defending the president's right to criticize the justices after a lengthy Trump post earlier today calling the ruling highly political. Just getting word that the Kennedy Center board has voted to close the iconic venue over financial issues and a dispute over adding President Trump's name to the building. This after a judge's latest ruling that congressional approval is needed. 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
2: Tonight, expect partly cloudy skies with a low temperature of 50. Tomorrow will bring a mix of clouds and sun with a high reaching 73. Tomorrow night will be mainly clear with a low around 53. Thursday is expected to be cloudy with a chance of showers in the afternoon as temperatures reach a high of 73. By Friday, anticipate a mix of sun and clouds with breezy and pleasant conditions and a high of 73. For Blueberry Broadcasting, I'm AccuWeather meteorologist Jason Caterina.
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7: 844-500-4242. 844-500-4242. Welcome to the Howie Carr Show. Stark warnings around AI spark regulation debate. Could be the greatest disaster for mankind since Y2K or net neutrality. I'm glad people are starting to see that this is being promoted by the same people who promoted the Russian collusion hoax and said Hunter Biden's laptop was Russian disinformation and that COVID-19 came out of a wet market and not a red Chinese lab. 844. It's just such a scam. They had to work a new version of the scam because another panic plandemic was not going to work. So they had to come up with a new one for the midterms. But I don't think any of this is going to work this time around. They need to give it a rest. You know, you can't run the same grift when people are still broke from the last grift that you ran. And that was COVID. And there have been so many, including climate change. 844-500-4242, 844-500-4242. I want to get right to some of this Kash Patel stuff. We've got a lot of stuff. There's a story about a Catholic family in Massachusetts that is claiming that the DCF has grabbed their daughter and is trying to transition their daughter. And we've got some sound Tim Dunn got from the governor. Healy is claiming it's not true what the parents are saying. But we'll get to all that as the afternoon goes on. But I want to play some of the hearing with Kash Patel, and he's the FBI director, and he's just not taking any crap from anybody, and I just love the way none of these Trump guys take crap anymore, and neither, by the way, does Chuck Grassley, who's the outgoing senator from Iowa. He's 4 years older than Maxine Waters. But he has it together, and he doesn't just keep repeating himself. And I think I'm sure he's slowed down at age 92, but he's got a really good staff, and he and Ron Johnson are always turning up a lot of stuff. But Kash Patel is just really on top of his game, and again, I think it has a lot to do with the fact that they've run him ragged over the years, going back to when he was the top aide to Devin Nunes during the first Russian collusion hoax back in 2016, 2017. And so he knows who these people are. You know, I mean, they've tried to take him down over and over and over again. You know, drunkenness, you know, taking care of his girlfriend, just everything. They never leave him alone. So, you know, there's only that you got to fight fire with fire. You know, you can't turn the other cheek. So this is Senator Peter Welch from Vermont, and this is just. I mean, he's obviously.

0: he prepared one-liners for all of these guys. But this is Cut 16 with Peter Welch from Vermont.
1: Do you believe that? What I believe in is the rule of law. What I will always believe
2: the rule
1: in
2: of
1: is
2: law
1: executing
2: is the president
1: the rule of law.
2: Saying in advance that
1: are you
2: he
1: done
2: loses
1: with your campaign
2: election?
1: Ad? By the way,
2: it's been rigged.
1: I want to know how your wealth increased 4,000% since you became a United States Senator. That's a magic act all Americans should be available.
2: Mr. Patel.
3: Let's knock it off. Senator Welch, proceed to ask your questions, and the witness will answer the questions.
2: Thank you very much, Mr. Chairman.
0: You know, 4,000% increase since he became a senator. Wait, he's in his first term, I believe, isn't he? I believe he is. He may have done. No, I don't think he's done better than Ayanna Pressley. But imagine that if Ayanna Pressley can increase her net worth by what 10,000% a year as a mere backbencher in the House of Representatives in the minority party. Think how much she could make if she ever got to be a U.S. senator. That's why she endorsed Markey. She wants the seat if the actuarial tables catch up with Markey. So, and here he is with Kash Patel with Adam Schiff. He, you know, Peter Welch is just a mosquito compared to Adam Schiff. Adam Schiff is the guy who took down his boss, Devin Nunes, when he was the congressman from California, claiming that he was somehow involved in Russian collusion himself, trying to help out Trump by telling him that the FBI was engaging in and the Justice Department were engaging in all these dirty deeds. And Devin Nunes, you may recall, was taken off of the investigation for 6 months because of the lies that Adam Schiff told about him. And Nunes was Kash Patel's boss at the time. So it's personal with those guys. But here it is. This is Kash Patel with now Senator Adam Schiff. So this goes to show you, though, you can advance your career as a Democrat politician by just lying. Lie after lie after lie, and you advance and you advance and you advance. Cut 17.
4: Mainstream media was, quote, the most powerful enemy that the United States has ever seen. You stand by that?
1: Your colleagues put that on full display here today.
4: Do you stand by that?
1: I'm answering the question. Your colleagues put that on full display by hacking around the same lies and
4: personal. This is your
1: and
4: comment.
1: And that's what makes the majority
4: Excuse
1: of the
4: me,
1: mainstream
4: Chairman,
1: media.
4: I don't want to have to go over my time as other colleagues have.
1: I've answered the question.
4: If you could answer the question, do you stand by this statement?
1: That's a great picture. You should post it.
4: Do you stand by your statement?
1: I always do.
4: So is it your view then that the media is a greater enemy than Iran?
1: That's not what I said. I said the media that participates in lying like you do in the baseless attacks on me and my personnel and my loved ones is the most harmful institution to the United States of America because
4: and
1: you don't want to tell the
4: by
1: truth.
4: By this mainstream media that you're accusing of lying, you're talking about the New York Times? Are they part of the enemy?
1: I mean, I'm talking about the ones that you said are still
4: are you
1: looking
4: talking about
1: for...
4: The, are you talking about the New York Times?
1: Aren't you and them the ones still
4: are
1: looking for Russia
4: about,
1: collusion?
4: Excuse me.
1: Did you find Russia collusion?
4: Mr.
1: Is it
4: Chairman,
1: in that envelope that you held up?
4: We need
1: got
4: an
1: that?
4: Extra minute and
1: or,
4: maybe continuing as long as he...
1: Or what about those illegal FISA warrants when we and I
4: you
1: were
4: can,
1: on the House
4: can,
1: Select Committee
4: you can,
1: together?
4: I'll stipulate for the record all the insults he wants to make later, but... I don't want to have to go over my time, but I will have to.
1: I'm allowed to answer the questions. So if he doesn't want me to answer, we could just answer.
4: Mr. Patel, Let me ask you specifically about some of your attacks on the media. Mr. Booker tried to get an answer from you, a very simple answer, about the reporter who wrote an article about potential misuse of an FBI SWAT team by
1: yourself.
4: Didn't
1: happen. Total lie.
4: And what he asked you, so let me repeat it because...
0: You know, Kash Patel is getting really good at this stuff. And I'd forgotten that Adam Schiff, when he was a congressman during the Russian collusion hoax, that he held up an envelope. Kind of like Senator Joseph McCarthy back in the day in Wheeling, West Virginia. I hold in my hand a list of it was like 40, 50, 100. The number depended on, because no one could remember, least of all Joe McCarthy, how many communists he had on that list. And nobody knew if it was a menu or a racing form or what it was. But it, you know, but Schiff learned well. 844-500-4242. And let's see here. This is Chuck Grassley finally blowing up. We'll play the Cory Booker cut later on, but Chuck Grassley finally gets really, really angry at Spartacus here. Cut 19.
5: You're going to interfere with Senator Graham asking her questions too?
6: I certainly will not.
5: Too, as well? Are you done now? Are you ready to shut up?
6: I am done, sir.
5: Senator Graham.
7: Thank you, Mr. Chairman. And thank you, Director Patel, for being here today.
0: Are you ready to shut up? That's what being 92 years old and not running for re-election means. You would just tell the truth. And you know what? Grassley didn't need to come in a wheelchair like a certain senator from the bluegrass state of Kentucky. 844-500-4242. I'm Howie Carr.
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5: 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Jared, what's the poll question? What are the results thus far?
6: Today's poll question, which you can vote in at HowieCarshow.com, is will U.S. Rep. Ilhan Omar ever be deported? Yes, possible but doubtful. No way or not sure.
5: No way.
6: 41% of the audience now says no way. 46% say possible but doubtful, 10% say yes, and 3% are not sure.
5: All right. 844-500-4242. Maisie Hirono, I think there's pretty general agreement that she may be that she is the dumbest member of the Senate. And I would have to say that the Senate level of intelligence is at least marginally higher than the House. I mean, the House is just, the morons are thick on the ground. No doubt about it. But anyway, Maisie is number one in the Senate. And Kash Patel makes sport of her as he answers one of her idiotic questions. Cut 20.
7: When can we expect your response to our letter?
8: I actually provided for the first time ever, no director did before, a full analysis of not only my travel records, but Director Comey and Ray's as well. And when
7: so
8: you look
7: is
8: at that,
7: there a date anywhere in there for when you're going to respond to us?
8: It's already been responded to.
7: What was that?
8: It's already been responded to. That letter is public.
7: I don't have the response. Do you have it right there with you? Maybe you can hand it to me.
8: You can
7: and
8: look
7: the reason
8: it up.
7: I asked that is I had a director who said that there was a report that he had right then and there, and it didn't come to me until a lot later. So if you have a response, give it to me right now, please.
8: It's public. Go look it up.
7: I assume that there is no response. I'm not going to be holding my breath that you're going to provide that response. So anyway,
5: I prefer the old Southern way of, you know, describing your total inability to understand anything. Do what? What did she say? Say what? I think. I prefer do what. All right. 844-500-4242. So then this is Cory Booker. We're going to play this one for his former constituent. His current constituent is a senator, and his former constituent when he was mayor of Newark. That would be Mr. Garcia. And this is going to be Kash Patel ripping into Spartacus. So is Spartacus still a newlywed? How's that marriage working out for him? What does he recommend that James Tallarico do? Should James Tallarico get married to his imaginary girlfriend like Cory did? Cut 18.
9: You used a full-time FBI SWAT detail to protect and drive your girlfriend. Your agents interviewed your girlfriend about Ms. Williamson's reporting. Is that true?
8: Why are you talking about my loved ones who have been threatened based on
9: I did not ask you. It's a yes or no question. It's
8: a yes or no question, and I'm going to answer it.
9: I'm going to take your failure to answer as an affirmation.
8: Your agents
9: ran Elizabeth Williamson's name through federal databases to gather information about her, yes or no?
8: You can say whatever lies you want. We're not going to participate.
9: Lies? Is it a lie? Are you saying that that is not a fact?
8: Stop,
9: Ms. Williamson.
8: Stop falsely
9: yes
8: attacking
9: no.
8: me and my loved ones.
9: I am not.
8: We have seen multiple people threaten
9: Chairman,
8: our lives,
9: I'm
8: convicted
9: yes
8: in
9: no
8: federal
9: questions.
8: Court based on this
9: attack.
8: Line of attack.
9: Mr.
8: So
9: Chairman,
8: I'm not going to participate in it.
9: Chairman, I'm asking yes or no questions about activities of the FBI.
8: I've answered it.
9: That is a matter of oversight I have a right to do.
10: I'm not going to. Normally I would say, but this seems to be a personal thing to him and the extent to which
9: it is interesting that he is using resources from the FBI in a way that he's not willing to be transparent and open about. His agents recommended moving forward to determine whether a New York Times reporter violated federal stalking law. The Department of Justice, though, ended it. They said he could no longer do this because there was no legal basis. And it looked like retaliation against this particular reporter. The fact that he will not discuss it, the fact that he won't be transparent and accountable, to me is a further indication of him using FBI resources for his own personal benefit. Now, he continues to attack the press. In earlier, when it comes to the New York Times, on April 22nd,
5: you know, let's ask Cory Booker a question that he could respond to. Cory, following in the tradition of what James Tallarico was asked down in Texas the other day, do you have a favorite local drag queen in New Jersey? Just asking for a friend. There is a mayoral candidate in Denver by the name of Chantel Lewis. Chantel Lewis. She's been convicted of food stamp fraud. Back in 2008. So she was asked by an interviewer, you know, should someone who's been convicted of food stamp fraud really be running for mayor of a large city or anything? Cut 14.
11: And then what do you say to folks who believe that criminal conviction from 2008, I think?
12: Correct.
11: 2008 is disqualifying for somebody who wants to serve as mayor because it involved public monies.
5: Yeah. So
11: public monies that weren't yours. What do you say to those folks?
12: I actually think that experience is what actually qualifies me. 20 years ago, I was young. I was a young mom. I was grieving. I did something really silly, and I paid my restitution. I did my time, and I took care of what I needed to do while also navigating all of the ills of poverty. And 20 years later, I'm running for mayor because I don't want those conditions to ever exist where someone is in a state of desperation where they feel like they have to go down that pathway.
11: You would acknowledge that there are a lot of people who are in really bad situations.
12: Absolutely.
11: Who don't steal from taxpayers.
12: Absolutely.
11: Okay.
5: Nobody she knows, but she's read about people who don't steal, but she doesn't know any of them. I'm Howie Carr.
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5: 844-500-4242. Fox News has been reporting on this case in Northborough, Massachusetts, about these Catholic parents are fighting for custody of their trans teen. They say authorities illegally snatched the girl, Sophie, 17, from their care for secret gender-affirming treatments. This is their story. And this happened in 2024, and the parents, Joseph and Arlene Kutzko, would not recognize the biological female as a boy. And they're in court now trying to prevent the state from starting to give her testosterone. the parents don't want the girl to be given testosterone. And right now they've temporarily blocked it, but the

0: it's still up for a final hearing. I'm just going to play the news report from Fox. It runs 2 minutes, and then we're going to have Tim Dunn, the Herald reporter, asked Healy about it today. But this is the story about the teenage girl who was snatched from the parents by the state for transgender gender affirmation, they call it. Cut one.
1: A devout Catholic family in Massachusetts locked in a huge legal fight to stop the state for transitioning their teen daughter to a boy without their consent. Mm. Lauren Green's got more on this story here in New York. What have you found out, Lauren? Good morning.
2: Hey, Bill. You know, Joseph and Arlene Kutzko haven't spoken to their daughter since the end of 2024 after the Department of Children and Family Services removed her from their home. Family claims it was because of their Catholic faith that would not allow them to affirm their daughter as a boy. An emotional Joseph Kutzko reading the birthday card his daughter Sophie gave him in October of 2024.
3: Without you, I would have nothing. So wholeheartedly, fully, sincerely, I love you with no end.
2: Less than 3 months later, Child Services removed Sophie from their home and accused them of abuse. The Kutzkos say their daughter's school, Algonquin Regional High School in Southborough, Massachusetts, exposed Sophie to a culture steeped in gender ideology and blame a school counselor for socially transitioning their daughter to becoming a boy without their knowledge or permission. They claim the counselor contacted Child Services. The school had no comment regarding the allegations.
4: You start with school policies that refuse to inform parents when a child rejects their sex and claims another identity. That's part of a system that starts everything down the rabbit hole. Now, in this case, the school then reported these parents to DCF. So there was a direct school to DCF pipeline in this case, as we have seen elsewhere.
2: Now, DCF has assumed guardianship of their daughter. A permanent restraining order remains against Arlene and Joseph and Sophie's older brother. Her father and mother are distraught.
5: Mama miss you. Please come home. Mama miss you. Please. I'm begging you, please.
2: Now, we reached out to DCF for comment, but they have not yet responded. Last Friday, a judge temporarily blocked the state from giving Sophie a high-dose testosterone, and the next court date is October 29th.
0: Can you imagine that? They take away your kid, and then they try to change the child's sex against your will. If it's a woman, they're giving the woman testosterone. If it's a male, they're giving him estrogen. So Tim Dunn today from the Herald, he got Healy. They were having another Lindsay Clancy type of a press conference. More aid for postpartum, et cetera, et cetera. So he asked her about this. Cut 23.
6: Let me be clear about the facts in that matter. First of all, DCF did not remove the child because of a health issue or a gender-affirming care issue. DCF removed the child after there were criminal charges filed against the parents, including the father. And as you know, DCF is responsible for the care and well-being of kids, and that's what happened in this instance.
7: Last question.
8: Decision, it sounds like in this case, the basic question for us is, do you think the state should be actively facilitating the gender transition?
6: Look, this is currently a subject of criminal prosecution right now against the parents, and so I'm not going to comment on this particular case right now, but I just want to be clear with the public that this child was not removed because of a gender-affirming care issue. This child was removed by DCF following the presentation of criminal charges against the parents, and DCF is always consistent with its mission in terms of looking out for the well-being of kids.
9: So the parents' claims are incorrect?
6: The parents' claims are incorrect, yes. It's not true.
0: If the parents' claims are incorrect, why didn't they respond to Fox? That's a pretty big outlet, isn't it, to just stonewall? Why didn't they respond? And I like that, you know, again, she uses that euphemism, gender-affirming care. Gender-affirming care. also known as genital mutilation. And that she says that's part of the care and well-being of children. The care and well-being of children. All right. Okay. 844-500-4242. So we have...
7: We're dialing now.
0: Okay, we're dialing. Okay. Let's play her on a Clancy retrial. I mean, she says the predictable thing, but here it is. Cut 22.
10: Just really quickly, the Lindsay Clancy case, it's not clear if there will be a retrial, if the Commonwealth is going to bring charges again. Do you have a comment on if you think that's appropriate? Are you hoping to see a plea deal? Where do you stand on that?
11: That, you know, ultimately that's a decision for the district attorney, so I'm not gonna comment on that.
10: Thank you, everybody. That's it.
0: Yeah, it's not her. It's not her call. It's Tim Cruz's call, the DA of Plymouth County. All right, you saw the headline in the Herald today: Proctor to take fifth in murder case. This is the
12: It's a figure of speech.
0: What's he hiding? Looks like he's hiding about 50 extra pounds in the last year, but that's neither here nor there. So he went into court yesterday. He was to testify in a motion hearing to dismiss murder charges against Miles King. He was the lead investigator, a black guy who was accused of killing someone in Milton. And of course, he's made all of his racist statements have come out. And so he was going to have to testify, or they thought he was going to have to testify at this hearing to dismiss the charges because of the improper investigation due to his racism. And so he walked into court and he invoked the Fifth Amendment. He thinks it could expose him to criminal prosecution if he testifies. So joining us now is the attorney for Miles King, who's Rosemary Scapicchio, who's trying to get the case thrown out because of Proctor's horrific behavior. He's since been fired by the state police. Rosemary Scapicchio, thanks for joining us here on the Howie Carr Show.
13: Thanks for having me.
0: Were you surprised when he took the Fifth Amendment yesterday?
13: Yes, because we had gotten two emails from his lawyer, including an email to the clerk saying that he would not be taking the Fifth. He would not be invoking his Fifth Amendment privilege. So we did not expect that he would change his mind at the hearing yesterday.
0: And so they had a sidebar conference, but you were not involved in that sidebar conference, so you don't know what was discussed, what his reasons were. Is that correct?
13: Right. That's correct. So anytime that the judge conducts what they call a Lumen-Martin hearing, that's a hearing to determine if a witness has a valid Fifth Amendment privilege. The only people who are allowed at that hearing are the defense attorney representing the witness himself, and the judge. Usually those hearings are always sealed, so they're not available to the public. And at that hearing, the witness and his attorney has to explain to the judge what they think the criminal exposure is, and whether or not it's an actual crime or a link in the chain of some criminal exposure. They have to explain that on the record to the judge in a sealed proceeding. And then the judge has to make a determination that whatever it is that the witness said was enough to have the judge allow him to invoke his Fifth Amendment privilege against self-incrimination.
0: So if you had been allowed to question him under oath next week at the hearing, you would have asked him apparently about his, obviously the text messages. One thing I asked you about when I spoke to you earlier today, would you have asked him about his recorded statement that really, I mean, it really jumped out at me when I read him in June, that he has planted cocaine on defendants in the past. Would you have asked him about that?
13: I would have, because it went to our theme and our argument as far as the motion to dismiss is concerned, is that you can't rely on him. When he has the opinion that black and brown people are subhuman, that you know, how does he protect constitutional rights of people he doesn't even see as people? He doesn't see them as human. So how can he possibly protect their constitutional rights? So doing something like planting cocaine or breaking any other law doesn't even register in his mind under this theory, because he doesn't see black and brown people as people. They're less than. So of course I was going to ask him about those types of behaviors that he didn't just talk about, he bragged about.
0: Right.
13: That was something that we were definitely going to get into.
0: Didn't he say too that, or was it Proctor who said, or Good, who said that he sometimes stopped black people for things like throwing cigarettes out of cars?
13: I believe it was Proctor who said that he had just stopped a black person. He used the N-word for throwing a cigarette out of the car, and said things like he wasn't sure he wanted to arrest black people because he wasn't sure he wanted them in his car. So again, you know, when he's comparing black people to animals, when he's comparing black people to saying basically things like they're subhuman, how do you have any faith in an investigation that he's doing of a black person? Like, just imagine that. Imagine being Miles King or Sean Johnson or any of my other clients who have been investigated by Proctor, saying, how do you trust what he did? He made decisions in this investigation about who to interview, who not to interview. He made recommendations as to who he was going to charge in this case. He was responsible for gathering all of the evidence in this case. How do we rely on his investigation when he's blatantly racist?
0: How about his statement, Hitler was really on to something, but then the U.S. stepped in and screwed everything up?
13: Yeah, that probably wouldn't have been something that I asked him about because it didn't have to do with the race of my client. He's a horrible person. But he was a police officer sworn to protect and serve for the 13 years that he worked for the state police. I'm sure that Miles King and Sean Johnson are not isolated incidences of his misconduct. I'm sure that there are other cases that he investigated. And what should be happening is what the colonel of the state police said they were going to do, which is investigate all the cases that Proctor was involved in. He said that last year. We don't have any evidence that there was ever an investigation. The DA down in Norfolk County said he was going to do his own investigation into cases involving Proctor. That hasn't happened. How are we going to resolve this if we're not even willing to look into how it happened and how it affected each case?
0: How many cases was he involved in that you know? How many cases was he involved in that you're handling the client?
13: I'm handling three, the one in Suffolk and two in Norfolk County that he was involved in.
0: You're one lawyer and you're handling three. How many do you think he was involved in altogether?
13: We've asked the Commonwealth to provide us with all the names and the docket numbers of all of the cases that he was involved in so that we can do whatever investigation we can. But, you know, it shouldn't be on defense attorneys to do this investigation. You know, the Commonwealth's obligation is to seek justice. How is it that you seek justice when you're literally putting your head in the sand about what this man is doing? You know what he's doing. You have the text. You have the emails. You have the voicemails where they're celebrating, putting flags, burning crosses on front lawns, putting sheets over your head. They celebrate those things. And so I think that any black or brown person that he's been involved in the case gets a fair trial. It's impossible. But they're literally putting their hands up saying, yeah, we believe he's a racist. We believe that he did some horrible things. We don't agree with any of these text messages. But we think that there are other things in other people who can prove this case for us. Are you kidding me? How do you know? How do you know who he could have investigated? How do you know what the third party suspects would have been if he wasn't involved? You can't know because nobody did the investigation.
0: Does he have to test? Can he take the Fifth in these civil depositions that he's supposedly taking part in?
13: My understanding is that he did not take the Fifth in the civil depositions, but I understand, and I haven't read the order, but I believe there's an order by Judge Gilday saying that the civil depositions are sealed.
0: Oh, that's too bad.
13: Also pretty bizarre, because he's just a witness. And I get that you seal depositions when there's some private medical information that isn't, shouldn't be out there in the public. You seal those portions of the depositions that deal with that stuff. But he's just a witness. So what are we doing? Why are we, I don't understand why the Commonwealth continues to protect him. And I don't understand how a regular witness in a regular case, a civil case, has any protection whatsoever from having whatever he says under oath in a deposition available for any criminal defendant upon whose case he worked on, and especially in Miles King, where he was the lead investigator.
0: Well, we're running out of time, but a texter wants to know, how did Proctor get on the MSP when something caused Boston PD to reject him as a cop? That's a good question. I don't think you know the answer yet to that, do you, Rosemary?
13: I actually filed motions for all of his applications to the Boston Police Department, his two applications to the State Police Department. And those weren't the only, I can tell you, those weren't the only departments that he applied to and was rejected from. He was rejected from the state police on at least one occasion.
0: And what other than Boston, who rejected him?
13: It's under seal, so I can't tell you, but I can tell you that there are other police departments in and out of the state of Massachusetts that he applied to and was rejected from.
0: Wow. So the hearing is next week on whether to get the case thrown out on the murder charges
13: out. The hearing next week is a continuation of the motion to dismiss hearing, where we intend on putting some of the other police officers on the stand, because I don't believe personally that Trooper Proctor didn't share his racist thoughts with the people that he worked with 12 and 15 hours a day. So we'll be asking questions regarding their knowledge of who Trooper Proctor was and what he did in this investigation.
0: Rosemary Scapiglio, thanks for being with us, and we hope to talk to you again about this as this winds its way even further through the courts. Thank you very much, Rosemary Scapiglio. 844-500-4242. For 20 years, Preborn has stood in the gap between fear and hope. And this year alone, God has used Preborn to save nearly 60,000 babies from abortion. Since Roe v. Wade was overturned, the abortion industry hasn't slowed down. It has adapted. Women now face this decision faster, more privately, and more alone than ever. But every day, inside a Preborn Network clinic, a woman sees her baby on an ultrasound and hears a heartbeat for the first time. And everything changes. 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And this year, that moment has led to thousands of commitments to Christ. 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I'm Howie Carr.
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14: I was 11 in the hospital. 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
14: I'm Paul LePage, candidate for Congress. I approve this message because in Congress, I'll always fight for Maine.
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0: My new book, Mass Corruption, Volume 2, The Texts and More. We have a lot of those texts in there. It's a fast moving case, but we've got a lot of her actual the text that she put into the record, and also that Alan Jackson, Karen Reed's lawyer, put into the record, and also the report from the town of Canton when they fired Sean Good, who was the sergeant for the Canton Police Department, who was Michael Proctor's pal, and they were texting buddies. It's really, really bad stuff. And I didn't know that he'd been rejected once by the state police. So he probably had some kind of clout, as texters are saying. And I'd like to know what other congratulations to the city of Boston for rejecting him. I'd like to know who else rejected him. We'll be right back. I'm Howie Carr.
21: A misconduct proliferation.
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0: accusing them of making a highly political decision. Blanche, leading a White House briefing, also questioned the timing of warnings about AI risks less than 2 months to the midterms, as calls grow for action in Congress.
1: Democrats and some Republicans are demanding action on AI. There's a call for Congress to remain in session and address AI. Democrats say not acting could be fatal, but GOP leaders are reluctant to tangle with AI right now.
0: Fox's Chad Pergram on the Hill. The House Speaker says a meeting with AI leaders is expected soon. Meantime, an effort at cryptocurrency regulation failing to advance today in the U.S. Senate. Back-to-back losses on Wall Street. The Dow down 328 at the bell. 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
10: Tonight, expect partly cloudy skies with a low temperature of 50. Tomorrow will bring a mix of clouds and sun with a high reaching 73. Tomorrow night will be mainly clear with a low around 53. Thursday is expected to be cloudy with a chance of showers in the afternoon as temperatures reach a high of 73. By Friday, anticipate a mix of sun and clouds with breezy and pleasant conditions and a high of 73. For Blueberry Broadcasting, I'm AccuWeather meteorologist Jason Caterina.
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3: 844-500-4242. Welcome to the Howie Carr Show. We'll have Bill O'Reilly with us a little bit later in this hour of the program. And we played some cuts from Mara Healey, the governor, talking about this case, this horrific case in Northborough with this young girl who was snatched by the DCF, Children Division of Department of Children and Families, taken away from her parents in 2024, and they've still got her. And they're trying to start giving her testosterone. And Tim Dunn asked her about it today, and she said that the governor said that it wasn't about gender affirming care, as she put it, for the girl, turning her into a boy or a fake boy, a trans boy. It started with criminal charges against the father, and apparently these charges have we don't know yet, but we're hearing that the charges against the couple, her parents, were found to be untrue. And so, I mean, that's really outrageous. If the governor is peddling charges that have been dismissed, thrown out of court. But we'll find out more from Tim later on in the show. We'll certainly try to. This state is just so outrageous. And people are speculating on who the quote unquote rabbi was for Michael Proctor, who got him into the state police after he was turned down by all the various departments, including the state police once. And of course, then he went on to become the poster boy for misbehavior by the state police, was fired. And people are speculating it was Michael Morrissey. I don't think so. The district attorney, Meatball Morrissey, because he never gave money to Morrissey. You know, all the other guys in the detective unit gave tons of money to Morrissey. All the lawyers gave money to Meatball. That was the way it worked. But if he didn't give any money, I doubt Morrissey got him the job. And the other one, someone says Billy Bulger. Billy Bulger was long gone by the time he got in 2013. Billy Bulger hadn't even been president of UMass for 10 years after that. I don't know who got him on, but it's a good question. 844-500-4242. In this unending torrent of dreary, depressing news about the Commonwealth of Massachusetts, I want to give you a heartwarming story right now. You may remember back in the winter of 2025 when Trump was first restored to office. He began rounding up illegal aliens by the score. And one of the first ones he rounded up was the Haitian illegal alien gang member. And he was nabbed, I think, in Everett or somewhere, and off the street. And there was a Fox News crew. Bill Malugin was there with him. And this guy started screaming. His name was Wista Junes Gene Quayle Chargelez. Perhaps you remember his immortal words as he was lugged.
6: We are targeting very violent threats to our community.
7: I'm not going back to Haiti.
8: One of those threats is this illegal alien from Haiti. ICE says he's a gang member with 17 criminal convictions in recent years.
7: Trump, you feel me? Yo, Biden forever, bro. Thank Obama for everything that he did for me, bro.
3: He's been fighting. He was grabbed in, I think, February of 2025. It is September a year later, and he was still hanging in there. But guess what? Bye-bye. Bill Malugin just posted this. He has, in fact, now gone back to Haiti. DHS confirms to Fox News that Wista Junes Gene Quayle Chargelez was finally deported back to his savage homeland. last Thursday, 19 months after his arrest. I'm told, says Malugin, he was combative on the plane. Everything is making me more happy about it. He was combative on the plane, which originated in Louisiana, and he made profane, threatening remarks about President Trump and his family while on board.
0: Bye, Bing.
3: Per DHS Homeland Security, he had 17-plus criminal convictions in just a 2-year span in the state of Massachusetts. He was initially admitted to the U.S. in 2013 during the Obama administration, was granted TPS, temporary protected status. His TPS was later revoked in 2022. How bad do you have to have your TPS revoked by Biden? We witnessed him being arrested by ICE in the sanctuary city of Boston. I thought it was Everett. On January 22nd, 2025. That was the second full day of the second Trump administration. They had their eye on him. As for why it took so long, says Malugin, I'm told by federal sources that he exhausted every single potential legal option to try to remain in the country and has had a final deportation order since November of last year. This is what the White House's statement. This gang member and criminal illegal alien loved Obama, Biden, and open border Democrats who let him enter our country with TPS and allowed him to terrorize American citizens. Thanks to the Trump administration, he is now off our streets and back in Haiti. DHS statement. This illegal alien gang member from Haiti had quite the rap sheet with convictions for assault and battery on a public employee, resisting arrest and drug trafficking, among other heinous crimes. That's from Mark Wayne Mullen. This is a quote from him. He went viral for praising Biden as he was getting arrested because he knew the Biden administration's open borders had turned America into a paradise for criminals like him. The Trump administration has finally done what both the Obama and Biden administrations finally failed to do and deported this criminal back to where he belongs. Let's hear it one
0: more. Bye-bye.
3: Let's hear it one more time. Let's hear his final words one more time. Bleep. Bleep Trump, Biden forever. You got to just, that's all we need is that.
7: Yo, Biden forever, bro.
3: When's Biden's biography? Maybe he can ship a copy of his biography, an autographed copy, to Wista Jones. You'd still be in the country if I could have run for re-election and won. Your pal, Joe Biden. James, you're next with Howie Carr. Go ahead, James.
9: Howie, I've listened to all these Democrat lawmakers, so-called, speak, and I'm reminded of the eternal lyrics from the Freak Out album by Frank Zappa. What's the ugliest part of your body? I mean, some would say it's your nose. Some would say it's your toes. But you know what I think? Especially with these Democrat lawmakers? I think it's your mind. It's the ugliest part of their body. Honest to God. What is wrong with these people? I'm left with that question every day. It's like
3: I think a lot of it has to do, a lot of these people that we've been playing cuts from today come from these one party states. And, you know, they never have to, they never go under scrutiny. There's no media scrutiny. Everybody's a cheerleader like Channel 5 is for Mara Healey, you know, or the Boston Globe is for Michelle Wu. I mean, they just, you got to keep your mind sharp, James. And I mean, in taking a, you know, sharp questions or hostile questions even makes you sharper. But I mean, who's going to ask Mazie Hirono any tough questions back in Honolulu?
9: Howie, you know why I named my dog Enola Gay?
3: Why?
9: Because she drops big bombs in the yard.
3: That's why I have a small dog. 844-500-4242. 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

0: 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I'm Howie Carr.
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2: Howie Carr is back.
3: 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Lil Biden forever, bro. Thank Obama for everything that he did for me, bro.
4: 617, how many days until this illegal criminal sneaks back into Massachusetts? 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Then he'll get a ticker tape parade when he returns. 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Welcome back, Winter Jeans, or whatever the hell his name is. 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Jared, what is the poll question? What are the results thus far?
5: Today's poll question, which you can vote in at HowieCarrShow.com, is will U.S. Rep. Ilhan Omar ever be deported? Yes, possible, but doubtful, no way. Or not sure.
4: No way.
5: 41% of the audience says no way. 47% say possible but doubtful. 10% say yes. 2% say not sure.
4: I mean, look at this guy, this Haitian. It took him 19 months to get him out of the country. And he had 17 criminal convictions. And it took 19 months. So, you know, I mean, this woman is a congresswoman. God help us all, even though she is an illegal alien, it appears. 844-500-4242. Dennis, you're next with Howie Carr. Go ahead, Dennis.
6: So, Howie, I watched Hirono complain to Patel about firing thousands of FBI agents. it's only been 1.5 years, so it's probably early to start French kissing ourselves, but I feel a little safer in Trump's America, except when white Bolsheviks go rampaging. And how's Kyle Rittenhouse doing these days?
4: Where is he? He's working at a gun store, I think, isn't he? I think he's doing okay. But thanks for the call, Dennis. I'm glad what they've done. They got rid of some of these really, really bad FBI agents, and they've found some of the smoking gun documents that they thought they were going to burn. Or shred. But the good news is they're so incompetent that they couldn't drive Trump from office. Well, they couldn't get him impeached and convicted. They did, you know, with the help of the Red Chinese, they got rid of him for one term and mail-in ballots. But they are a fairly incompetent group. 844-500-4242. Tim Dunn also asked, if Tim Dunn can nail it down with the lawyers for this family in Northborough, that the charges were dropped and they were unfounded, we're gonna have Tim Dunn on to talk about it. I mean, this is a good follow up for Fox, because they were the ones who basically broke the story, and for the governor of Massachusetts, I mean, you know. That she's remarkably uninformed by almost everything that's going on in the state. It's almost like she doesn't give a bleep about the job. And, you know, but in this case, she knew enough, or she had enough misstatements of fact that she could throw out there to try to correct the Fox News story about the grabbing this young girl and trying to transition her into a boy. And then for her to get everything all bollocksed up and wrong, or deliberately wrong, Comrade Healy, you got a lot of splaining to do. But Tim Dunn also asked her about energy costs. And, you know, of course, it's Donald Trump's fault. He killed those two pipelines coming in when she was attorney general. And, you know, he's the one who's put on all these surcharges on your utility bills and these insane mandates for net zero and replacing all the gas pipes, which is leading to explosions across the state. It's all Trump's fault. He did it all. This is Tim Dunn asking Healy about the out-of-control energy costs, cut 21.
7: Is energy cost still a liability for your campaign?
8: Energy cost is something I'm working on every day to bring down. I'm waiting for the legislature to get to my desk the energy bill that I filed, which will save ratepayers $13 billion over the next 10 years. I'm going to continue to oppose utility rate hikes, and I'm going to look for every which way to lower people's gas and electric bills.
4: Your Honor, will you direct the witness to answer the question?
5: Have you looked at pipelines?
4: How are those pipelines working out? What's the difference, Mara, between the transmission surcharge and the transition surcharge? Maybe I'm just thinking of trans all the time now because of what's going on in other facets of state government, but that really always bothers me. And how's Mass Saves working out? Have we found any local cops that are running $40 million scams? Oh, that's right. None of the state agencies, none of the state legislative committees, none of the state watchdogs, none of the state auditors, prosecutors, local district attorneys, the AG, none of them are able to find any fraud in the state. It's always left to the U.S. attorney. By the way, you know, I'm hearing rumblings, Jared, that there may be another Democrat legislator about to be indicted for COVID fraud.
5: I'm shocked, shocked.
9: I'm shocked, shocked.
4: 3-2-1. The question is this a good rumor? You know what the answer is? See. That's the only hint I'm going to give you. There's a lot of it going around, though, this COVID fraud across the state. But in some particular instances, the epidemic is worse than in other areas. For some strange reasons. I'm Howie Carr.
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4: 844-500-4242, 844-500-4242. Joining us now is someone you know very well, and I used to work with him in the old days at Channel 7 in Boston, Bill O'Reilly. And he has got a new book out with his co-writer, Josh Hammer, Confronting America, What Has to Change. It's kind of I was just looking at it this morning, and it's kind of a semi-memoir and his reminiscences of about his career. It's not killing anybody this time. It's a more discursive, laid-back type of book. And I'm enjoying reading it, Bill, but I have one complaint. In your memories, you didn't mention anything about Channel 7. I immediately looked Rosser Jeff, our old boss, up in the index, hoping that you would be ripping him to shreds, and I didn't see anything.
6: Well, that Channel 7 experience is the subject of a whole book, Killing Government Square, which is where we were. Those days, nobody would believe it. You know, I go back to Boston quite often for various events, and they know I worked at Channel 7 and Channel 5.
0: And everybody comes up and blah, blah, blah. And the difference between then and now on television news, I mean, what I'm just flabbergasted. Boston used to be in competition for

0: the best three cities with local news. Now, they can't even say the word Scituate. All right? They can't even get that, all right, because they import people from Topeka, Kansas. You're just sitting there going, what has happened? But anyway, I remember our days at Channel 7 fondly.
1: Well, I don't know, because I read your novel about the TV news game, and your Romana Clef memories were not that fond, nor are mine. But it's a funny book, and there's all kinds of great stuff in here. Why don't you tell people what you were trying to do in this book, Confronting America, What Has to Change?
0: Well, it's eyewitness history. I have 55 years in the business now. My God. When I was at Boston University, you know, I was on the Daily Free Press, the newspaper there, which was a very good operation for college paper. And then I segue into local news all over the country, and then network news, and finally to cable news. And along the way, I've met everybody. I know everybody. I've seen everybody. I mean, I can tell people that I can call up the legendary Howie Carr and get him on the line. And they go, what? Is that possible? I said, yeah. I just tell him I want to buy some gold or a Byrna, and he'll pick up the phone.
1: I will. I'll get you a deal on a Byrna. You just mention Howie, and you get 10% off.
0: There you go. So I've seen it. I've been in 90 countries. I know how it works. And I tell stories about problem solving. Every problem that we have in America, every single one, can be solved. The problem is these pinheads don't even try. And both parties up on the Hill don't even try. They're so concerned with ideology and all of this other crazy stuff that you put a solution before them, and they, like Kate's Law, I was behind Kate's Law, where if you committed a felony and you were an illegal alien, crossed the border, committed a felony here in America, and you had already been deported 10 years in the federal pen, and I got it to the floor, and Mitch McConnell killed it. So I've been operating at that level for a long time, and I name the names. One good story that I think people New England will appreciate is Barack Obama, who I actually like. We differ on a lot of things. He's a big government guy. He thinks government can solve your problems. It can't. Okay? But I worked with him on a program called Brothers Keeper, where poor black kids, specifically males, were mentored by successful people. And they didn't have to be African-American. You could be white. It could be anything. But you developed a relationship, kind of like the Big Brothers, where there was some supervision because a lot of the African-American families have fallen apart. And these kids don't have supervision or guidance or anything. President Obama and I worked on that. I got it to the level where it would have made $1 billion because it was a concert involved featuring the Beatles. And McCartney killed it. Wouldn't show up.
1: Really?
0: Those are the kinds of stories that are in...
1: I like the story about, speaking of the presidents, I like the story about how Carter refused to sign pictures. You know,
0: unbelievable?
1: That's really that's a strange story. Tell that story briefly, because I got a couple I want to get to here today.
0: Okay, so I raised $30 million for veterans of Iraq and Afghanistan who lost limbs and were blinded, and we did it by using a picture at the Bush Library of all the living presidents together, and we auctioned off 10 of those pictures. We needed 10 signatures from each president, and then we replicated and sold them outside of that. But the 10 pictures got a lot of money, brought in a lot of money. Every president signed it willingly, except Carter, who was in Plains, Georgia at the time. And I said to his, assistant, is there a reason why President Carter won't sign these? Well, he's very busy. I said, let me tell you, madam, if he doesn't sign this picture, I'm going to send Jesse Waters down with it tomorrow. Okay? He's going to come into your office with that picture. If he does not sign it, I am going to put it on television every day for the next month that Carter wouldn't help the vets. So guess who signed the picture the next day?
1: I know. It's a good story. I want you to tell the story, too. This really amused me because I was thinking about this when they blew up the Hezbollah Maginot line, and they said they had all these showers in there, and I was thinking I didn't think Hezbollah used showers, but then I was just I read the story today. You slept in Saddam Hussein's palace one night. Tell us what you discovered in the bathroom.
0: It was unbelievable. So I'm in Iraq, and I was over there for 5 days or so, just doing a tour like Bob Hope used to do. So, I was signing books and I was talking to the guys and gals, and it was my privilege to be there. But it was a rough, rough place then. It was right in the middle of it. So, we had to stay overnight. You couldn't stay overnight in a hotel because they would blow the hotel up. So we stayed overnight in one of Saddam's palaces. He had 30 palaces. 30. And outside of Baghdad, I get my accommodations. The Navy SEALs who are guarding me take me up the elevator to his bedroom. Okay? So I walk into the bathroom, and there's no shower, no tub. And I go to the SEAL. I go, what's this? This is a palace. You should have 15 showers. He goes, Saddam thought they would poison him through the shower head. So he didn't have any showers in any of his 30 palaces. He would go upstairs on the roof.
1: Why am I not surprised?
0: Right.
1: Just on general philosophical grounds.
0: Yeah. He thought they were going to wax him. And they would have waxed him if they could, believe me. A hated man.
1: Well, listen, what happened? A texter wants to know, what happened to Maria Bartiromo?
0: I haven't spoken to Maria, but I have people over there who I trained. I trained almost everybody at Fox News who are running those shows now. And it's a strange one because they didn't have to let her go. They could have just suspended her for a week or two because she did violate protocol. You can't. She wanted to get an interview with Navarro in the White House, and the Fox hierarchy said, no, you can't. And then she sent that memo to Navarro.
1: And then they foolishly sent the memo back to Fox to prove they knew what they were talking about. The White House kind of screwed her. I don't think they did it deliberately, but it's not the way you treat a source.
0: But I don't think anybody thought, certainly the White House didn't know, that the feeling was so intense over there. So there was something else.
1: Oh, you think it was more than that? That story that's kind of leaked out in the press. Hey, listen, Bill O'Reilly, you were replaced by Tucker Carlson. What has happened to Tucker Carlson? He basically said last week he's going to vote for the Egyptian in Egypt, Mohammed El-Sayed.
0: El-Sayed.
1: What happened to Tucker Carlson?
0: Well, all of us who operate our companies, I have three corporations, are dependent upon money. You sell spots, I sell spots, and investors and whatever it may be. But we're dependent. We can't have a staff unless you can pay them.
1: Right.
0: So the rumor is that Carlson signed a deal with some Middle Eastern people to fund. Now, I don't know whether that's true or not. I can't possibly know that. But you also need constant attention when you're on social media. And that's what these provocateurs provide. Every day they're slamming somebody else so that you'll go in and read the article and they can make money doing that. I don't do it. That's just not what I want to do. But on YouTube in particular, which is the big driver of independent news, you've got to get people's attention. And Tucker Carlson, for whatever you may think of him, is excellent at getting people's attention.
1: Yeah, it just seems like he's off on some kind of weird tangent though with all this these crazy things he's saying. And I don't know. I mean I like the guy. I've known him for a long time. You've known him for a long time. And I regret the way he's gone. Bill O'Reilly, the title of your book is Confronting America, What Has to Change. And what do you think, why should people buy this since it's not one of these killing books, which you've kind of established the franchise in?
0: Yeah, you like to shake it up a little bit. And you will learn things about famous people, Billy Joel, Clint Eastwood, Jack Nicholson, Sean Connery, all the presidents down the line. You will see Dan Rather in a completely different light. You'll almost every page is, and it's not shock jock stuff. It's not. And it's all in context of solving problems. And that's what you can read the book in a day. And a lot of people have. One other caveat for the New England audience, because I know you have an audience that's both conservative and liberal. I gave this book to three of my liberal friends. They hated the book. Hated it. And the reason they hated the book is because I don't have anything about government solving your problems. Nothing. I don't believe in that. It's a phantom. You have to solve your problem. You can get help, all right? And we have plenty of that in America. But all the liberals going, oh, no, we need the big government and all that. You know, I said, what are you, on the WHO's staff or what? What is this crazy stuff? When has the government ever solved anything to you? And I remember
1: they're going to solve the AI. They're going to solve AI, Bill. You know that. Only we can get another, you know, government organization involving many countries like Red China. They'll help us out. They'll help us out.
0: Sure they will. Anyway, look, I can almost guarantee if you buy Confronting America, you will not be bored. You might not like it. You're not gonna be bored.
1: It's a good read. I was just glancing through it, and you can go through it very quickly, and just it's got an index so you can check out the things you like. One last thing very quickly, Bill, what was O'Reilly's biggest career move mistake? That's from 617.
0: I think my biggest mistake was CBS News when I signed on to them. And I had such a good experience in Boston. I should have stayed there, I think. Subsequently,
1: no, you shouldn't.
0: You and I were rocking at that time. I mean, we were.
1: We got fired. Well, that's how much we were rocking it.
0: Well, I didn't get. I got fired. I got transferred to the New England Afternoon, which was a show they spent 25 cents on. But anyway, I think CBS and what CBS was doing was really an unpleasant situation, and that is in the book.
1: Yeah, no, it is. I'm glad to see a description of that. I always remember that guy Eric Engberg. I'd forgotten all about him, and then you rip into him. I was glad to see that. There's a lot of good juicy stuff in here, Bill. I always like talking to you, and this is a good book, Confronting America: What Has to Change. I'll see you. Stop by the next time you're in town.
0: Okay, definitely. Thanks for having me on, Howie.
1: Thanks.
0: I really appreciate it.
1: Thank you, Bill. Thanks for coming on. 844-500-4242. 919 says Chatsworth Osborne has gone off the deep end. That's what Rush Limbaugh used to call Tucker Carlson. I'm Howie Carr.
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4: On TV, Troy Jackson says,
5: "You should keep more of what you earn."
4: But Jackson's actual record in Augusta means Mainers pay more and keep far less. Your property taxes were already too high. Then Jackson's failed leadership in Augusta made it worse. As president of the Maine Senate, Troy raised property taxes on Maine seniors, voting twice to eliminate property tax relief. And under Jackson's failed leadership, Mainers paid more of their income on property taxes than any other state in the country. 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And Maine had the highest property taxes in America. Look at his record. Troy Jackson made Maine more expensive, and you're paying the price.
6: I'm Susan Collins, candidate for Senate, and I've approved this message.
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2: Howie Carr is back.
1: 844-500-4242. Here's a sounder, another illegal alien. New in the news. Cut six.
11: It's two breaking news now. Immigration Customs and Enforcement has just revealed in the last short time a police officer working in Illinois is an illegal immigrant. Radule Bajovic works for the Hanover Police Department. He graduated from the academy in August, but he has been living in the U.S. illegally for a decade after his tourist visa expired in 2015. His illegal status was discovered as part of Operation Midway, so we wanted to bring you the very latest on that.
1: How many illegal aliens do you think are carrying a badge and a gun? You know, I mean, think about how many guards and the police officer in Old Orchard Beach, Maine. They're all over the place. I'm Howie Carr.
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0: Congress has to approve any installation of memorials or anything else. The president signaling that the Justice Department will appeal. Stocks finished lower ahead of a Fed decision tomorrow. The Dow down 328. 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
12: VOM Weather from the Hammond Lumber Company Weather Desk.
13: Tonight, expect partly cloudy skies with a low temperature of 50. Tomorrow will bring a mix of clouds and sun with a high reaching 73. Tomorrow night will be mainly clear with a low around 53. Thursday is expected to be cloudy with a chance of showers in the afternoon as temperatures reach a high of 73. By Friday, anticipate a mix of sun and clouds with breezy and pleasant conditions and a high of 73. For Blueberry Broadcasting, I'm AccuWeather meteorologist Jason Caterina.
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13: 844-

542-42. A texter says, if Republicans hold the House and Senate in the midterms, would you reconsider the possible outcomes for Rep. Omar? I mean, if anything, knowing how long it took to throw that Haitian thug out of the country, and he had 17 convictions, it took him 19 months to throw him out, even though he was an illegal alien in the country. I mean, how long is she going to be able to hang on? Do you think, how much would she raise in a GoFundMe? Or give, send, go. She'd be using GoFundMe. But, how much would she raise? Can you imagine the delays? They basically screwed up Trump's attempts to clean up mail-in voting just by the fact that this crazy judge Indira Talwani in Boston just stalled everything. So now, even a Brett Kavanaugh said, and he said, "Well, you may be right on the issues, Mr. President, but it's too close to the midterms now to have these new rules." I mean, that's what they're going to do. I mean, even they would stall this thing forever. They would judge shop around. They got plenty of crooked judges. Obama, Biden judges in Minnesota, but if they didn't, they'd just move it out to Boston or Washington, D.C., where they're even more nutty, foreign-born or foreign-born adjacent judges around who don't want to let her go, who don't want her to leave the country. They're never getting rid of her. I don't think she's losing any sleep over it, too. Not in the slightest. 844-500-4242. Time now for the Chump Line.

0: Did I see Al Green at Dairy Queen brazenly ordering a burger?
1: Brazenly. I find brazenly more amusing than Zen diagrams myself, but that's just me.
2: Bill Nye, the pseudoscience guy, knows less about hurricanes than even Mr. Science knows about COVID.
1: Yeah. 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
4: Senator Warren, what do you think about California Democrat Mayor Dominic Fopoli, who a jury just found liable for sexually assaulting 7 women?
5: That's my kind of man.
1: Yeah, he's a small town mayor, or he was a small town mayor, but he got around. Did you see the youngest mayor in Georgia just had to resign, 23 years old. He was apparently hitting on an 18-year-old boy. He wanted to be his mentor, if you know what I mean. He wanted to be his mentor. Yes, now he's a former mayor.
6: Gavin Newsom is fishing in waist-deep water, kind of where his political career is.
1: He's waist-deep in the Big Muddy, as that old song goes from Vietnam days, and the big fool says to move on.
7: Here we go again, more TDS from the cane. Impeach, impeach, impeach, the man has gone insane. The voters in Texas clearly saw the nexus. That Trump was living rent-free in Al Green's brain.
1: Well, you know, that's a very spacious place because there's not a lot of gray matter in that brain, that's for sure.

0: You wouldn't believe the time I had finding a Zen diagram just so I could do my meditation.
1: 508. What if Ilhan Omar suffers another vicious vinegar attack? Maybe she'll leave voluntarily. What was a more vicious attack? The vinegar attack on Ilhan Omar, or the lunge on Amy Acton, the Democrat nominee for governor of Ohio, who, by the way, won't debate Vivek Ramaswamy. She's it's an open seat, and they can't get a debate going. I mean, it's bad when Democrat incumbents won't debate Republican challengers, but you know, when it's an open seat, don't you kind of want to debate?
2: Donald Trump said he was going to give everyone $5,000 if they keep the House and Senate. He wasn't going to give it to CNN and MS Now viewers, but he figured that'd only save about $50,000.
1: Yes, good point.
3: Ira Mayor, did I hear that Donald Trump is removing tariffs on Irish whiskey? Maybe finally a platform I can get behind. Maybe if he removes the tariffs on Scottish whiskey, I'll nominate him for a Profiles and Chivas Award.
1: He was a Chivas. His father imported Black and White, but Ted Kennedy was a Chivas guy. Go figure. Oh, by the way, speaking of distilled spirits or alcohol, did you see the latest news that the barrelage, the sales of Bud Light continue to decline? It's gone from 41 million barrels in 2008 to like 12 million barrels today. It's no longer even the number one beer in the Anheuser-Busch InBev portfolio. You know what the number one beer is now? And the number one beer in the whole U.S. Michelob Light, Michelob Ultra, also Michelob, the 96 calorie. It's even waterier than Bud Light, but it's not endorsed by Dylan Mulvaney. It's not the trans beer, so I guess it's still more acceptable than Bud Light.
4: Hello.
5: Did you see Alana Presley grilling Scott Bessent at that Senate hearing? Man, that dude was dodging more bullets than one of her tenants.
1: For those with short memories, one of her slum properties in Mattapan, a 19-year-old girl was shot to death there. And she said she knew nothing about it. And it wasn't her property anyway. It belonged to her jailbird husband, the empowerment consultant, who just got the $2 billion contract for the new courthouse in Springfield.
6: I ask AI, can a man be a woman? Its answer, Ed Markey.
1: Thought you were going to say Tim McBride, Sarah McBride. Wouldn't that be more appropriate?
7: That was your last chump line message. Thank you for calling Howie Carr, you chump.
1: You know, some people on the text line are saying that they object to my calling Mazie Hirono the dumbest U.S. senator when Ed Markey is in the House. But I, you know, Ed Markey at one time could walk and chew gum at the same time. Not, he's 80 years old now. He couldn't do it. But, he could. Mazie, to a battle of wits, she comes even more unarmed than Ed Markey. All right, that's it for the Chump Line today. 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

0: is back.
1: 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I got to do a column on this. Jared, what is the question? What is today's poll question and what are the results thus far?
2: Today's poll question, which you can vote in at HowieCarshow.com, is will U.S. Rep. Ilhan Omar ever be deported? Yes, possible but doubtful, no way or not sure.
1: No way.
2: Yeah, 43% of the audience says no way. 45% say possible but doubtful, 10% say yes, and 2% say not sure.
1: All right. I hope that 10%'s right. I do, but I doubt it. All right. I was going to say, I've got to do a column on this AI hysteria. This just is just so reminiscent of all the other hypes that they have right before the election. James Freeman had a good column about it in the Wall Street Journal. He writes in the online section. There is a manufactured quality, no kidding, to the sudden explosion of uninformed and irrational online screeds against data centers. The related panic over artificial intelligence smells almost as suspicious. It is mainly driven by AI CEOs worried about falling behind upstart competitors and eager for Washington to erect new barriers to interest into their industry. Or is the real fuel for this media fire coming from foreign actors, i.e. the Chinese, who want to disrupt U.S. technological leadership? I love this line. Perhaps there's an international coalition of the shilling. Not the willing, the shilling. I like that. Heavy skepticism is in order for a number of reasons, not least the uniquely unpersuasive cast of characters who have joined together to issue warnings against letting technology markets run. Millionaire socialist Senator Bernie Sanders is always opposed to letting markets run, regardless of the circumstances. So if AI is sentient, it shouldn't take the Sanders critique personally. Bill Gates has offered a more nuanced take on AI, but it arrives just a few years after he helped talk senators into a strong role on climate funding that amounted to an inflation-inducing disaster. Have recent events of the past convinced anyone that Mr. Gates is possessed of sound judgment? This is something you've obviously noticed. I know I've noticed it. Some of the media's impulsive promoters of the COVID panic have also now signed on to the AI hysteria, along with some of the nation's most opaque nonprofit activists. Barack Obama, this is in the New York Times, warned during a recent private fundraising event that artificial intelligence technology could be dangerous if not properly managed, as he implored Democrats to aggressively develop political and governing agendas to prioritize the issue in the coming years. Why doesn't he concentrate on fixing Obamacare? Or lowering the level of the sea levels, which he promised in 2008. A historically bad wager involves throttling U.S. developers, ceding technological advance to China's communist dictatorship, and expecting anything other than global oppression and misery. That's a real doomsday scenario. Having watched a global catastrophe that in all likelihood came from a laboratory in Wuhan, in which Beijing has been lying about ever since, why would anyone freely consent to giving Chinese AI labs a competitive advantage?

0: This is, again, the Times report on Obama. Some Democrats see an opportunity for the party to draw a clear contrast in the midterms and beyond on an issue of growing significance. In a Democrat party with no clear leader, many look to Obama for guidance, and his comments carry considerable weight. It tells you a lot about the Democrat party. But then James Freeman says, what a damning indictment of this bunch that they are messing with our future as a way to draw midterm election contrasts. The Times report notes, there is something that is moving very fast into private hands, and if we don't get on top of it, I think it can be dangerous, Mr. Obama said. And then as Freeman points out, the most dangerous scenario of all occurs if technological supremacy moves into the collectivist hands of communist tyrants. You know, did you see the story that you remember the strike the Iranians had on the U.S. barracks this back in 2024, and they killed the three reservists from Georgia? And the Iranian high tech guy and lived in Natick. He turned out he was a spy for the Muslims. And he's going to be sentenced in October. He provided them the technology, but now they're saying that the Chinese provided a lot of satellite technology for the strike that killed the three Americans. And these Chinese that we're supposedly dealing with, they're giving technology to the Iranians to kill Americans. And you know, we're supposed to be thinking that there are not our friends, but they're not our enemies. I think they're our enemies. When we come back, we're going to be talking to Tim Dunn about, it looks like Mara Healey told a big lie today at a press conference. I know you're shocked. I'm Howie Carr.
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5: Stocks finishing near the worst levels of the trading session as spiking oil prices and rising bond yields fuel inflation fears. The 10-year Treasury yield topped 5%, its highest rate in more than 19 years. While oil soared as Middle East supply disruptions deepen, with West Texas Intermediate crude settling near $106 a barrel, its highest level in 6 weeks. The Fed kicked off its two-day policy meeting on Tuesday. Investors were cautious ahead of an expected rate hike on Wednesday. Investors now see a 94% chance that Fed officials will hike rates by a quarter percentage point, according to CME Group data. Calls to slow AI development rattling tech stocks. The Magnificent Seven big cap tech stocks were mostly lower, led by

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1: The Dow down 328 points, the Nasdaq lower by 205, S&P 500 down 34. That's your Fox Business Report. 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
11: We told you earlier today about a terrible story out of Northborough, Massachusetts, about a family. The daughter, Sophie, was grabbed from the family by the Department of Children and Families, which, you know, takes orphans or kids that need foster parents or foster care. They just grabbed them from a family, an intact nuclear family, and they said that they wanted. This was almost 2 years ago now, and they now want to give testosterone treatments and transition, quote unquote, this girl into a boy, and it's just insane. And the family is fighting it. They're in court. They've gotten a restraining order to stop the testosterone treatments, at least temporarily. And so Mara Healy was asked about it today. And she said that there were allegations of physical abuse against the girl before the DCF grabbed her. And apparently, it's not true. Apparently, it's not true. And we've got Tim Dunn. He's writing a story for the Herald. He asked the question about it. Was the Fox story incorrect? And Mara Healy said yes. And this is, before we talk to Tim, we're going to play a cut from attorney Bernadette Broyles. And she's the attorney for the family that is trying to get their daughter back after almost 2 years. And she's in DCF custody. And this is what she has to say about Healy's comments about what happened to to Sophie. Cut 25.
12: So with specifically regards to the governor's statements, it's obfuscation. It's really very dishonest, because yes, while there still is a status that's out there in terms of a pre-trial probation status, there is no guilt here. And this was resolved quite some time ago. So really, There are no petty charges against them. There is no finding that these parents have committed any abuse against these child in the criminal court, nor is there any supported allegations of abuse, neglect against them, even in the juvenile court. So, no, that is pretextual to whatever it is. Your audience is going to have to actually either decide for themselves, like, then why the heck is the child in the state's care, and why are they insistent on giving her testosterone over these parents' biology-based and religious objections? That's the question, right? That's a big question.
5: Yeah.
11: Joining us now is Tim Dunn from the Boston Herald. He's the one who asked one of the original, he asked the question of Mara Healey. So these stories that the DCF just grabbed the daughter are incorrect. She said yes. So she wasn't telling the truth, was she, Tim, the governor?
5: No, I mean, at best, Howie, she was probably misrepresenting the truth. You know, what's true is that there were allegations, as the attorney just explained. But guess how long ago those were found to be untrue? February 2025. And they're still holding this girl from these parents. And also what this attorney added too, which I had no idea, is apparently an unidentified adult who had contact with this girl apparently helped her in getting her own attorney and filing a restraining order against her parents as well. And that was back in December 2025. And that was brought to criminal court. And while this restraining order remains for charges of neglect, which have remained, I guess there was some finding to that apparently, when that was brought, the other two charges of physical and sexual abuse have remained unfounded. So there's really no criminal charges at all these parents are being hit with, yet their daughter is still being held by the state.
11: But so they have charges of neglect against the parents, but the charges of neglect were filed while Sophie was in custody of the state.
5: Yeah. So how can they be neglectful when they haven't even had the chance to see her?
11: Yeah, I don't understand that. What sense? It's like they're trying to CYA cover their own rear ends after the serious charges were dismissed.
5: Exactly. And what happened, Howie, was, and you may have heard the attorney mention that there's now a pretrial probation. Essentially what happened was this family, this poor family, they don't have deep pockets. You know, they're not millionaires, and they had already had exceeded $150,000 in legal fees by the time that these charges are being adjudicated and everything. And so when in the criminal court in December of 2025, they had reached what essentially is not, it's not a plea, but essentially is. And essentially what they did was there's no criminal finding. Everything's dropped. And as long as, and they have a 1 year pretrial probation, essentially, which, you know, for 1 year, they can't commit any crimes and then everything's dropped. And this was with the understanding there was no finding anyways.
11: Where is the girl? Where is Sophie being held? How old is she now? And where is she being held?
5: So she's 17 years old. And I don't think even the attorney knows exactly where. I mean, she might have the address, but she's being held at a home right now that's ran by the state.
11: A home, like an orphanage or a reform school.
5: Yeah.
11: And so she's missed her most of her high school years, right?
5: She was at Algonquin Regional High School, which is in Southborough. It's part of the Northborough-Southborough district. And she hasn't been part of the school since the state took her away. I'm not sure where she's getting education now. But Howie, actually, I'm not sure if you've seen this. The school district just released a statement.
11: Oh, they did. They weren't speaking for a while, were they? What did they say?
5: Well, they're denying all the claims by the parents. I'll read this to you, a quote from them. Speaking generally about our policies and procedures, public school educators mandated reporters. A specific set of criteria covers this, according to the Commonwealth's laws. And they go on to say the public schools of Northborough and Southborough believe that all children should be educated in an environment where they are safe, supported, engaged, and challenged. That belief guides the work we do every day and the decisions we make on behalf of our students. They also, I'm trying to find the other paragraph, they denied everything. We are aware of the claims being circulated by two individuals whose child formerly attended one of our schools in 2023. The district unequivocally denies these claims made about the school district in a recent national media podcast. They call it baseless and grossly insensitive, intrusive, and dangerous towards the child.
11: But it's okay to grab the child, the state to grab the child and take the child away from her parents and put her in a foster care setting, and DCF is not exactly known for its excellent child rearing proclivities, is it?
5: No, it's not. And like a lot of entities in the state, it's not known for transparency either. And, you know, they say it's gross and insensitive. I mean, I can imagine it's pretty gross and insensitive towards these parents without their consent, without their permission, to start getting into this girl's head and initiating the process with her of gender transition without even letting them know, all in secret.
11: Well, do we know if Sophie really thinks she's a guy, or what's the when was the last, have the parents even spoken to her at all? Since 2024?
5: No. Ever since she was taken, Howie, they've had no contact. The state hasn't allowed it. They haven't been able to talk to their daughter at all. I understand the father and the mother have sent letters to her, and you know, I think we've all seen, or at least I think you played the sound of them with Bill Hemmer and Fox
11: right.
5: News, and they were all teary-eyed, and it was hard to hear. It's hard to watch. So, yeah, no contact with their daughter at all because they called their religious belief and their medical and I would say probably common sense, you know, intuition here and not wanting to consent to this.
11: If either Sophie or they were in prison, they would have seen each other more than this situation where DCF has grabbed the kid and is basically hiding the kid from the parents.
5: Right, and what's making it worse? What could be worse too is again we don't know. Even the attorney doesn't know, you know, what this girl really thinks. If she, you know, if she even wants to be in state custody, if she wants to be home, they've had no way of finding out. And the parents are also ordering, you know, among all these things they're trying to stop, they're also ordering they're demanding a psychological evaluation for her. Because what if the state and what if these people are kind of getting into her head and taking advantage of a mentally ill teenage girl who could be really convinced by anybody of authority.
11: Oh, good Lord. So who asked the original question today about this? I mean, it seems I don't think you asked the original question, did you?
5: No, I didn't. It was Charmin Sacchetti. I guess was brought up a couple weeks ago in another run-in with the governor too. I was shocked. I was in shock and awe that she asked it.
11: Well, she I mean, it's, do you think somebody asked her that the governor asked her to ask the question that this was a setup deal? I mean, is that possible? Because, you know, as you know, Mara Healey doesn't really have a firm grasp on facts. In this case, they were all wrong, but she did have a prepared response with factoids. Was she just waiting for this question?
5: I think that she probably planned it with her team probably when the news was breaking. They probably saw the Fox clip. I don't think that there was a backroom deal between Charmin and her. I mean, but although I wouldn't put anything past the state and the Boston media, but, you know, I will say, Howie, I've never interviewed a subject who will just speak like they're completely confident in knowing this stuff and be completely wrong. She spits out facts so confidently that you almost believe them at first, and then you have to do your research and find it. So
11: right.
5: Yeah,
11: well, I remember. I think it was your quote when she's. I never said I never bragged about shutting down the two pipelines. I remember that. Right. She said it. Just to, yeah. She could have passed a lie detector test.
5: That was my first week at the Herald. It was the best gift a reporter could get, getting his first week into the door of a new place.
11: Oh, God. It's just, are there any polls coming out about her versus Minogue? Anything anything in the works? I know McLaughlin, his own pollster, has said he was closing in, but people don't give that much credence. But, you know, is there anything, any so-called objective polls coming out?
5: I haven't seen any lately. I'm going to be doing that search this week, but I haven't heard of any or seen any yet. You'd expect it to come. I mean, the election's less than what 50 days away. So, and as you mentioned too, there was another poll released by the by Minogue Super PAC that was funded by them, but it was independently done, and that seemed to give Minogue some pretty good leverage. You know, coming in on Healy's lead a little bit. I think it shortened it a little bit, but again, that was a poll funded by that PAC, so we couldn't run it. But that's all I've seen so far.
11: Yeah, I don't. Do you think when are they going to have they're supposed to have two debates? You wrote a story about them. You know, some of these Democrats are not they don't want to debate, like Andrea Joy Campbell. I mean, she's running against a seriously underfunded guy who's lucky to be on the ballot, and she still won't debate him.
5: Yeah, Michael Walsh is a pretty smart guy. Maybe that's part of the fear, because I mean, we've seen the you know, the seemingly lack of intelligence from Campbell in her office, especially with all these ballot question snafus from quote unquote mistakes. You know, we also have State Treasurer Deb Goldberg, who flat out said she won't debate Elizabeth Dion for state treasurer because she has a quote negative campaign. Ed Markey hasn't officially accepted a debate request from John Deaton either. And then you got Maura Healey, who's only accepted debate requests for October after, I believe, after mail-in voting starts. So, but both campaigns, Minogue and Healey, they've both accepted debates, but haven't accepted the same date yet. So they got to work that out. But you can imagine that Healey's team is going to be, you know, kind of kicking back and waiting for Minogue's team to call them to try to straighten it out. They, you know, if they don't have to debate, they probably won't want to.
11: Right. And then the seat being given up by Seth Moulton up on the North Shore, they're calling no show Co, because he's refusing to debate Micah Jones.
5: Him too. And he says because, oh, I've attended these different forums and seven forums. I've actually heard since I did this, since after this article was published, that he didn't even attend the forums he told us he attended. So I guess he's really no show co, you know, and he's really trying to make that known.
11: Hmm. At least it's a good nickname. That's all I can say. So, yeah. The story will be in tomorrow's paper about this. And, this should be a good file. You ought to call, you worked for Fox, until fairly recently. You should call them. You've got good sound here on both of these people, you know? I mean, she's caught pretty much, flat footed in a lie.
5: Yeah. I used to work for Fox and Friends as a writer. I have still a few emails of some colleagues there. So I'll be sending the video I have of her, and the sound along to them for, absolutely.
11: Yeah. All right. Tim Dunn, thank you. You're doing a great job, and we appreciate it. Tim Dunn from the Boston Herald, you can read his story tomorrow about this. You know, someone, 508, says you can't get a tattoo till you're 18, but they want to give this girl a sex change operation. It's true.
5: Yeah, only in Massachusetts. You can't even buy alcohol till you're 21, but you can, right. You know, you can change your parts up, no problem. You'll get it probably even funded for you.
11: Right, and you can't buy cigarettes. You can't buy cigarettes in a lot of places if you're ever, even if you were born after a certain year. That's how. But you can get anything. You can have your genitalia mutilated. What a state. Thank you, Tim Dunn. 844-500-4242-339. Drove through Middleton yesterday and saw about 10 Minogue and a dump Healey sign. No vote for Healey signs. Middleton is kind of in Minogue's area, I guess, or close to, if there is such a thing as a Minogue area. But it's in his general geographical wheelhouse. 844-500-4242. I'm Howie Carr.
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5: Howie Carr is back.
4: 844-500-4242. 781 says Minogue's ad should focus on the $2 billion spent on illegals. I think it was more like $4 billion. While the energy prices skyrocket. The energy prices and the money spent on illegal aliens is out of, and the corrupt, and the audit. I think he's got all the money in the world. I mean, he could have all kinds of ads, and he could, have them on running on social media. You don't have to buy the ads on Channel 5. Nobody's watching Channel 5 except the people who are in nursing homes. Go with social media. That's what I would do. And radio, the Howie Carr Radio Network. 339 says, Massachusetts is like Alice's restaurant. You can get anything you want at Alice's restaurant except Alice, unless Alice wants to change genders. Yeah, I know. Speaking of changing genders, you know who thinks there's not a problem with what the state did to this poor family in Northborough and took away their daughter and hasn't let them see the daughter for 2 years? James Talafrico. This is a flashback of James Talafrico, now the Democrat candidate for the Senate in Texas, talking about what should happen to parents who don't allow their kids to quote unquote transition. Cut 12.
6: I think there are some folks and that would think that if you deny your child's gender identity, that's incredibly harmful. And whether or not we label it with the term abuse, I mean, it's abusive for sure. And so that's where I think some of us have concerns, and I don't want to speak for other members.
7: Yeah, should it say, are you suggesting it ought to say that it should include a person's willingness or unwillingness to acknowledge a child's gender, or should it be silent as to whether that is abuse, whether it needs it at all?
6: My just concern is ruling it out as not being abuse, I think, is dangerous and could certainly harm some of our most vulnerable kids in the state.
4: Oh, boy, most vulnerable kids. Deny their gender. To deny their gender is abuse. I would say that, telling a woman that she's a man is denying their gender. Yes, that is abuse. That is abuse. 844-500-4242. By the way, our new book is coming out on Friday, probably. It's being printed right now. Mass Corruption, Volume 2, The Texts and More, The Continuing Scandals of the Karen Reed Frame-Up. And it's much more than that as well. You can order it now, HowieCarShow.com. 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I'm Howie Carr. 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
9: VOM weather from the Hammond Lumber Company Weather Desk.
10: Tonight, expect partly cloudy skies with a low temperature of 50. Tomorrow will bring a mix of clouds and sun with a high reaching 73. Tomorrow night will be mainly clear with a low around 53. Thursday is expected to be cloudy with a chance of showers in the afternoon as temperatures reach a high of 73. By Friday, anticipate a mix of sun and clouds with breezy and pleasant conditions and a high of 73. For Blueberry Broadcasting, I'm AccuWeather meteorologist Jason Caterina.
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1: 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The Portland Press Herald reported Jackson flipped a lot. And Jackson's family has raked in nearly $200,000 lobbying. One company opposed a bill cracking down on their emissions. They paid Jackson's son thousands, and magically the bill they opposed with Troy Jackson in charge, it just went away. 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

0: Republicans all over Capitol Hill, they're running scared because this is what they do. They're worried they're going to get blown out in the midterms, and they may. And if they get blown out in the midterms, it's for a number of reasons, including them. You can't tell me three things the Republicans are running on. Can you tell me, Mr. Producer? I can't tell you either. What are the three things the Republicans are running on? Just give me three. Trump's out there breaking his back for these candidates in the House and the Senate. Many of them are running hard. Please don't get me wrong. But there's no coherent message other than we're not communists. You got to do better than that. You've got to do better than that. I mean, honestly, if I were running, I'd be running on AI and data centers, the jobs they're going to create, the taxes that are going to be slashed, the schools that are going to be built, the hospitals that are going to be built, the new inventions that are going to take place, the new findings that are going to take place. I mean, this is such an upside. And the fact that Republicans are on defense and they're joining in with these guys is unbelievable. Just absolutely unbelievable to me. I'll be right back.
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1: News. I'm John Saucier. Attorney General Todd Blanche addressing questions about artificial intelligence regulation, making it clear the Justice Department will vigorously investigate anyone who uses AI to break criminal law. The agency will not look to regulate the technology itself.
2: If anybody associated with AI violates criminal law, we'll investigate that. We already have. There's plenty of cases involving AI that we've charged individuals. I do not think it's the job of the Department of Justice to regulate. We're prosecutors, not regulators.
1: President Trump pushing back on proposals to regulate AI. Senate Minority Leader Chuck Schumer says Commander-in-Chief's behavior is part of a pattern.
3: It's also always what Trump does. Americans scream out for help. Trump dismisses them out of hand and says, leave it to me, and then does nothing.
1: The Attorney General continued calling AI extraordinarily beneficial to society. 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
1: Shriners Hospital for Children is able to make a miracle happen for kids like me. Go to loveshriners.org right away.
2: Like what you'll hear so far?
3: So far?
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0: Lynch. He's the press secretary today. He's having to address this. They want to know, what's DOJ going to do to regulate AI? So the media that doesn't want to be regulated in any respect, anytime, anywhere, any place, they want everybody else to be regulated, right? What are you going to do about this, Todd? Do about what? Well, what are you going to do about it? Cut four, go.
1: As far as AI is concerned, we have a lot of, there's a lot of criminal laws. And so if anybody associated with AI violates criminal law, we'll investigate that. We already have. There's plenty of cases involving AI that we've charged individuals. I do not think it's the job of the Department of Justice to regulate. We're prosecutors, not regulators. So we're not going to try to regulate AI. AI is extraordinarily beneficial to our society. There's a lot of great work that AI does, and it's also something that conveniently has become a flashpoint this week, and the president has spoke about that, and I very much agree with him.
0: Isn't that funny how the mob just formed almost immediately? And the mob is now involved in the chorus line. They're all dancing the same way. Left leg up, left leg, right leg, turn left, turn right, turn right, turn left, take a bow, curtsy, don't curtsy, take a bow. It's as if the whole thing is manufactured. What do you think? I'll be right back.
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9: For nearly 3,000 years, the Iliad has challenged readers to consider honor, courage, leadership, and sacrifice. 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

0: And that's important. 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You're not going to get it from commies like Bernie Sanders. 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
2: 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Well, he didn't endorse her, nor did AOC. AOC gave the biggest indicator where the Democrats are headed. 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
3: Paul LePage.
4: I was 11 in the hospital. My father handed me this coin. He said, tell the doctors you fell down the stairs.
3: Paul's father handed him a 50-cent coin. Paul took it, left the hospital, never moving back home. He was homeless on the streets in Lewiston until two local families took him in.
4: I know what it's like when every dollar matters. 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
3: Paul LePage knows Maine families cannot afford high taxes. 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He disagrees with them. Paul LePage opposes higher taxes.
4: I'm Paul LePage, candidate for Congress. I approve this message because in Congress, I'll always fight for Maine.
3: Paid for by Paul LePage for Congress.
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9: President versus the Supreme Court. I'm John Saucier, Fox News, and President Trump is lashing out at the United States Supreme Court over its decision on mail-in ballots. We head to the White House to get more from Fox's Jared Halpern.
10: Attorney General Todd Blanche says the Justice Department will comply with a Supreme Court order preventing the Postal Service from enforcing mail-in ballot restrictions sought by the president.
11: That doesn't mean that we're not going to do everything in this administration that we can to make sure that there are free and fair elections.
10: Blanche also says President Trump is very frustrated by recent Supreme Court rulings.
11: The idea that President Trump shouldn't be allowed to communicate to the American people his frustration, I don't share that.
10: In a social media post, President Trump wrote, "The justices are not the people he interviewed, but merely a shell of their original selves." At the White House, Jared Halpern, Fox News.
9: Fireworks on Capitol Hill today as FBI Director Kash Patel faced pointed questioning from Senate Judiciary Democrats while Republicans praised Patel's leadership. Many Democrats accused him and the Trump administration of politicizing the FBI, firing agents who participated in the investigations of President Trump.
12: We don't have an FBI director. We have a lackey here.
13: It's kind of ironic. He's running for president of the United States. He just got his 22nd ad campaign. Next.
9: A questioning there with New Jersey Democrat Senator Cory Booker. Patel points to plummeting crime and murder rates and record arrests, saying the Bureau has made America safer on his watch. And the Kennedy Center is closing, at least for now. The board voting to close over financial issues and a dispute over putting President Trump's name on the iconic performing arts venue, according to Fox News sources. Prior to Tuesday's board meeting, a federal judge had blocked the Kennedy Center board from adding Trump's name to the structure or grounds, saying it would violate an earlier ruling that his name was illegally added to the building. Judge Christopher Cooper ruled, simply put, defendants cannot install memorials for President Trump or anyone or anything else at the Kennedy Center without Congress's blessing. 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
7: 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VOM weather from the Hammond Lumber Company Weather Desk.
8: Overnight, expect partly cloudy skies with a low of 51. On Wednesday, the weather will be pleasant with a mix of clouds and sun, reaching a high of 73. Wednesday night will be mainly clear with a low of 53. Thursday will be cloudy with a chance of a couple of showers in the afternoon, and the high will be 73. Looking ahead to Friday, it will be sunny to partly cloudy, breezy, and pleasant with a high of 73. For Blueberry Broadcasting, I'm AccuWeather meteorologist Jason Caterina.
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9: Deep in the bowels of a hidden bunker, somewhere under the brick and steel of a nondescript building, we've once again made contact with our leader, Mark Levin.
10: Hello, America. 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Our number, 877-381-3811, 877-381-3811. Notice how this always works one way, in one direction. One direction, the fear-mongering, the scaremongering. It's always in service to the Democrats, to the left, to an anti-capitalist agenda, to a big centralized government agenda, every single time. And you have about a third of the Republicans who go, and they fall for it, and they march right behind the Democrats. And people who will shock you. People who will shock you. Conservatives who will shock you. It's shocking. It's disappointing. I don't even want to talk to these people again. I don't even care. If they're going to be that easily flummoxed and then become cheerleaders for such a preposterous cause, well, that tells us a lot. That tells us a lot. It's absolutely ridiculous. All this hype against these data centers and artificial intelligence, and then the assertion of Marxist propaganda. And of course, the unreality of their thinking. Like, no.

0: if we didn't regulate it properly. And this time we're really going to do a hell of a job. Go ahead.
1: Or to miss this moment. And when we've got all
0: we can't miss this moment. Ladies and gentlemen, this technology is not new. It's been around decades. There's a lot more money pouring into it to expand it for sure. But miss what moment? He means the moment now to grab it by the throat and wrestle it to the ground. That's what he means. To choke the damn life out of it. I've said many times over the years, the Democrats love what the golden goose lays, golden eggs. But they hate the goose. They choke it to death. They want the eggs without the goose. Go ahead.
1: Of the biggest AI companies in unison saying, we need to slow down. We need some bigger guardrails. We need some protections.
0: Now, you have some of the larger companies who are run by libs and Democrats. Not all, but too many. And they're saying things like, we need rules, we need guardrails, we need this and that. And what they really mean is, and again, I've written about this in Liberty and Tyranny, you've got major corporations that use government to try and control the market, to try and control the competition. And that's what they're trying to do. So that should be rejected. We should reject it. Sorry, we're going to have a more free and open system. The big boys have to compete. Everybody has to compete. And government, other than being a referee on certain issues, stay the hell out of it. That's so radical, isn't it, America? So radical. Go ahead.
1: Be a threat to humanity. We deserve...
0: What is a threat to humanity? You are, you schmuck. What do you mean a threat to humanity? What threat to humanity? And so then they create the images and the fears and the scaremongering. Well, what if in some lab, some guy who's unshaven, you know, he's sitting in his boxer shorts and a t-top and a tank top, and he's in the basement. Have you ever seen the show The FBI? I mean, it's possible. There he is. And he's developing a nuclear warhead all by himself using AI. God, can you imagine? No, I can't. That's a massive undertaking. I don't care what you're... No, I can't. But this is it. A threat to humanity. The response should be a threat to humanity. A godsend to humanity. Hello? A godsend to humanity. That human beings get together and that they develop technologies that in turn are able to develop things that mankind needs. Improves life, the quality of life, the length of life. No, but you see, the inhumanity that can be created. And they'll throw some terms out there, but they don't know what they're talking about. Go ahead.
1: Recognizes this moment, and instead of dismissing it as a hoax, and saying on Truth Social that we don't need any protection.
0: You're a hoax. You're a moron. You're the hoax that went around saying, you know, that Joe Biden's the smartest president I've ever talked to. The guy's from Delaware, of course. If he says a negative thing about Biden, his career's over. You know, that Biden, I've met with him. I've talked to him over and over and over again. I don't see any mental deterioration whatsoever. That's what this a-hole was saying the whole time. Who are these people? Why in the world would you substitute their judgment for the judgment of people who actually know what the hell they're doing? They want to destroy the oil industry. Remember this? Think about it. The electric industry, the automobile industry. Oh, they got 1,000 ideas, and they all suck. Go ahead.
1: We have a very high IQ president. I think we need a Republican majority and a president who take this moment as seriously as it deserves.
0: What does that even mean, Mr. Producer? I have no clue what he's even talking. Anybody know what the man is saying? I don't think the man knows what he's saying. We'll be right back.
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3: Fox News, I'm John Saucier. Attorney General Todd Blanche addressing questions about artificial intelligence regulation, making it clear the Justice Department will vigorously investigate anyone who uses AI to break criminal law. The agency will not look to regulate the technology itself.
4: If anybody associated with AI violates criminal law, we'll investigate that. We already have. There's plenty of cases involving AI that we've charged individuals. I do not think it's the job of the Department of Justice to regulate. We're prosecutors, not regulators.
3: President Trump pushing back on proposals to regulate AI. Senate Minority Leader Chuck Schumer says Commander-in-Chief's behavior is part of a pattern.
5: It's also always what Trump does. Americans scream out for help. Trump dismisses them out of hand and says, leave it to me, and then does nothing.
3: The attorney general continued calling AI extraordinarily beneficial to society. 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
6: We're asking folks about marriage.
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9: Sorry, we're closed. I'm Tom Rigotti, Fox News. The board of the Kennedy Center has voted to close the facility amid financial issues and a dispute over putting President Trump's name on the iconic venue. Fox's Mike Emanuel reports.
10: There has been the ongoing legal battle over the name of the Performing Arts Center. For decades, it has been known as the Kennedy Center. The board has been trying to add President Trump's name to the building's facade and nearby outdoor plaza. Federal Judge Christopher Cooper again today blocked the board from adding the president's name, writing, quote, simply put, defendants cannot install memorials for President Trump or anyone or anything else at the Kennedy Center without Congress's blessing. With pending court challenges, it is not clear how long this closure will last.
9: In a Truth Social post today, President Trump, chairman of the center's board, says if the courts block his name from being added to the building, the reconstruction and renovation of the Kennedy Center will not take place. Lawmakers had plenty of questions for Treasury Secretary Scott Bessent at a House Financial Services Committee hearing about everything from the power of the dollar to the power of AI.
11: Massachusetts Democratic Congressman Stephen Lynch told Treasury Secretary Scott Bessent he's not sure it matters anymore if the good guys or the bad guys build AI.
12: It does matter whether the good guys or the bad guys have this.
13: But Mr. Secretary, here's my point, though. We're having control problems. So if we build something we can't control and the Chinese build something they can't control, the entity itself is what is the danger to us all.
11: Other Democrats questioned the success of the conflict with Iran and expressed concern over the power of the U.S. dollar. Bessent said the administration is focused on growth and that a fiscal consolidation is coming in an effort to get the government's house in order. Jessica Rosenthal, Fox News.
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